0: you know, I could really mess up with my wife, Jean, if I don't slow down and try to speak in a way that gets to her heart, not just make a point. And I think it's going to be really helpful today.
1: 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And as was mentioned, Deborah Falada is a counselor, and she's written a terrific resource for all of us to improve our relationships. We're built for relationship and for community by God. So step up stronger. 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
0: Deborah, let me kick off in a lighter tone here. You're a counselor. I would assume that what drew you to that profession in part was the interest in other people and helping them to fix their issues. I mean, that kind of is the definition of a counselor. But you have a skill set that is different from, let's say, the husband that's a little superficial. In fact, I think in the book you talk about John being the floating duck yeah. type of person, news, weather, and sports.
2: Yes, we talk about relationships kind of like different levels of depth of a pool, if mm-hmm. you think about it that way. There's the shallow end and there's the deep end. And I always say there's different levels of interaction and communication. You know, I could talk to you for an hour, but not necessarily have a deep conversation. And I think that's one of the reasons spouses struggle. The wife might say, well, I feel like we're not really communicating. And the husband's like, what do you mean? We talked for an hour yesterday. But we've got to understand that there's levels of communication. There's levels of depth. And my husband always jokes that when it comes to levels of depth, I'm like the scuba diver swimming in the deep end of emotions. And he's the duck floaty guy up on top with the facts, the basics. But the truth is you need both in relationships. And so real brief, the levels of conversation. Level one is the most superficial. It's the facts. You can have a facts conversation with anybody. How's the weather today? What are you up to? What are your plans? Level two is a little bit deeper because it requires more of you. It's your opinions and ideas. It requires you to share what you think about something, your opinion about the weather, or your opinion about your schedule. Level three takes us a little bit deeper, and it's our feelings. I'm feeling frustrated. I'm feeling hurt. I'm feeling embarrassed. I'm feeling excited. It's a lot more of who you are. And level four takes us even deeper into our beliefs, what God is teaching us, our faith, something even a little bit more vulnerable. And so think about that as you're engaging in relationships. You cannot swim in the deep end for too long. As my husband says, we need to come up for air. But if you stay superficial, you're not going to feel that your relationships are going deeper.
0: In that regard, Deborah, I'm sure there's people listening and watching who are saying that kind of defines my marriage. You know, I'm frustrated. And again, I'll just use stereotypical language. It may not always go this direction. But my husband seems to stay at the top, at the surface. And, yeah. and therefore, you will say as the wife, I feel emotionally, you know, bankrupt. Yeah. I don't feel like we have deep emotional conversations, while the husband is thinking, man, we are connecting.
2: Right.
0: She knows everything about the Broncos.
2: Right.
0: That's cool. But that's not what we're talking about. How do you intentionally move to something deeper when you're not, when you're used to the floaty duck?
2: Exactly. This is where we have to remember. It's not a lack of love. It's a lack of skill. And even the idea of emotional depth and emotional connection and emotional intelligence is something that many people haven't learned. Maybe they grew up in a family where level one and two were the dominant levels in the interaction. They don't even have the language for level three. And this is where a counselor can be really helpful. If you feel that you are emotionally bankrupt, if you feel that there's an emotional disconnect and you try to have deeper conversations and you feel like they're not going anywhere, this is a really great time to consider how could the help of a counselor encourage us as a yeah. couple to go a little bit deeper.
0: Which again, it's that assist that really does get you talking in that way. Let me ask this question. And again, just looking at stereotypical marriage types, also you can find that one is willing to go there, but the other may get defensive or protective or whatever that might be when you move beyond level one and two, when we're talking about emotional hurts, et cetera, kind of those triggers that we will continue to discuss today. And therefore, that spouse learns to not go there.
2: Yeah.
0: Because when you go there, you get this, you know, response that trains you to not go there. Because it's too private, they don't want to go there, et cetera. Where do you go with that? And you kind of, in that relationship, you have a learned behavior where we don't go deep because going deep causes him or her too much pain.
2: Oftentimes I find with couples specifically that they only go deep when there is a hurt or offense. I felt really hurt by this. And so I'm telling you, you know, we need to change this. Or you did something that really hurt my feelings. I don't like how you, and we want to go deeper at the moment of offense. They are going to get offensive. They're going to feel offended. They're going to not want to engage if they feel like the only time you're coming to them with feelings is when you're hurt, upset, disapproving, critical. And so we have to be careful to actually set aside time to go deeper when there isn't a hurt and an offense. One thing I've talked about before, but I think it's worth mentioning, is the practice of a 30-minute check-in once a week with your spouse. Setting aside 30 minutes to have level 3 and 4 conversation outside of the heat of a moment of offense, to just create an opportunity to ask questions. What's something you were excited about this week? What's something you're looking forward to? And what's something God is teaching you? Conversations outside of hurt can help you practice going deeper in a non-threatening way.
0: Yeah, I would think, and in that regard, it creates an environment that hopefully can build trust over time to where you can get there. Avoidance is partially what I'm talking about. So if you have a spouse that, you know, you want to go deep, but they continue to respond with avoidance, that will sound like, yeah, I don't want to talk about that right now. We'll talk about that later, but later never comes. And so you're left with asking the question a month later, a year later, whatever it might be, can we talk about that? Yeah, let's not talk about that now. Let's talk about that later. And that's the refrain that you end up in years in your marriage hearing. What do you do with something like that to kind of pull that in a little bit to say, no, we need help in this place. Let's not avoid it.
2: Yeah, I think you start with yourself, because you are part of the equation of a relationship. And so often I look at the ingredients my spouse is bringing and I don't like the ingredients. I want to change them. I want to shift them. I want to alter them. I see avoidance. I see withdrawal. I see isolation. I need to get rid of that. The problem is you can spend your whole life trying and it might not make a difference. So what you can do is focus on your ingredients. How am I saying this? What's the timing? What's my tone? How do I do this a little bit differently? How can I adjust the ingredients that I bring to this recipe? And believe it or not, when you change your ingredients, when you refine the way that you do it, when you learn to set boundaries, when you learn the right timing and tone, when you learn better communication, when you learn assertiveness, it begins to change the entire recipe. And so that's what I would challenge you to do, because you can focus on what you're not getting, or you can focus on what you can do differently to change the equation, to change the recipe. And honestly, there is help with counseling. I say it, I know I'm a counselor, but I have seen people come into my office who say, I'm doing everything right. But when I actually unpack what they're doing, I can show them many, many things that they can adjust and do differently that will get a different response.
0: Well, which strikes right at the heart of self-awareness.
2: Yeah.
0: Right? That's the point. And that's a good statement. Eli, your son, who's out in the gallery, on a lighter side, you've had some exchanges. He's only 13, right?
2: Yeah, he's only 13.
0: But he's a great conversationalist. What makes him that?
2: You know, Eli has actually had to learn how to become a good conversationalist. It does not come naturally to him. I actually dedicated this book to Eli because I noticed there's a lot of things that don't come naturally to him that he has to work hard on. And eye contact, having good conversations, asking good questions, to the point where I hear from so many people now who say to me, I'm kind of, you know, surprised by the fact that your 13-year-old asks such good questions. All of that is a reminder to us that we don't have to be born a certain way to show up in relationships healthy. These are skills that we can learn along the way.
0: Yeah. You know, we love the question, what's the shortest scripture in the Bible? John, I'm going to put you on the spot. What is it?
1: I think it's Jesus wept,
0: and
1: isn't
0: the point of that, it is that.
1: Okay.
0: But the point is that Jesus had emotions. Yeah. And, you know, Lazarus, the whole story of Lazarus dying, he could have prevented it. And Mary wasn't very happy about that. And yet he was emotional about it. There's going to be something that will come that is good from this. Speak to that idea that Jesus, he's also experiencing humanity from this side of eternity and this side of the throne room of eternity. Think of that. Mm-hmm. God becoming man. You can sit for days and meditate on that.
2: Yeah.
0: And the why of that and the how of that and his sacrifice on the cross, the resurrection. It was the way to salvation for us who believe in Christ. But in that context, he does model it for us. How did you connect the healthy approach that Jesus would make with, you know, all of us that fall short?
2: When we talk about Jesus, he models healthy people skills. He models healthy relationships, and we can learn so much from him. Biblical scholars have identified over 39 different emotions that Jesus felt and expressed through scripture alone. Mm-hmm. And when we talk about going deep with people, level 3 and level 4, Jesus was really good at meeting people at that level of depth, but he was also really good at being in tune and expressing that to others. 39 examples where he felt something, he allowed himself to experience, and then he shared that with the people in his life. He was deeply troubled in the garden, and he shared his feelings with his disciples and asked them for prayer and support. That was a bid for intimacy and connection. He didn't have to tell anybody how he was feeling. He didn't have to ask them for support, but he invited them in. When we're vulnerable, we're actually inviting people into our story. We're saying, come on in. I welcome you into my life and into my heart. And when we block out our feelings and block out our weaknesses and block out our struggles, try to pretend we're strong, we're actually also blocking intimacy and connection with people. So a big people skill is for us to learn how to be vulnerable, to share what we're feeling, to share what we're struggling with, to share what we need.
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5: An individual with a secular perspective on money believes that they are accountable to no one with respect to how they manage money. In other words, they can use their money as they wish. On the other hand, a committed Christian with a biblical perspective on money understands that we are stewards of money and material things that God has entrusted to us, and that we are accountable to the Lord. In Romans 14:12, Paul said, "So then each of us will give account of himself to God." And in Matthew chapter 25, Jesus told the story of a master, who is God, who entrusted 5 talents to one servant, 2 to another servant, and 1 to a third servant. The scripture says that after a long time, perhaps a lifetime, God returned and made the servants accountable for how much? 100% of what he entrusted to them. In summary, we are all individually accountable to God as to how we use the money and material things that God has entrusted to us. To learn more, go to CopelandFinancialMinistries.org.
1: Thanks for listening to Focus on the Family. Let's resume now with the balance of today's programming.
0: Deborah, one of the people skills that you highlight is vulnerability. You identified a study, I think from the 1960s, that highlighted the importance of vulnerability. It's so true that that is an aspect that the church, I would add, before you even give the definition, we fail so often to be authentic, to talk about our own, you know, difficulties that everybody thinks. My sister Denise was in this spot where I need to clean up my act before I become a Christian, because when she would look at the Christian community she knew, they all look so perfect. Like on the outside, they all lived a perfect life. But that's not what we should be communicating, right?
2: Right.
0: So what is this study on vulnerability?
2: It's called the pratfall effect. And it's really interesting because they rated speakers on their level of engagement and connection with the audience. And the speakers that actually had some sort of a blunder, like maybe they tripped going up on stage, or maybe they said something by accident, or the mic fell off or whatever, those were the ones that were rated higher than the ones that were totally polished. And the theme of that was the idea, the conclusion, that we actually like people more when we feel that we can relate to them. It's like, okay, you're human. You are human, which again goes back to Jesus's humanity. We can relate to him because he had needs like we did. He had hunger. He had a need for connection. He was thirsty. He had different needs that he showed us here on this earth. I need you to stay with me and pray, you know? And what does it look like for us to communicate and convey our needs? What's going on inside of us? Our weaknesses, our struggles, our issues with the world around us, and not just with everybody, but with safe people in our lives to show them who we really are. That's vulnerability.
0: It is. Those triggers, it's so interesting that we're, especially in the marital relationship, but also in our parenting relationships, you know, we want to do our best. I mean, I can't think of anybody, forget political persuasions, everybody wants a healthy, good, dynamic marriage, I believe. And then your parenting side, you want to love your children. You want them to do well. You want them to do better than you. You want them to just excel in every way. So then we get to these triggers and these buttons, and they're like massive speed bumps in our desire on the healthy highway of life.
2: Yeah.
0: Describe what a trigger is and that self-sabotage that we do. And I guess the deepest question is, why do we do that?
2: Yeah. The beautiful thing about relationships is they are a mirror to our wounds. And when people get close enough, things are going to get exposed, that were in hibernation, that were hidden before. You know, when you start to get near people, you're going to start bumping up against their pain points and the things in their life, the wounds in their life. And that's exactly what a trigger is. It's when we have an exaggerated emotional response to something someone says or does that really hurts us. And oftentimes what we're told to do in our culture and society is when we're triggered, we're told to back away, cut that person out of your life, no contact, isolation, withdraw from them. But what if triggers were actually God's way of revealing what he wanted to heal inside of us? I tell a story about when I was leaving the house with the kids and I was in a rush and I hit my shoulder on a coat rack, left a black and blue mark. And later that evening, John came over to give me a hug. He didn't know that there was a bruise there. And he pushed up against it and I reacted like, ow, you know, pushed him away. This is what we do with our emotional sore spots, our emotional wounds. You may not have caused the wound, but you get close enough to me to push on it. The wound of rejection, the wound of abandonment, the wound of insecurity, the wound of inadequacy. And when you get close enough to me in relationships or say something or do something that's going to push on that wound, I'm going to react. But what if the reaction is God revealing something that he wants to heal in me? I don't want you to react like that. Yeah. I want you to lean in. I want you to heal. Mm. So when relationships expose our triggers, it's an invitation for us to go deeper in our healing so that we can go deeper in our relationships as well.
1: And for the person who is maybe knowingly or unknowingly triggered that individual in our life, how do we have wisdom about saying something. I mean, maybe I'm the person God wants to use to help you deal with that fear of rejection you have.
0: That's dangerous, Greg.
1: Yeah. Well, I mean, it really is hard.
0: But it's good.
1: I could risk a relationship.
2: Yeah, here. Yeah. You know, if I was the person that just pressed on a sore spot and realized it, I would say something to the effect of, I'm really sorry I hurt you in that way. I hope you know that my intention was this. I had a good intention towards you. This is what I really wanted to communicate. And I just want to process what that reaction was all about. But I would recommend that you not do it in the moment of the trigger. Oftentimes in the height of the moment, we want to process. Well, what was that all about? But your brain is offline during those moments. You know, you're thinking out of your wounding. Yeah. And so oftentimes the best thing to do is wait until the emotion dies down and then revisit that conversation a little bit later.
1: That's uncomfortable though, that waiting.
2: It is uncomfortable, but it's important because you're allowing that person to get back to baseline. Mm-hmm. You're allowing time to pass for your reaction to get back to baseline so you can have a more productive conversation. Think about it with your kids as well. When your kid's having a temper tantrum, that is not the time to engage in a rational conversation,
1: no.
2: Right? We want to wait until the emotion dies down, and then we revisit the topic.
0: Well, on the other side of that, it's not the time for you to become irrational as a parent.
2: Exactly.
0: And that's, I was guilty of that. You come over here right now. If you don't stop. You know, I mean, it's just so funny that that's, we get down to the gutter, right? What do they call that? The lizard brain?
2: Yeah, I've heard that, the lizard brain.
0: Yeah. Another skill, and I want to hit, we're right at the end here, but I want to hit as many as possible. And of course, you know, get the app for the phone or whatever, or come to Focus on the Family's website, and you can get the full conversation with Deborah. But another skill that you highlight is forgiveness. We all talk about that. I think the Christian community, we understand that generally.
2: Yeah.
0: I don't know that we know the depth in the way that God has constructed us emotionally, the importance of forgiveness, like at the core. If you can get there, it's a beautiful place to be.
2: Yeah. Forgiveness is really for you to free you from the hurt and the pain, to untether you from the wounding that that person caused you and the power that they have over your life, to unhook yourself. And the only way that we can pursue forgiveness is to have empathy, which is a heart to understand and learn what that person might be going through, feeling, thinking. I think of Jesus on the cross as he offered forgiveness to those who falsely accused him and crucified him by saying, Father, forgive them. They don't know what they're doing. He put himself in their experience, had empathy for them in order to be able to say, forgive them, Lord. And so many times we're hurt by people. We're not considering their trauma. We're not considering their pain. We're not considering their wounding that may have led them to the dysfunction that they are in. But I think when we can have a heart of empathy, it leads us down the path of forgiveness, which then offers us closure for us.
0: You know, another important attribute, and generally these are all in Galatians 5:22, the fruit of the Spirit. This is the character of God. But humility is another one. You can spend so much time thinking about that the God of the universe, the one who created everything, is a humble spirit. I mean, you'd think in a human context, it'd be exactly the opposite. Right. Look what I've done and brah. But his character is humility. What do we need to emulate when it comes to the Lord's expression of humility? If you are in me, here is what you will be. And humility is one of them.
2: Yeah, having an accurate view of ourselves and others, to me, is the ultimate definition of humility. Because sometimes we have an inaccurate view of self. We inflate ourselves. We think we're great and amazing. We have so much grace for ourselves. But an accurate view of who we are, also an accurate view of the person in front of us and their value before God. When we have a proper view of self and others, it's so much easier to engage in these difficult things, such as forgiveness, such as conflict, such as hard conversations and communication. Humility is truly having a proper perspective of who we are.
0: Yeah, it's so, so good. And you've done a wonderful job in this book, People Skills. It has such spiritual depth as well as practical depth from your counseling background. So well done. Thanks for being with us.
2: Thank you. It's always a pleasure.
0: This is so good. And let me turn to the listener. Focus on the Family Canada is here for you. We want you to take advantage of the resources we have available, like Deborah's great book, People Skills. And this book is basically a toolbox for relationships. And we didn't get to cover all the great content in this conversation, so the book will lead you in even deeper ways. I want to encourage you to get your copy from Focus on the Family Canada. When you do that, all the proceeds go right back into ministry, helping other Canadian families to thrive in Christ. 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This provides the fuel we need to strengthen families each and every day. And we know from our research that just $15 a month puts biblical resources in the hands of 6 families a year. Imagine the transformative impact on Canadian communities when families are thriving in Christ. Consider becoming a monthly supporter of Focus on the Family Canada to help more families across the country.
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10: Hi, this is Ben Lowell, and this is Back to the Bible Canada with Dr. John Neufeld. Well, we continue our series today, Danger from Within. So let's turn in our Bibles to 2 Peter chapter 3, verses 1 to 7, as Dr. Neufeld brings us a message titled, Seeing the Big Picture.
11: We've all heard the saying, he can't see the forest for the trees. And that usually means that a person is so lost in the details of something, well, that he or she has lost any sense of perspective. I mean, what are all those details about? I mean, what's the end goal? What are we trying to accomplish? How we know if we've succeeded? When we can't see the forest for the trees, we've lost the big picture, and at that point, nothing makes sense anymore. We've been studying the book of 2 Peter, which, as we've seen, is a book about false teaching. Rather than give us the details of exactly what the false teachers taught, Peter gives us a picture of the moral character of the false teacher and what it is about them that appeals to so many people. And at the heart of Peter's debate has been the word sensuality. You know, often that word is applied, and rightly, to sexual desires and appetites, but as we have seen, Peter does mean that, but he also means more. The word can also refer to greed or to anything that a person desires for himself or herself. It means that the passions are excited. You know, false teachers, says Peter, are devoted to the lust of defiling passion, and because of that, they despise authority, that is, legitimate authority. You know, in essence, false teaching is the kind of teaching that focuses on what you want and what you might get and how to use your spirituality to get all you want. As one false teacher in our age has said, you can have your best life now. And of course, the obvious question raises its inconvenient head, doesn't it? If this is your best life right now, what do you think's waiting for you in eternity? I mean, it's not your best life. You're having that now. But as Peter pointed out, that through their loud boasting, they entice by sensual passions of the flesh. See, desire is inflamed. They can have their best life right now. No need to wait. No need to suffer. No need to pick up the cross and follow Jesus into his sufferings. In contrast, what the false teachers are teaching with what Peter has taught. Instead of exciting your passions, Peter has taught the moral requirements of Jesus. He's spoken about virtue of moral goodness, knowledge of God, self-control, the ability to hang in there in the long haul. Oh, he calls that perseverance and so forth. You know, it's a very different religion than that of the false teachers. And that gets me back to the image of not seeing the forest for the trees. The problem with acting out of your passions is that you lose perspective. That is, you lose the eternal perspective. You're getting stuff now, but what becomes of you in the long haul, in the big picture? And with that as an introduction, let's study our text. It's 2 Peter 3, 1-7. This is now the second letter I am writing to you, beloved. In both of them, I am stirring up your sincere mind by way of reminder that you should remember the predictions of the holy prophets and the commandment of the Lord and Savior through your apostles, knowing this first of all, that scoffers will come in the last days with scoffing, following their own sinful desires. They will say, "Where is the promise of his coming? For ever since the fathers fell asleep, all things are continuing as they were from the beginning of creation. For they deliberately overlook this fact, that the heavens existed long ago, and the earth was formed out of water and through water by the word of God. And by means of these, the world that then existed was deluged with water and perished. And by the same word, the heavens and earth that now exist are stored up for fire, being kept until the day of judgment and destruction of the ungodly." I think it's easy to divide this paragraph into two sections. The first section is in verses 1 to 4. That's Peter's argument for taking a hard look at the forest, if you will. And that's the big picture. And the second section of this paragraph, that's in verses 5 to 7, is Peter's argument as to why the big picture that he is presenting in this book, it really is the big picture. See, the false teachers want to argue against not just the big picture, but they want to argue that there's nothing to worry about here. So let's start with a big picture in verses 1 to 4. And we notice that Peter begins by saying, "This is now the second letter that I'm writing you." Let me for a moment digress. See, liberal theologians love to point that this verse, they say, is evidence that Peter didn't write this letter. This is a fraud, and verse 1 is an attempt to pass it off as an original. Now, of course, that's a silly argument. Luke in Acts 1 begins his book by saying, "In the first book." And then he tells us what he said in the book of Luke. And for my part, I know that I often begin my own teaching and refer to something that I may have said on a previous day. It's not a mark of a fraud. It's the mark of continuity. And furthermore, the real issue, as we will see, is that Peter refers to some things that, well, the liberals say didn't arise in early Christianity, not until at least a century later. They're referring to the appeal to apostolic authority. The real Peter, so they say, would never be referring to the authority of the apostles. That only developed later. And of course, that also betrays only what liberals wished were the case. I mean, read through Jesus, hear him, Matthew 16, speak of Peter as the rock of the church. Or hear him in John 14, 26, promise that the apostles would receive a special portion of the Holy Spirit that would give them a unique authority to remember and explain all that Jesus taught. In short, Jesus taught that the apostles and only the apostles would be his spokesmen. And when the church was formed, it was led by the apostles. 1 Corinthians 9, verse 1, which almost no one doubts was written by Paul. Paul says that the mark of an apostle is that they were personally trained by Jesus. So no, the liberals are imagining something that never happened. The idea that the apostles had authority over the whole church began with Jesus, and it isn't the product of later Christianity. Well, enough with my rabbit trail. Let's get back to the text. Peter reminds his readers that this is now his second letter to them, and that in both of his letters, 1 and 2 Peter, he has wanted them to be a reminder that they should remember the predictions of the holy prophets and what Jesus instructed his church through, he says, your apostles. That is, the apostles are the heritage of the church. The apostles are to be regarded like the Old Testament prophets. They are of equal weight. They're both writing scripture. And of course, in terms of what Peter's teaching, he's referring specifically to the second coming of Jesus. Now notice verse 2, that you should remember. The NRSV translates that as, I'm trying to arouse you, or rise up, shake off the sleep, remember, stimulate your thinking, draw on the things you've been taught that are available to you. Now, when it comes to the prophets, or the words of the First Testament, what specifically does Peter have in mind? Well, no doubt, he wants them to remember the prophetic teaching about the day of the Lord. You see, the day of the Lord is mentioned frequently in many places, and it's thought of as a most sobering day. For instance, Isaiah 13, verse 9. Behold, the day of the Lord comes, cruel with wrath and fierce anger, to make the land a desolation and to destroy sinners from it. That's what the First Testament taught. Or Joel 2, verse 11. The Lord utters his voice before his army, for his camp is exceedingly great. He who executes his word is powerful, for the day of the Lord is great and very awesome. Who can endure it? See, the day of the Lord refers to the end of the age, when God condemns the wicked and saves the righteous. In the New Testament, it's referring to the second coming of Jesus. And after that, the great judgment that commences, and with that, the beginning of the new heaven and the new earth. So let's go on to verse 3. Knowing this, first of all, that scoffers will come in the last days with scoffing, following their own sinful desires. Now, that's been misunderstood by some. See, I have heard more than one Bible teacher say, I mean, did you know that in the end times, right before Jesus comes, scoffers will come? But Peter, as well as the other apostles, have a very different understanding of what's meant by the last days than is being portrayed here. You know, for instance, go all the way back to 1 Peter 4, verse 7, and Peter says the end of all things is at hand right now. He said that 2,000 years ago. And he said that because with the death and resurrection of Jesus and the Holy Spirit being poured out and the beginning of the church and the advent of the church's mission being fulfilled, we are now, right now, in the last days and have been in the last days for the last 2,000 years. So when Peter says in the last days scoffers will come, he's meaning that during the era of the church, scoffers will come. That is the end times. And that's how Peter means it right here. In these days, scoffers will appear. And they're going to say, you know, people have been talking about the day of the Lord for hundreds of years, and nothing ever changes. Things carry on exactly as before. And for that reason, they say, there's no reason to practice the kind of virtues that the apostles talk about. I mean, they speak about self-denial. I mean, they speak about picking up your cross and following Jesus. They speak about self-control, and they warn about the coming judgment. But all that stuff never happens. And so, say the false teachers, why not construct a different spirituality? A spirituality that feeds on the passions of the flesh, gives you whatever you desire.
12: 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She opened her New Testament and everything changed. She said, Back to the Bible Canada is a staple in my life because of how it has helped me grow in my faith and has given me a sound understanding of Scripture. Well, stories like this are why we do what we do. Unlike a local church, we don't see you after the service. We don't know what God is doing in your life unless you tell us. And when you do, those stories become a window into what God is accomplishing through the generous support of listeners like you. 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
13: Thank you.
11: in reading Peter's words very interesting. Where is he coming, say the scoffers? In many ways, scoffing is not new. You know, in Jeremiah's day, Jeremiah 17, verse 5, we find that Jeremiah's critics said, "Where is the word of the Lord?" Malachi's day, in Malachi 2, 17, critics said, "Where is the God of justice?" Psalm 79, verse 10, as the nations were attacking Israel, they said, "Where is their God?" Or consider Ezekiel 12, 22, when the people were mocking the idea that God would send the Babylonians to destroy Jerusalem. They said, it's recorded in Ezekiel 12, 22, "The days go by and every vision comes to nothing." "Relax," they said. "Keep on disobeying God. Nothing bad ever happens. All those warnings are just intended to intimidate. Nothing to fear here." And so the critics in Peter's day were saying, if Christ is not coming back to judge the world, then there is no future judgment. But Peter mentions the fathers who have died. So who are they? Well, notice again that he says, ever since the fathers died or have fallen asleep, so they must be the Old Testament patriarchs. Ever since Abraham, Isaac, and Jacob have died, there has been no day of the Lord. And so it would be crazy to think that it is at hand. Well, wow, what's the response to that? How does one counter that? I know that in our day, we might think that the answer has to be that we talk about how some of today's contemporary events are filling up Bible prophecy. But I think that's the wrong approach, and it's certainly not the approach that Peter uses here. But before we hear Peter's answer, let's stop for a moment and think how many people today are convinced that the great day of judgment is not at hand at all. You know, in a secular environment, the idea that we'll one day need to give an account of ourselves before God, that's not even considered. And interestingly enough, it's not frequently the topic of conversation in many Christian circles either. So what does one say? Notice Peter gives three arguments. Here's the first. It's in verse 5. "For they deliberately overlook this fact, that the heavens existed long ago when the earth was formed out of water and through water by the word." So Peter's refuting the idea that God doesn't intervene into the world. And the argument goes something like this. Look, you scoffers are claiming nothing ever changes, that everything goes on as before. You say there's a continuity in the world in which the things that follow other things happen as a simple matter of cause and effect. There are no major breaks. But, says Peter, you're deliberately overlooking something, aren't you? By saying it's deliberate, he means to say the evidence is right before you. You've chosen to look away. See, the very fact of creation is evidence of a major break. Whenever we speak of creation, look, we speak of something that was brought into being. You see, God brought something into being where once there had been only nothing. In short, that means God intervened. And when he did, nothing was the same. So stop and do a little assignment, would you? You know, as you're listening to me right now, where are you? Are you outside? You have access to a window. Look around at what you see. There was once a time when everything that you are looking at now didn't exist. No trees, no rivers, no mountains, no great expanses on the earth, nothing. And then God spoke. And the universe came into being. And says Peter, that happened long ago. And then he says the earth was formed out of water and through water. And I think what Peter is saying here is that even after the creation, for some period of time, the world was a watery chaos. Indeed, Genesis 1 verse 2 tells us the earth was formless and void. It was a howling wasteland. It was unfit for any life at all. So how long was it like that? Well, we're not told. And perhaps just like today, when the critics say nothing ever changes, everything goes on as before. Well, perhaps within the providence of God, it carried on in this howling wasteland, maybe for millions of years. Truth is, we don't know. And then God spoke, and through his speech, he transformed the planet to be unlike every other planet by his word. Have a look at our planet and what it's become, and ask yourself if you're really right in pretending that nothing ever changes. All things go on as before, for clearly the evidence from creation is that's not so. It's fascinating to think that today's scientists agree that the universe is not eternal. It had a point of beginning. And also interesting is that contrary to the view of evolutionary biology, that life, you know, they say gradually emerged as the first life form crawled out of the primordial ooze. Well, no such thing has ever been found in the geological table. Rather, what the evidence shows us is that life emerged not slowly, but quickly and suddenly. And the idea that all life forms go back to a single organism, well, that's not substantiated by the geological evidence either. Everything really doesn't go back to some, you know, root of, you know, one gigantic tree, but every life form simply emerges on its own. Yeah, something really did emerge, and the only explanation is God. Or as Peter puts it, by the word of God. Don't you ever say everything goes on as before, when in order to say that, you've got to bury your head in the sand and never think about the origin of creation. Creation itself testifies that all things don't go on as before.

0: and descended into the watery chaos from which it had emerged. Water was unleashed and that world was destroyed. And what do we learn from that? We learn that God has the power to create the world, and he also has the power, might I add, the willingness also to destroy the world. The water returns, the chaos comes back. Now read the Genesis account to which Peter is speaking. That is Genesis 7 verse 11. We're told that the foundations of the great deep burst forth. The windows of the heavens were open. Water was pouring out from below, and water was cascading down from above. And in short, the boundaries between land and water that God had set out were suddenly breached. Now, just as a side note, you know, interpreters differ as to whether the words "by these" refer to the water or to the word of God. I don't think it makes much of a difference. See, the point is that the world that was no longer was. The regular order of things upon which people were so sure would always continue, didn't. And Peter now brings this to a point of conclusion, and that's in verse 7. But by the same word, the heavens and earth that now exist are stored up for fire, being kept until the day of judgment and the destruction of the ungodly. And so in this verse, let's consider four quick points. First, it's objectively true that God determines the boundaries of all creation, both when creation begins and how it ends. And we might add from the example of Noah that God also determines the kinds of upheavals and interruptions that will occur along the way. And all of that tells us that the idea that we need not worry, that everything is just going to work out as it always has, is simply false. Second, Peter tells us that the heavens and the earth that now exist are stored up for fire. Now, Peter doesn't tell us, you know, anything about the nature of the fire, only that fire now awaits this creation. Why not water as before? Well, because God made a promise to Noah that the human race would not be destroyed by water again. It will be destroyed by fire. And we also do know that there are a number of passages in the Old Testament that tell us about the fire at the end of our present history. Deuteronomy 32, verse 22, speaks about a fire that is kindled in God's anger and that it burns to the depths of Sheol and devours the earth, he says. Isaiah 30 verse 30 is quite graphic when it says, "The Lord will cause his majestic voice to be heard, and his descending blow will be seen, and then in furious anger will come a flame of devouring fire." And Ezekiel 32 verse 22 speaks of God raining down hailstones of fire and sulfur. I mean, there are other First Testament texts about this as well. Now, Peter's third point is that the fire is reserved for the day of judgment. That is, God not only determines the day of creation, he also determines the day of cessation. You know, it used to be discussed among some as to how long eternity existed before the world came into being. Now, that's a philosophical question. I won't deal with that here, but I mean it only in this sense. Understand that eternal ages went by and then God created. God always acts on his timetable. So finally, number four, God reserves the day for the destruction of the ungodly, and it will come at God's timetable. That, says Peter, is the big picture. And if you lose that big picture, you'll forget what is accomplished through a godly life that is lived today.
1: Thanks for your message, John. Let me ask you a question. Do you think that talking about the end days judgment is a good or a bad strategy for discussing our faith with non-Christians?
0: Well, I think you and I know, Ben, that there are a number of people that say, you know, if that's what you believe, then I want nothing to do with that. I mean, you know, this God is judge over my life. But I think we can take what seems in some people's view to be a negative thing, and we could really speak about this in positive terms, that the God that we know is a God of justice. He doesn't allow simply crimes to be committed against his kingdom to, you know, to just carry on. I mean, no righteous state would allow that, and certainly our God does not. The scary thing is that we have to come to terms with the fact that not only do people sin, but so do we as well as individuals. So that's important.
1: Thanks so much, John. And remember to join us again tomorrow as we continue our series, Danger from Within, right here on Back to the Bible Canada, Bible teaching you can trust. 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Empires have risen and fallen. Cultures have changed. but the human heart

0: heart hasn't. 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
2: Fact-checking isn't new. Mothers have been doing it for centuries.
3: Yes, I made my bed, Mom.
2: No, you didn't, son. It looks like a small explosion occurred in there. Some claims are easy to verify. I once said, I finished my homework. Mom replied, no, you didn't. Your teacher just called. In the early 20th century, magazines hired full-time researchers to verify every detail. When I wrote my first book in the 90s, editors checked my grammar and my facts. Even my high school English teacher fact-checked me. Apparently, I got the color of his sweater wrong. In my defense, it felt maroon. Today, fact-checking is an industry. Misinformation spreads faster than a toupee in a windstorm. About 42% of Facebook users say they regularly encounter false content, which explains a lot. Consider a few popular rumors. McDonald's supposedly buys meat from a company called 100% Beef so they can claim it's 100% beef. Not true. Nor are there chicken feathers in milkshakes. What a relief. The Bible has also been questioned and scrutinized, and it should be. Truth invites investigation. If your holy book has no documented fact for the places it mentions, you should likely think again. A friend once told me that Egyptian chariot wheels were found in the Red Sea. I went digging, not underwater, but in books and credible sources. The claim traced back to a 1993 newsletter from someone who wasn't an archaeologist, and none of his discoveries were ever verified. Those who worked with him testified that he misrepresented facts and intentionally deceived people. Still, for every exaggerated claim, there are 1,000 archaeological finds that substantiate the Bible. Take King David. For years, many scholars said he was a mythical figure rather than a historical king. Then, in 1993, archaeologists uncovered a stone inscription in northern Israel mentioning the House of David. Known as the Tel Dan inscription, it provided the first extra-biblical evidence that David was the founder of a recognized royal dynasty. Turns out he wasn't just a good story. He was a real king. When asking if the Bible is true, 5 things can help us. First, manuscript evidence. There's far more documentation for the Bible, especially the New Testament, than for any other ancient work. Second, archaeology. It consistently confirms people, places, and events in the Bible, with no discoveries ever discrediting it. Third, eyewitness accounts. The Gospels offer multiple viewpoints and perspectives, written while witnesses were still around to say, yes, that happened, or no, it didn't. They shared the same message. Jesus healed, performed miracles, died, and rose from the dead. Fourth, fulfilled prophecy. It contains specific predictions about Jesus that were later fulfilled. A friend is struggling with belief. I told him, I can't prove God's existence the way you prove gravity. That's why it's called faith. But it's not blind faith. The clues are everywhere. As Jesus said, blessed are those who have not seen and yet believe. Which leads me to point 5, perhaps most compelling, redeemed lives. We can all point to a life that has been changed by the gospel message. John Newton, C.S. Lewis, my dad. Some things you don't just fact check, you witness them.
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2: Camped out in the bathroom for weeks. That's how a woman from Ohio described her experience after eating a salad. Her story is one of hundreds. Across the U.S., a microscopic parasite has sickened more than 1,600 people.

0: Cyclospora is a microscopic parasite causing an intestinal illness, which leads to, let's just say, a number of urgent and unpleasant symptoms. As cases continue to rise, companies are taking precautions. Taylor Farms expanded a voluntary recall of its iceberg lettuce because of a potential link to the outbreak. And health officials are urging shoppers to be careful when purchasing lettuce and other greens this summer. In the Christian life, we also must be careful and cautious with our walk. 1 Peter 5:8 reminds us, "Be sober-minded, be watchful. Your adversary, the devil, prowls around like a roaring lion, seeking someone to devour." Welcome to Haven today. I'm David Wolin, sharing the great story that's all about Jesus. We're in a series called Hope When Life Hurts, and we're spending some time with Job. It's not easy, even as a bystander. Job's three friends did their best to help him, and their plan was to show him sympathy and comfort, but even they did not really help him. The help Job needed could only come from one place. He needed to hear from God. Now, the book of Job is part of the wisdom literature of the Old Testament, and Job himself is seeking wisdom. Not like a philosopher in some ivory tower, but more like a prisoner locked in a dungeon and trying to find his way out. Throughout the book, Job looks to heaven, and between the lines, he's asking two desperate questions. One of them is simply, "Why, God? Why did you let such terrible things happen to me?" But beneath that question, there's another. "God, are you for me or against me?" Now, by his circumstances, it would seem God is against him, but our present circumstances are no indication of our position before God. That's one bit of wisdom that Job clearly teaches, but here's another. Job points us to the greater Job, who likewise suffered unjustly, but unlike Job, who did not die and was restored in this life, the suffering of Christ ended with his death, by which he redeemed us. And heading into our series on Job, we heard from Johnny Erickson Tata. Her story is different from Job's, but in her trials, there is a similar wisdom she shares.
1: Every day it's a battle.
0: Yeah.
1: When I stood up in that wheelchair, the fight begins against the world, the flesh, and the devil. Mm-hmm. Am I tired? Yes, in the flesh. Do I get weary? Of course I do. But even Jesus had to choose obedience. It says in Hebrews chapter 5, he underwent suffering fully to experience and embrace what it meant like for us to struggle in the flesh.
0: That's right.
1: And that just as the Holy Spirit helped Jesus obey, the Holy Spirit helps me obey, helps us all obey. But it's a fight. We have to live with our spiritual antennae up, always, always taking in the signals. What is God's word saying to me right now?
0: The voice of Johnny Erickson Tata reminding us how much we need the Lord Jesus and the Word of God for each and every day of our lives. And that same testimony is what you find in Johnny's book of 100 Devotions for Hard Days. It's called Keeping Faith When Life Hurts. And reading through this book, I was so deeply lifted up and encouraged in my walk with Christ, and I'd love to share that blessing with you, which is why I hope you'll make a gift of ministry support to Haven today. Keeping Faith When Life Hurts is our way of saying thank you for your gift of ministry support, and that is how Haven stays on the air daily, reaching countless listeners with our hope in Christ. 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And now, singing back the very words of Job to the Lord in worship, here's Shane and Shane.

Though You Slay Me. It's a song of worship from Shane and Shane, taking the words of Job and pointing us to Christ. This is Haven Today. I'm David Wolin. If you've ever been in a hospital room, and whether it was yourself or a loved one who urgently needed medical attention, either way, you know how true it is that what makes a good doctor is not only getting the diagnosis and treatment right, but also it's their bedside manner. Because a doctor is not just a medical mechanic working on a biological machine. No, a doctor is treating a person with a mind and a soul. We can experience pain physically, emotionally, socially, and spiritually, and that's as true in a hospital room as it is in a counseling room. And in a sense, that is where we encounter Job. His would-be counselor friends actually think they're helping. And when they speak of God, there is a ring of truth at first, but then they reach false conclusions about Job and about God. To them, God is more like a cosmic vending machine. You drop in some righteousness, hit the button, and a blessing pops out. But they assume it works the other way as well. If you put some wickedness in, don't be surprised when calamity pops out. And there are so many calamities swirling around Job. Therefore, they conclude, Job must secretly be very wicked. He's been living a double life. What else could explain what's happened to Job? And of course, they could not be more wrong. And now we'll turn to Job's side of the conversation. Biblical scholar Christopher Ashe observes how different a person's reading of this book of Job will be depending on their life experience and their present circumstances. But sometimes we will all be reading from the wheelchair, as it were, from a place of suffering. Over the last few days, we've been hearing from various Haven listeners. Someone called for prayer on their way to visit the doctor to get a critical test result for the cancer she's been battling. Another listener lost his wife not long ago and was resonating with what the silence of God feels like. That moment when you cry out to God asking why through your tears and the kind of answer you want just does not come. Or a husband and wife, both listeners, who have entered now into a season where they must live apart. One is in a memory care facility and the other is not. So today, regardless of what chair you might be sitting in, we will all benefit from listening to Job, listening to this true believer as he wrestles with God. And there is something of great value to gain if we listen closely. Now, back in chapter 3, it was then that Job broke his friend's 7-day silence. He began to curse the day of his birth. He was wishing that he was already dead so that he wouldn't have to suffer. Either to Job seemed preferable, but in reality, Job does not want to take his life. What he wants is to hear from God. And I think it's helpful here to remember the nature of Job's battle. It wasn't just physical, material, and emotional. Job, as we encounter him, is enduring massive spiritual oppression. And we can be confident Satan is pulling out all the stops and using every tool at his disposal to attack him. Now, God has set a boundary Satan cannot cross. He can't take Job's life, but everything else is fair game, which means there's a dimension to Job's battle that he and we cannot see. But Job certainly feels the weight of it, the suffocating darkness that's pressing in. And as readers, we understand why. Satan is trying to destroy his faith to prove that he's a false believer. He wants Job to curse God to his face. But look at this from Job's perspective. He's not privy to any of that. Here's what Job knows, that there is a God, and that God is in sovereign control of all things. Also, Job knows his own conscience is clear. He would repent if there was something to repent of, but there is no hidden sin. And it's God himself who affirms this, that in his eyes, Job really is blameless. And Job also knows what he's lost. He's lost his wealth. His children all perished on one awful day.
And after that, Job lost his health, his reputation, and every comfort. Even his wife turned against him, and it would seem Job can no longer even sense the nearness of God. However, there are crucial pieces to the puzzle that Job is missing. He cannot discern the hand of the devil himself behind his suffering. And so, of course, he cannot see that God has set limits on Satan, even though he's also given certain permissions. And at the end of the book, none of that changes. God, for Job, never pulls back the curtain. He does not definitively answer the question, why? At least not in the way that Job wanted. And so Job now is trying to put this puzzle together, but he's missing half the pieces. Job chapters 4 through 31, these contain the conversation that happens between him and his friends. And of those, 20 of the chapters are Job speaking. And he has a lot to say, but he also repeats the same arguments in various ways. So I'm going to distill this down. Here are some of Job's most salient points and themes. First, Job recognizes God's sovereign will behind his suffering. Chapter 6, verse 4, Job says, "The arrows of the Almighty are in me. My spirit drinks their poison. The terrors of God are arrayed against me." So for Job, it feels like God is using him for target practice. Now, we know it's more complex than that, but at least Job is looking in the right direction. And second, Job maintains his innocence. He says to his friends, "But now, be pleased to look at me, for I will not lie to your face. Is there any injustice on my tongue? Cannot my palate discern the cause of calamity?" And in most of Job's responses to his friends, he starts talking to them like this, but before long, Job has forgotten about them and he's just speaking to God. And at the end of his first response, that's what Job is doing. And here we see a third major theme. Job wrestles with God. And for me, this is always the part that feels most shocking, because Job's words are pointed and gut-wrenching and honest. He says to God, "Therefore, I will not restrain my mouth. I will speak in the anguish of my spirit. I will complain in the bitterness of my soul. Am I the sea or a sea monster that you set a guard over me?" Job says, "If I sin, what do I do to you, you watcher of mankind? Why have you made me your mark? Why have I become a burden to you? Why do you not pardon my transgression and take away my iniquity?" And it continues like this through 20 chapters of Job pouring out his heart. So is it okay for Job to speak to God like this? I think this is one of the things I appreciate most about Job. He's not a neat, put-together, photoshopped social media post. We see the unvarnished reality, and it is not pretty. At times, Job does seem to step a little bit out of bounds, and that's not surprising. You know, it reminds me, over the decades of marriage, now there's one thing that I've learned, and that's that every disagreement my wife and I have, at the end of it, I almost always need to apologize. Because whether I was right or wrong at the start, I am a sinner, and try as I might, by the end of it, I will have fallen short. I'll have said something unkind or judgmental. I'll have spoken harshly or accused falsely. And likewise, Job does not get it perfect, but he does wrestle honestly with God. And Job, we have to have some compassion on him in this. He is about as close to a living hell as a person can get in this life. And yet, Job is not condemned by God. He's not being punished. Job is heaven-bound. And along the way, he does not lose his faith, even here in the pit. Recently, I read the testimony of a Holocaust survivor by the name of Elie Wiesel, who was a teenager when he entered Auschwitz. These are his words, his testimony looking back. He says, "Never shall I forget that night, the first night in camp, which has turned my life into one long night, seven times cursed and seven times sealed. Never shall I forget that smoke. Never shall I forget the little faces of the children whose bodies I saw turned into wreaths of smoke
beneath a silent blue sky. Never shall I forget those flames which consumed my faith forever. Never shall I forget that nocturnal silence which deprived me for all eternity of the desire to live. Never shall I forget those moments which murdered my God and my soul and turned my dreams to dust. Never shall I forget these things, even if I am consigned to live as long as God Himself. Never. Well, there are few people with whom we might dare to compare the suffering of a man like Elie Wiesel, but with Job, I believe we have one. And praise God, Job's long dark night did not murder his God, so to speak. And Job was not consigned to eternal suffering, although it may have seemed like that at times. On the one hand, Job writes, "My days are swifter than a weaver's shuttle and come to their end without hope. My eye will never again see good," but he's wrong about that. Later in chapter 19, he says, "I know that my Redeemer lives, and at the end, he will stand upon the earth. And after my skin has been thus destroyed, yet in my flesh, I shall see God, whom I shall see for myself, and my eyes shall behold and not another." Somewhere deep down inside of Job, he knows this. He knows the living God is sovereign and good and righteous and just. And Job does not understand why God has allowed him to be swallowed up in these disasters, but even in the dark, he sees a pinprick of light. Job believes he will be vindicated one day. He will not rot in hell. He will rise to glory and his eyes will see God. And fascinatingly to me, this is a passage that shows up in Handel's Messiah of all places. It's in a section that connects with the words of Paul in 1 Corinthians 15. The soprano sings, "In my flesh I shall see God, for now is Christ risen from the dead, the first fruits of them that sleep." God restored Job in the remainder of his life, but even if God had not done that, Job would not have been wrong when he said, "I know that my Redeemer lives. In my flesh I shall see God," because that was Job's hope, as it is our hope and every believer's hope. It's not because we're blameless and have successfully endured all the devil can throw at us. No, it's because Christ has done all of that on our behalf without a single blemish or stain of sin. That is the great hope set before us. It's God's grace in Christ, which is sufficient for whatever test or trial He allows. Now it seems right to close the program with the words of a Christian believer who endured the horrors of the Holocaust. Corrie ten Boom and her sister Betsy lived through it. Betsy lost her life, Corrie made it out, and later recalled her sister's words, which she uttered right before she died in the camp. She said to Corrie, "We must tell them that there is no pit so deep that He is not deeper still. They will listen to us, Corrie, because we have been here." And so has Job. And if you are in that same pit today, if you're waiting for light but feeling only darkness, do not give up. Cling to God's word. Ask for prayer. Our God does work mightily through prayer. And keep your eyes on the cross, holding tightly to Jesus, for surely He also is holding onto you.

0: Christ Our Wisdom. It's from Sovereign Grace. This is Haven Today. I'm David Wolin, and I pray that you've been hearing the Lord speaking to you through His Word today. Jesus said this Himself, that all the Scriptures are about Him. That includes the book of Job. Every part of God's Word points to Jesus in some way, and in Job, that's already happened in many ways, and we'll see more tomorrow as we approach the end of the book and we hear the voice of God beginning to speak to Job. All along, Job has been saying he wants to speak with God and to plead his case. When that moment finally comes, it's not what he expects. Now, unlike Job, you and I, we don't need to plead our case before the Lord. He doesn't need to come in a whirlwind, and that is because the final Word of God became flesh and dwelt among us. He is the one who pleads our case before the throne of God. The Redeemer is the one that Job was pointing to, and here on Haven, we point to Jesus every single day. That's thanks to listeners like you. And it's been true now for 92 years here at Haven, one generation to the next, keeping this faithful ministry on the air. And we are committed to reaching the next generation. We're praying for the Lord's provision to that end. And so today I ask you, would you make a special gift of ministry support? 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I'm David Wolin. Won't you come back again next time? We'll be keeping it all about Jesus. It's the great story here on Haven Today. For your walk with Jesus, I'm David Wolin with Haven Today, inviting you to anchor your day in God's Word. In most families, there's a strong person everyone leans on. Could be the wise grandfather who always knows what to say, or the steady mother who is always calm when life gets chaotic. We might say they're the rock in the family, someone everyone counts on. Isaiah 26:4 says this about our God: "Trust in the Lord forever, for the Lord Himself is the rock eternal." Human beings fade. Earthly rocks crack, but not the Lord. He's the rock that never moves, never crumbles, never changes. In a world of uncertainty and change, we can always depend on Him. Are you leaning on Jesus today? Get encouragement for your walk with Him at haventoday.org.
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A warm welcome to our program, Prophecy for Today, where we study biblical prophecy and its application to our daily life. It's a wonderful day to worship God. I'm William Steves. Let's pray. Dear Lord and Father, as I approach the throne of grace today, I am in awe of the privilege of your word. That a God, exalted such as you, should choose to reveal yourself to us is magnificent and almost beyond belief. And that you should allow us to learn and study your word is a blessing entirely beyond compare. Help us never to forget the magnitude of your grace. And it's in Jesus' name I pray. Amen.

who protects us from all manner of wickedness, temptations, and troubles. Behind the shield of God's might, we can rest in confidence. But he is not just our shield. He is our glory. He is the one in which we rejoice, the hope which allows us to sing. And not only is he the shield who protects us, not only is he the glory that we rejoice in, but he is the one who lifts up our head. When we are discouraged, when we feel overwrought by the circumstances of life, we can rest confident in a Lord who lifts up our head, who pulls us from the miry clay, who sets our feet on the solid rock of his grace and power. This psalm was written as David fled from the rebellion of his son, Absalom. Even in such a dire strait, he could rest in the work of the Lord. We too can rest in that same Lord, the Lord who is our shield, our glory, and the lifter up of our head. 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I'm William Steves. 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And our United States address is The People's Gospel Hour, Post Office Box 55862, Boston, Massachusetts, 02205.

0: And now, the familiar voice of Pastor Perry F. Rockwood, who is at home with the Lord.
1: Shall we pray? Father, we would meet with God today. We thank Thee for Thy love and blessing. We thank Thee for all the way that Thou doth lead. Pray today that Thou wilt be in our midst to bless and to speak and to draw many to Thyself. Oh, we pray today for souls, precious souls for whom Christ died, and pray that today many might see their need and come to the Savior. We ask it in Jesus' name. Amen. We're speaking this week on the prophecies of Psalm 22 and 23 and 24. And we saw that this Psalm 22 is one of the most convincing evidences in the whole Bible of the miraculous character of inspired prophecy. It certainly sets forth the words of the Lord Jesus in John 10:11, "I am the good shepherd giveth his life for the sheep." I wonder, have you read Psalm 22 before we go to the 23rd Psalm? My, it's tremendous. My God, why hast thou forsaken me? My, here's the cross back in the Old Testament, and here's the cry from the heart of our Lord, that God, who could not look at sin, turned his back upon the Son of God as he bore in his own body your sins and mine on the tree. Why art thou so far from helping me and from the words of my roaring? God was now far from his Son because his Son was there representing a substitute for every sinner.

0: O my God, I cry in the daytime, but thou hearest not, and in the night season, and am not silent. And we enter into the personal agony of the Lord Jesus, as he was there to give his life a ransom for many. The 22nd Psalm breaks our hearts, and I trust that you've been reading it through. Now when we come to the 23rd Psalm, of course, we come to such a familiar one. How we all love it, and what a blessing it has been to people all down through the years. The Lord is my shepherd, I shall not want. He maketh me to lie down in green pastures. He leadeth me beside the stilly waters. He restoreth my soul. He leadeth me in the paths of righteousness for his name's sake. Yea, though I walk through the valley of the shadow of death, I will fear no evil. For thou art with me, thy rod and thy staff, they comfort me. Thou preparest a table before me in the presence of mine enemies. Thou anointest my head with oil, my cup runneth over. Surely goodness and mercy shall follow me all the days of my life, and I will dwell in the house of the Lord forever. Now, what Christ did for us on the cross is the past tense of the gospel and of our salvation. What he is doing for us now, moment by moment, is the present tense. And this precious psalm declares it, the Lord is now my shepherd. Only a risen Lord could be our present Savior. Psalm 22:22 looks forward from crucifixion and death to the resurrection. And Hebrews 13:20 and 21 explains the 23rd psalm. Now the God of peace that brought again from the dead our Lord Jesus, that great shepherd of the sheep, through the blood of the everlasting covenant, make you perfect in every good work to do his will, working in you that which is well-pleasing in his sight, through Jesus Christ, to whom be glory forever and ever. Amen. The good shepherd laid down his life for the sheep, but he did so in order that he might take it again. John 10:17, I have power to lay it down, and I have power to take it again. The good shepherd has taken his life again in Psalm 23, having risen from the dead, that through death he might destroy him that had the power of death, that is the devil, and deliver them who through fear of death were all their lifetime subject to bondage. Hebrews 2:14 and 15. Because a risen Lord is our great shepherd, we have nothing to fear. Yea, though I walk through the valley of the shadow of death, I will fear no evil, for thou art with me. O death, where is thy sting? O grave, where is thy victory? The sting of death is sin, and the strength of sin is the law. But thanks be to God, which giveth us the victory through our Lord Jesus Christ. 1 Corinthians 15:55-57. It is because our Lord died for us and rose again and is living today and is always with us that we can know him. There's a beautiful incident of a gathering where an aged minister and a distinguished actor were present. The actor was asked to give a recitation, and at the minister's request, he repeated the 23rd Psalm. It was a beautiful rendering, and a subdued murmur of praise was heard when he finished. Then he turned to the old minister and asked him to repeat the psalm. When the aged man of God had finished, there were tears in all their eyes, and no one felt the difference more keenly than the great actor. I know the psalm, he said, but you know the shepherd. And I'm wondering today, do you know the shepherd in a personal way? It's not just enough to memorize the 23rd Psalm and say, the Lord is my shepherd, from our heads. But from your heart, can you say, the Lord is right now my shepherd, the one who died for me and rose again, and the one who is with me day by day and has promised to be with me for life and for death, for time and eternity. And friends, he's the same one who waits today to save to the uttermost all who come to him by faith. Oh, we need the Lord. Every one of us are sinners. The Bible declares there is no difference, for all have sinned and come short of the glory of God. And I pray today, friends, that you might be willing to confess to the Lord that you know you're a sinner on the way to hell, and that Jesus Christ died for you, and he waits to save you today. Will you come just as you are and receive him as your own personal Savior. We'd be so glad to hear from you and help you and write you and send you some helpful Christian literature. This broadcast is sponsored by the People's Gospel Hour, Halifax, Nova Scotia, Canada, B3J3A1. 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
3: The Bible is very clear about rewards, and those rewards are based on our faithfulness here, according to the light of truth we've heard, according to the opportunity we have, and according to what we do with that opportunity and that light. So we are responsible for the opportunity God has given us, and you see, part of that opportunity is part of the inheritance. Some of you are very gifted. That's part of your inheritance. Everybody's not like you. But He's gifted you, He's skilled you, He's given you talents and abilities, personality and all the rest. What are you doing with that? Are you just satisfying your own flesh with that? How much of what you have, which is already part of your inheritance, are you investing in the Lord's work to serve Him?
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3: The power, love enables us to be well-mannered and to be polite and to be careful no matter what's going on around us and no matter who it is. It's not that we're just to be well-mannered in public, we're to be well-mannered and polite in private because we're the sons and daughters of God. And He says, by this all men shall know that you're my disciples, that you have love one toward another. How does love act?
4: Pleasant words, warm embraces, and kind gestures make us feel good, but they aren't necessarily the marks of true love. Today's message on In Touch, the teaching ministry of Dr. Charles Stanley, points us to a love that goes deeper than kindness and affection. We'll explore 1 Corinthians chapter 13 to enrich our understanding of the power of love.
3: What is the strongest motivation in your life? Is it fear, greed, lust, or is it faith, or is it love? When there is love present in a person's life, it is an awesomely powerful force. There is a strength about love that's unmatched by anything else. In fact, when you think about your relationship to your friends, what motivates you the most? Is it your love for that person or your fear of losing that person? When you think about your relationship to God, is it that you fear Him? Is that what motivates your relationship to Him? Or do you just love Him? And therefore, your obedience is the result of love, not fear. Well, that's what I want to talk about in this message entitled, The Power of Love. And I want you to turn, if you will, to 1 Corinthians chapter 13, which is best known as the chapter of love. And if you'll recall in these first three verses, that the Apostle Paul is talking about the preeminence of love. He says in these first three verses, it is preeminent above our ability to communicate. It is far more important than our biblical knowledge and our understanding of the Word of God, that it is far more important in the eyes of God than faith that is able to achieve a great accomplishments in life, that is far more important than generosity, giving to those who are poor. It is far more important than the ultimate sacrifice of life, and that is the sacrifice of our own personal life itself. So beginning in verse 4, what Paul does is he describes the way love acts. Now, I want us to remember something here, and that is that if you and I read verses 4 through 8, and we say, well, if this is what love is supposed to do, I'm not sure I can do that. And you're absolutely correct, because there's not a single one of us who can fulfill, carry out, or express all of these actions of love that Paul describes here in our own strength, in our own flesh. There's no way to do it. It's impossible. That's why in the very beginning of this series, we've said that love has as its source Almighty God Himself. The Bible says that God is love. And when you and I trusted Jesus Christ as our personal Savior, God began to indwell us, and therefore we have the love of God on the inside of us. And what the Holy Spirit is doing, as you and I surrender ourselves to Him, He allows the love of God, not human love, the love of God to flow through us. That means that you and I have a capacity to love that the unbeliever does not have. So, notice what Paul begins, how he begins in this fourth verse. He says, first of all, love will enable you and me to wait. That's what this means when he says love is patient. That is, love will empower us. Love will enable you and me to wait on God's timing, to wait for God's purposes. Love enables us to wait, to hold back, to back off until we know that we have God's timing. And so when he says love is very patient, here's what he means. That love can wait when there is frustration, when there seemingly are those situations and circumstances you cannot change, you can't do anything about it. Love has the power, the capacity, and the courage to wait and to keep on waiting until God sees fit to either change or move something in your situation or circumstance. And when I think about people who get married very early in life and they say, well, we just couldn't wait. Well, when a person says concerning their love for someone else, I couldn't wait, they're expressing immediately they do not understand the love that God is speaking of here. Now, let's go back for just a moment and talk about the three kinds of love that we've discussed many times here in this series. One is agape love, which is unselfish, sacrificial, serving love. That is, if I love somebody, agape love, that quality of love, then it is unselfish, it is willing to serve, and it is willing to sacrifice. It is the type of love that looks out for a person's best interest. That is, it's committed to another person's happiness, to their security, and to their well-being, and desires to build the other person up in their godly qualities, and to help the other person to achieve the goals that God has set for their life. Does that mean we're going to love everybody that way? No, indeed. The other word is phileo love. That is brotherly love, tender affection for someone, which most of us have probably for many people. Then the other word is not in the scriptures. It's called eros. Now, we've taken that word today and we've called things erotic. And to do so speaks in terms of being sensual or sexual or immoral or evil. The word eros does not necessarily mean that it's bad. For example, all love is not agape love. For example, you remember when you were a kid growing up and you had a sweetheart, or you got beyond the sweetheart stage and you got real serious. Well, you did not even know how to love agape love in those years. And so you saw this pretty girl or this handsome young fellow and you sort of went after them. Well, something inside of you wanted that person. Now, for us to say that all love is this sacrificial kind of love that wants nothing in return, you can forget it, because there's not a single man in here who says, I want absolutely nothing from my wife. There's not a woman in here who would say, no, I just want to love my husband, pour out my life, give him everything. I want nothing in return. That's absolutely unreasonable. We're not talking about that kind of love. Because the truth is, all of us, we have the capacity to love at times and want nothing in return. But to say that all love falls in that category is not true. But agape love does enable us to go beyond ourselves. Agape love enables us to go beyond what I want, what I desire, what I wish, my goals, my dreams, and it enables me to treat another person for their good. That is, I am concerned about their security, their well-being, their happiness, the godly qualities in their life. Yes, that is the quality of love that God wants for all of us. But I'm saying that to desire someone is not evil if that desire is in the proper fashion and under God's requirements and under His conditions. And so we're talking about learning to love, and all of us learn to love. You don't come into this world knowing how to love. And the tragedy is that most people will live their entire life and never learn how to genuinely love someone else. So what Paul is saying here is that love enables me. That is, if I'm really looking out for your well-being and I want the best for you, love will enable me to wait. And that's why I think I would say to young people, when you say, well, we want to get married early and we want this and we want that, and we can't wait, what you're saying is, I don't love that person with agape love. I love that person with a love that wants to be fulfilled myself at the other person's expense. And oftentimes that is exactly what happens. That does become eros. Though eros is not bad, it is not the kind of love that says, I want what is best for the other person. I want to put them first. I'm looking out for their security, their well-being, and their future. And so he says, love enables me to back off and to wait for what is best for the other person's life, wait for them to go through whatever they have to go through, wait for them to grow up in their love, wait for them to mature in that love. Then if you notice, he says, love enables us to be kind, to express kindness. That means that you and I have the capacity to be kind toward others. whether they're kind to us or not. And oftentimes we'll be criticized, abused, falsely accused, whatever it might be. What is our response to be? Well, humanly speaking, we want to respond the way the world speaks, and the way the world responds. But love, that is because I have God loving on the inside of me. It doesn't make any difference what someone says to us, about us, or does to us. We have the response, and we can respond in kindness. Now, kindness carries with it the idea, I believe, at least some idea, of healing. And that is, when we see a person who is hurting, a person who's undergone some misfortune, a person who's discouraged and despondent and disillusioned and despairing and maybe in a little depression, kindness means that I'm willing to go out of my way, reach out to that person, and somehow to lift them up. I'm willing to forget myself. If you'll notice in every single one of these actions that Paul describes, I must forget myself. And most people never be able to learn to love because they can't get over themselves. They can't get out of and beyond themselves. Only when I'm willing to lay down self and push it aside. And you see, if you understand the love of God, it isn't a difficult thing you have to do. What we have to do is to get out of the way and let the love of God begin to flow through us. Then kindness and gentleness and a desire to heal emotionally or have a necessary, that is a natural, normal flow of our life. How do I know that? Because that's exactly what Jesus did. And what you and I have is we have the love that Jesus had on the inside of us, ready to flow through us when you and I are willing to submit to the Spirit of God who controls the flow. He controls the tap. And so he says, love will enable us, empower us to be kind. Then he says, love is not jealous. That is, love will enable me to share. Now, when you talk about sharing, you say, well, now, but jealousy, that's a protection. Well, to some degree, we can see how it would be, but think about it for a moment. Jealousy, in essence, is a fear. It is a fear that I'm going to lose someone I love, or I'm going to lose some loyalty or faithfulness from someone I love, and so I want to be protective of that. And sometimes a person can be jealous of their friends. That is, if they're your friend, they can't be anybody else's friend but your friend. Or if you're their friend, they don't want you having any other friends. That's jealousy. Well, sometimes a person can express that jealousy by having you be recognized or rewarded or whatever it might be. And because they have not been, then they're jealous. That is, they want some recognition. You see, all of that speaks of self. When agape love, the genuine love that God wants us to have for Him as well as for others, is the kind of love that's outside of itself. It isn't what I'm going to receive, what's going to be good for me, but God, what is your will and your purpose and your plan? You see, if I know how to have a friend, I can share those friends with other people. There's a limitation to what we share. Men don't share their wives and women don't share their husbands. And so we're talking about the kind of jealousy that is not good. And for example, God said, for example, that He's jealous. All jealousy can't be evil. In giving the Ten Commandments in Exodus chapter 20, verse 5, God said that He's a jealous God. What was He jealous over? He said, it pains my heart when I see my people bowing down to images and to idols. And He says, I'm a jealous God. So there is a form of jealousy that is a protection, and it is a godly kind, and it has the other person's best interest at heart. But when I'm jealous only because I don't want to lose you or I don't want to share you with someone else, then that is the kind of jealousy He says that you and I, who are His children, who are filled with His love, have the capacity and the power to share without fear. And of course, that is sharing wisely in the wisdom of God and in the confines of what He allows. Then you'll notice He says, we have the power, love enables us to have poise. And what is He saying? He says, we are not braggadocio and we're not arrogant. Now, by being bragging and arrogant, what we're saying is that we're number one and we want to be recognized as that. But you know what, if you'll notice, people who are always bragging and who are prideful and arrogant and have to be the center of attention, what they're really confessing is this: I'm empty. I'm empty. I'm empty, and so I want your attention. I have to dominate the conversation. I have to be the center of attention. I have to have the best. I want to be recognized. I want to be seen. I want to be heard. And so they're always dominating the conversation no matter what. They can't sit quietly in a group and listen because that means something's missing. And so a person who acts that way, they're empty. When a person is full of the love of God, you know what? You don't have to do all the talking. You can sit and listen, and you can be quiet. He says, love is not arrogant and boastful and prideful and rude and crude. But love, what? Love has a sense of humility about it. Love can be quiet and listen. Love doesn't have to brag. You know why? Because love has such a relationship with God. When we're loving Him and loving others, we have a relationship with Him. He satisfies us. It doesn't make any difference what anybody else thinks, what they say, what they do. We're full of the love of God. We're experiencing something. We don't need anything on the outside to make us feel complete. And a person who's always seeking attention, seeking approval, and doing whatever's necessary to get it at any cost, instead of asking, what is the will of the Father, they're missing something. They don't understand the joy of being filled with the love of Almighty God, which He desires that you and I pour out upon others. So He says, love is poised. It has the power and the potential to stand quietly on the inside, no matter what's going on the outside. It isn't arrogant. It doesn't have to boast. It doesn't have to be number one. It doesn't have to be the center of attention. It does not have to do all the talking. Then if you'll notice, He says, it does not act unbecomingly, or love is polite. Love enables us to be godly in our daily manners, in our character, in our relationships with other people. And so therefore, when I hear people, whether it's men or women, talking crudely and using ugly four-letter words, women just as bad as men, then I think, where is love? And you see, the things that we don't think have anything to do with love have everything to do with love. Love has the power. Love enables us to be well-mannered and to be polite and to be careful no matter what's going on around us and no matter who it is. It's not that we're just to be well-mannered in public. We're to be well-mannered and polite in private because we're the sons and daughters of God. And He says, by this all men shall know that you're My disciples, that you have loved one toward another. How does love act? Love acts politely. Love acts in a manner that is well-mannered. Then He says, love, listen to this, love does not seek its own. What is He saying? Love surrenders its rights. Love surrenders its rights. Think about the world in which you and I are living, and everybody's looking for their rights. I want my rights, and everybody's suing everybody, and everywhere you turn, somebody wants their rights, and they've been mistreated, and they want all they can get. Jealousy, envy, strife, greed is so often found not only in the life of the unbeliever, but the person who says they're Christian. What rights? You see, if you and I belong to God, we lay them down. Does that mean that we just let people trample all over us and stomp us to death? Not necessarily. But it means that our rights are not what we're concerned about. What we're concerned about is loving that person, allowing the love of God to flow through us. No matter how they treat us, the proper response is what? It is loving them. You say, but you don't know how I've been mistreated. It doesn't make any difference. What am I supposed to do? I'm supposed to do what Jesus said, and that is I am to allow the love of God to flow through me. That is the power. That is the enablement. That is the capacity you and I have no matter what. We have the capacity to love. And when He says that we do not defend our rights, what He's saying is this, that we're willing to lay down our rights and to express love. He says, if someone hits you on one cheek, whop. What are you supposed to do, defend yourself? He says, you turn the other cheek. If they ask you for a coat, He says, give them your cloak also. You know why? Because love never loses. You can't ever lose loving. But you can certainly lose demanding your rights and wanting your rights and claiming your rights and defending your rights. But what does love do? Love says, have it. Take it. It's yours. Because you see, love is born of a whole new level. That is, it is God's love flowing through us to people no matter how they treat us. What is our response to be? It's to be loving and not defending our rights and defending ourselves. Then He says, if you'll notice, He says that it is not provoked. That is, love enables me to have a quiet spirit no matter what. Love enables us, empowers us to have a quiet spirit. Now, it's one thing to have a quiet spirit among your friends who love you dearly, But there are people who will provoke you that if they can. For example, let's say you work in a place where people are not Christians, and they love provoking you to get you to say something or do something that is unchristlike, so they can say, see there, you're just a hypocrite. You just like all those other people who claim to be Christians. And so to provoke someone is to attempt in some fashion to get them to act in a way that becomes hostile or angry, or however, for example, they may try to provoke you. And so when a person is easily provoked, it says that they're living, listen, it says that they are living with their fuse already lit. You've seen people and met people who are very touchy, say the wrong thing, do the wrong thing around, they just explode. Well, a person says, well, you know, God, I was just born that way. No, you aren't. You weren't born that way. We get that way by getting internal, looking at ourselves, and cannot live beyond ourselves. Here's what love does. Love enables me to step out of what is natural and normal and enables me to live on a level beyond that. So when he says love is not easily provoked, love has an inner quietness, listen, that cannot be ruffled by any kind of criticism, any kind of accusation, no matter what's going on. That is that godly love that flows through us when we are willing for the Spirit of God to have His way in our life. That may mean that I'm wronged. It may mean that I'm falsely accused. It may mean that I'm abused in some fashion. This is not to say that a woman is to live in a household where a man threatens her and threatens her life. In other words, in your children's lives and all that kind, there may come a time when those situations have to be corrected. And I understand that. But I'm talking about the provoking that goes on, and the verbal abuse that goes on among people. How are we to respond? We certainly not to respond the way they are. Because what happens is, if you are easily provoked, that means that there's an anger level on the inside of you. And when you live with somebody, for example, brothers, sisters, husbands, or wife, and you say the slightest thing and they just explode, that person is living with an anger level that's like a volcano. It doesn't take much to tick them off. They are easily provoked. He says, now, when you and I learn to love, people can say all kinds of things and we can just stand and listen to them and smile and say, thank you very much. Sorry you don't understand, or I understand how you feel and what you're saying. Or if they accuse us, you hear you are a Christian, you this and you that, just let it go by. We say, well, sometimes I can't let it go by. Right, you can't. But the love of God that flows in our life, listen, how did Jesus respond when they criticized him? He just loved them. You say, but I'm just natural. We all are natural and human, but remember that you and I have the supernatural love of God flowing through us. And because it's flowing, we don't have to try not to. Now, we have to learn to love. We certainly do have to learn to love. But we can respond in the proper fashion. We don't have to be, as he says, easily provoked. And if we're easily provoked and touchy, it's because we are wrapped up in ourselves. What pleases me, what suits me, what makes me feel good, what makes me happy, what makes me. That's the problem with a person who's easily provoked. He says, but those of us who understand the love of God, they experience that. Let them say what they want to say. Do what they want to do. We don't have to defend ourselves. We can just love them in return, no matter what.
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7: Today's scripture reading is Proverbs chapter 3, verses 13 through 18. How blessed is the man who finds wisdom, and the man who gains understanding. For her profit is better than the profit of silver, and her gain better than fine gold. She is more precious than jewels, and nothing you desire compares with her. Long life is in her right hand. In her left hand are riches and honor. Her ways are pleasant ways, and all her paths are peace. She is a tree of life to those who take hold of her, and happy are all who hold her fast.
4: Human insight has limits. It can't compare to the wisdom that comes from God. The truth is, God's foolishness is wiser than man's understanding. Walking in His wisdom has great benefits, including deeper knowledge of God. The Lord is personally involved in every facet of our life. The better we know His character, the more we'll understand His viewpoint, recognize where He's working, and be able to respond properly to life's circumstances. Clear guidance. God sees everything, and His perspective is eternal. He knows exactly what's needed to accomplish His will in our life and what it'll take to resolve problems in a godly way. Divine protection. When we seek God's wisdom instead of relying on our own understanding, we're protected from decisions that lead us away from His best for our life. His wisdom not only helps us discern what aligns with His purpose, but also guards us from paths that would lead to harm. Knowing God, receiving clear guidance, experiencing divine protection, human wisdom can't provide any of these. They come only from the Heavenly Father, and He offers them freely to all who believe.
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4: A believer can go through the motions of reading God's Word, or they can absorb it and grow. In a moment with Charles Stanley, we'll hear what he had to say years ago about his hunger to be always learning.
3: You know, I've been reading the Word of God since before I was 12 years of age, and I've been reading it day after day after day and studying it year after year after year after year. And you know what? One of the things I'm so excited about is every time God brings me to a passage of Scripture, I get excited about what am I going to learn new? What is it in God's Word? Because it's fathomless. There's no end. There's no bottom to it. And to keep learning things about God, if you want something to stimulate your life and to stir you up, you get in the Word of God, and you see every person can do that and cost you a dime to do that. You get in the Word of God and say, Lord, I want you to speak to my heart today. Give me a passage, or maybe if you happen to be one of those persons who's reading through the Bible, remember that you're not just reading through the Bible so you can say you did. 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What is it that you want me to learn? Always learning.
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0: Have you ever looked at your circumstances and concluded that the timing is just all wrong? That the situation is too messy, too complicated, too far gone for anything good to come from it? We've all been there. But what if the very moment that looks most impossible to you is precisely the moment God has been waiting for? Today on Insight for Living, Chuck Swindoll begins a message that will challenge everything you think you know about impossible situations. This is the final message in Chuck's 12-part series called How Great is Our God.
1: If you have a copy of the scriptures with you today, will you open your Bible to the third gospel, named the Gospel by Luke? First chapter, beginning at verse 26 through verse 38, we have one of the early accounts of that scene where Mary was informed of the plan of God for the bringing of his son, the Messiah. Luke 1:26. Now in the sixth month, the angel Gabriel was sent from God to a city in Galilee called Nazareth, to a virgin engaged to a man whose name was Joseph, of the descendants of David, and the virgin's name was Mary. And coming in, he said to her, "Greetings, favored one, the Lord is with you." She was very perplexed at this statement, kept pondering what kind of salutation this was. The angel said to her, "Do not be afraid, Mary, for you have found favor with God. And behold, you will conceive in your womb and bear a son, and you shall name him Jesus. He will be great and will be called the Son of the Most High, and the Lord God will give him the throne of his father David, and he will reign over the house of Jacob forever, and his kingdom will have no end." Mary said to the angel, "How can this be, since I am a virgin?" The angel answered and said to her, "The Holy Spirit will come upon you, and the power of the Most High will overshadow you. And for that reason, the Holy Child shall be called the Son of God. And behold, even your relative Elizabeth has also conceived a son in her old age. And she who was called barren is now in her sixth month. For nothing will be impossible with God." And Mary said, "Behold, the bondslave of the Lord. May it be done to me according to your word." And the angel departed from her.
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1: The old college professor loved to ask each entering class the same question. "What would you recommend?" And then he spelled out the situation. A middle-aged man was rather ill-tempered and sometimes brutal. According to some reports, he drank too much. He had a hard time holding a job, and he was weak-willed. His wife, she was not well physically. Ultimately, she died of the disease that had plagued her for years, tuberculosis. Of the 8 children born to her, only 3 lived to adulthood. At this particular time and in that region of the world, death rate among children was high. Only 3 out of 5 made it to adulthood. They died of typhoid fever, diphtheria, smallpox, and the most dread of all diseases at the time, syphilis. The woman now discovers she is again pregnant. Chances are good she will not live through childbirth. All right, class, what would you recommend? Not surprisingly, the great majority, year after year, almost in unison and without hesitation, in one word announced abortion. And as they had a chance to explain it, the woman has no reason to give birth, to struggle through the birth and possibly die. Congratulations, said the prof. You have just killed Ludwig van Beethoven. On the 6th of December each year, music lovers the world over pause and recognize the enduring music of this genius, who in less than 60 years on this earth left us with music we love to hear to this day. Most of us had little, if any, awareness of the threatening situation that surrounded his birth. And by the way, his mother lived on, which is often the case. We celebrate the lives of great men and women, some of them having been borderline geniuses during their earthly life, having left great contributions to this earth, and seldom do we pause and think about that which surrounded the pregnancy of their mother and the early childhood of their lives. Travel from the 1770s back a number of centuries to another era and another time. A time when most women needed to think twice before they even gave thought to a new birth. Sherwood Wirt, now gone from us, leaves this in his legacy as he describes the times. The people were being heavily taxed and faced every prospect of sharp increases to cover the expanding military expenses. The threat of world domination by a cruel, ungodly, power-intoxicated band of terrorists was ever just below the threshold of consciousness. Moral deterioration had corrupted the upper levels of society and was moving rapidly into the broad base of the populace. Intense nationalistic feeling was clashing openly with new and sinister forms of imperialism. Conformity was the spirit of the age. Government handouts were being issued with increasing lavishness to keep the population from rising up and throwing out its leaders. Interest rates were spiraling upward in the midst of an inflated economy. External religious observances were considered a political asset. An abnormal emphasis was being placed on sports and athletic competitions. Racial tensions were at the breaking point. The one in charge of the nation was now approving the deaths of babies. In such a time and amid such a people, a child was born to a migrant couple who just signed up for a fresh round of taxation. That doesn't sound like the kind of setting into which you would want anyone to be born. And if given the opportunity to offer our recommendation, we would probably say, get out of the country at best, or don't even have that child at worst. But God's opinion, which is always greater than ours, stated so clearly in Galatians 4 and verse 4, when the fullness of time came, God sent forth his son. I like the way one of the paraphrases renders it. When the right time came, the time God decided on, he sent his son. It's easy to forget the kind of times into which Jesus was born. And what makes his birth all the more amazing is that it was, in God's estimation, the right moment. Though in the world's eyes, there would have been 100 reasons to choose another time, either before then or after the fact. But those prophecies waited to be fulfilled. And that is what was accomplished according to God's promise, just as he planned it. Some dear friend of our family told Cynthia and me, even before we started having children, if you wait till you can afford them, you'll never have children. Wise words. If God were to wait until time was just right, there would never have been a son sent. But against all the odds, and in spite of the threatening situation that even this young couple faced after the birth, God brought forth his son. And by the way, he had all of the arrangements put together before time ever began. I provided you in my outline today, on the reverse side, a chart I want you to look at. Sometimes it is difficult to track the original events when they are packed together and covered in various books of the Bible. So I've not only given you the event, but I've also given you the scriptures that you can track from one to the other. There are 10 of them, and they climax, of course, at Luke 2 with the birth of the baby in Bethlehem. The events began with the angel's visit with Zacharias. And then following that, Elizabeth, his wife, has the wonderful news that she will conceive in her old age. Following that, the angel visits with Mary to tell her of this miraculous conception that would soon happen. After that, Mary actually conceives. And then she has this visit with Joseph, which is implied in Matthew's account. Following that, Joseph's initial reaction, which imagination helps us understand, is full of all the struggles any one of us could identify with. And then there's Mary's trip to visit her relative Elizabeth, followed by Joseph's dream and his decision. Early on, he chose that he will simply divorce her, just put her away. In the dream, he realizes from the presence of the angel who visits with him that this is of God. Joseph and Mary are then married, and then shortly thereafter, they're on their way to Bethlehem, where she comes to term and has the child. Those events will help you put the pieces together as various times are mentioned during these next few days regarding our Savior's arrival. What we want to do today is focus on the third of those 10 events, and that would be the visit of Gabriel with Mary, the mother-to-be. The account is in Luke chapter 1, and the main part we're considering is verses 26 to 38, which really identifies two people and focuses on them. One is an angel named Gabriel, and one is a young woman who is a virgin named Mary. Understand, men and women, that this is a first. This is a first. I know that every year we return to these scenes, and every time we return, if you're not careful, it's sort of a ho-hum. Here we go again with the same story. Though it's the same story, the events surrounding it and the thoughts related to it are all fresh, if you will allow your mind to ponder them. The angel we read in verse 26 is sent from God to a city in Galilee called Nazareth. But before that is mentioned, we're told it was in the sixth month. If a person is reading the gospel by Luke for the first time, there is only one question that individual would ask. The sixth month of what? The sixth month of the year? The sixth month, since he had already told Mary there would be a visit? No, neither of the two. This is the sixth month of Elizabeth's pregnancy. Her relative, up in years, has already been told and has had the thrill of her life to know that she would conceive. She conceives a child, and now the baby's been growing 6 months in her womb. It's in that sixth month the angel Gabriel comes to Mary. I'm sure Mary, the relative of Elizabeth, has had a great delight in thinking what fun it will be to hold that little baby in her arms. Little does Mary realize she'll have her own baby to hold in her arms in 9 months. She would never have anticipated it. But before we get there, look, this appears to be a sudden event. The angel Gabriel is sent from God to a city in Galilee, but it isn't sudden. In the council of divine decrees, before there was ever time on earth, before there was ever matter, before there was a sun, moon, or stars, the Godhead together planned salvation. And in the plan of salvation, it was ordained that this angel be sent on this particular day to this particular woman living in this particular place. The reason I overwork this is because we have no business thinking that because something happens suddenly on earth, that it's sort of a surprise to God. It's as though the heavens are going, wow, we didn't know that was going to happen. Look at this. As a matter of fact, nothing is a surprise to our God. Planning our salvation, knowing our need for the Savior, our God already has put together the plan that on this very day, at this particular time, this angel, the messenger angel, would leave the throne room of the Father and come to this earth. And we read he would come to the city in Galilee called Nazareth. The reason Luke writes it like that is because there were people reading it for the first time who would not know where Nazareth was. His gospel would spread across the whole known world, but who ever heard of Nazareth? It's a tiny place. And if you think Nazareth is small, Bethlehem is even smaller. I mean, to us, Bethlehem is, whoa, Bethlehem. And then you go there and you say, as you look at that, that's it? Is that all there is to Bethlehem? And Nazareth. He has to tell him it's in Galilee. And if that's obscure, think of trying to find the woman there that he was. Oh, there was no trouble finding her. Remember, he's sent from God. And never forget, when something occurs in your life, it's been allowed by God. Don't look upon it as a coincidence. Don't think of it as just being in the right place at the right time. I spoke last week on unidentified inner promptings. I call them UIPs. Oh, you should read my emails this week. People have gotten UIPs all over the place. Some of them, I'm not sure they're UIPs, but that's okay. Others, they have genuinely been. One lady stood in tears this morning to tell me about an event that she said, you would not believe how this occurred. I said, I believe it. As a matter of fact, God planned it. Mary knows.

It's where they have been betrothed. Unlike today, in those days, in a Jewish marriage, there was the commitment to one another followed by the signing of a betrothal covenant, which lasted usually about a year. During that year, they were known as husband and wife. Though they didn't live together, they were not intimate with one another. They were seen as husband and wife, which explains why he is called her husband on occasion, though they've not actually been married. But the betrothal was a permanent engagement, could be broken only by divorce, or in the case of unfaithfulness, stoning. They are committed to one another in this betrothal, and the angel is to find her in the city of Nazareth, and he does so. So the person is selected. She is a virgin. Parthenos is the Greek term, one who has never been intimate with a man. Parthenos. It's used also by Matthew in his account. And here it's used in Luke. She is the virgin. Never knew a man. Now the situation is complicated. Complicated. Why? Because the plan of God required depositing on this earth a sinless but very human individual. How do you get a child born without sin who comes from the womb of his mother or her mother? How do you do that? The possibilities get a little bit complicated. I took my time this week to think through what those possibilities were. Listen to them. First, God could have chosen a human mother and a human father and then put the baby there and have them have the child. The problem is you've got a sinful product. I know, everyone but your grandchild falls in the category. But trust me. Every person born on this earth is a sinner, except Jesus. How do you do that? Can't come from just an average man and woman that's the result of intercourse and then the baby 9 months later is born. You'd have a sinful child. And through God's plan, all the way back to the fall of Adam, sin entered into the world and death by sin. So death passed upon all men and women. We are sinners by birth, by choice, and by nature. So we can't use even a good or godly man and woman together. So that won't work. Well, the second possibility is neither one. Just leave a divinely given gift on a doorstep. Mary finds the baby and claims it. The problem there, he's not truly human. Hasn't had a birth. So that won't work. The third possibility is to send a soul and spirit to live in a person already on earth. The problem is it would not be his own body, nor could it be said that he is truly human, but has in fact been brought into a life. So this leaves only the option, number four, the supernatural conception. The womb of Mary would be that earthly vehicle. However, the embryo would bypass the contamination with sin, since the tiny speck of life within Mary's womb would have been made possible, as we're going to read, by the Holy Spirit. The miracle is often called the virgin birth miracle. It's the virgin conception that is miraculous. The fact that a virgin could conceive is the miracle. The birth is very normal after the full 9 months have run their course. Never before, never since has this ever occurred. So now we come to this impossible situation. And I love it that it's impossible. I love it when God does the impossible. G. Campbell Morgan writes this. He was the God-man, not God indwelling a man, of such there have been many. Not a man deified, of such there have been none, save in the myths of the pagan systems of thought, but God and man combining in one personality the two natures, a perpetual enigma and mystery baffling the possibility of explanation. Having read that, I'm now going to explain what baffles the possibility of explanation. Always makes me smile when I think about that. Like the statement, thanks be to God for his gift, too wonderful for words.

0: words, and then I speak on it for 30 minutes to give you the words that are too wonderful for us to grasp. How do we really put it all together? How do we make sense out of what is absolutely impossible? You just keep reading the text. You keep reading the Holy Word of God. He comes to a virgin engaged to a man whose name was Joseph, of the descendants of David, and the virgin's name was Mary. Remember, she wasn't expecting it. It was an absolute sudden surprise to her. She looks up and she sees the visible manifestation of an angelic being. Coming in, he said to her, "Hail, favored one. The Lord is with you." You're not surprised to read that she was very perplexed, verse 29. She's not questioning it. In fact, she's not disagreeing with it. She's just puzzled by it. How could this be? I've never been intimate with Joseph. I do not know a man.
1: Mary was puzzled, but not resistant, just completely overwhelmed by something she never saw coming. If you've ever stood in a moment like that, wondering how God could possibly work through circumstances this unexpected, keep listening as Chuck Swindoll continues to let this beautiful story unfold. This is Insight for Living. Chuck titled his message, "The Spirit's Most Significant Mission." It's the final installment in Chuck's 12-part teaching series called How Great is Our God. To learn more about our Heavenly Father and His amazing character traits, be sure to access the helpful resources from Insight for Living. We have the encouraging Bible study workbook and the CDs or MP3s that accompany this series. You'll find it all, including a special bundle of related resources, at insightforliving.ca/store. I'm also excited to tell you about a brand new resource for families. If there's a child between the ages of 10 and 12 in your life, perhaps a son or daughter, a grandchild, a niece or nephew, or maybe a student in your classroom, we've created a book you'll want to pass along. 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I'm Bill Meyer. 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
1: Welcome to Faith to Live By. In Romans chapter 5 and verse 8, we read, "But God demonstrates His own love toward us in that while we were yet sinners, Christ died for us." There is a power to the love of God. And here is Rick Bowring to sing, "The Power of Love."

The Bible has the answer. You have provided the questions, and we search God's holy word, the Bible, in order to find the answers. Question number one. Is God, mentioned in Genesis chapter 1 and verse 26, the same God as in John chapter 1 and verse 1? Let me read both of those scriptures to you. Genesis 1, 26. Then God said, let us make man in our image according to our likeness, and let them rule over the fish of the sea, over the birds of the sky, and over the cattle, and over all the earth, and over every creeping thing that creeps on the earth. Then John chapter 1, the beginning of John's gospel. In the beginning was the Word, that is the term that John makes use of for Jesus Christ. In the beginning was the Word, and the Word was with God, and the Word was divine. That is, the Word was God. Yes, absolutely yes, this is the one and the same God. In John chapter 1 and verse 3, we read, all things, taking us back decidedly to Genesis chapter 1, John says, all things came into being through him, and apart from him, nothing came into being that has come into being. I would also want to take you to Isaiah chapter 45, and verse 5 says, I am the Lord, and there is no other. Besides me, there is no God. And verse 21 of that same Isaiah chapter 45 says, there is no other God besides me. All of the other so-called gods of this world, they are not gods at all. There is one Lord, there is one God, and only one. So yes, Genesis chapter 1, John chapter 1, whenever it speaks of the Lord, you can be sure that it is the one and the same, and that there is Father, Son, and Holy Spirit, and each of those at work in the creation account, and also in the work of your redemption. The Father sent the Son into this world to be the atoning sacrifice for our sins. Jesus came in obedience to his Father. Jesus, having completed his work, returning to the right hand of the Father, there to intercede on behalf of you and me and to prepare a place for us, he sends the Holy Spirit into the world that we might be convicted of sin, that we might have the things of Christ, the words, the instruction of Christ imprinted upon our hearts, and that the Holy Spirit might make us bold in witness for his name in creation, in redemption, in proclamation, God working mightily in concert. And yes, it is the same God. Question number two, is it right to pray to or to pray for a deceased loved one? There are some things that simply aren't in the Bible. And when we say the Bible has the answer, it is answering each of our questions, either by specifically talking about a matter or of completely omitting it and leaving it out. Go to Deuteronomy chapter 18 and verse 11, where it says that there is not to be any conjuring of the dead, that is, addressing the dead in any way at all. And also in Luke chapter 16, when Jesus tells the account of the rich man and Lazarus, both of them passing out of this world, and the rich man being in torment and Lazarus being in the bosom of Abraham, there is a finality. There is a divide at death. And so to pray to someone makes absolutely no sense, and we'll touch on that again. Or to pray for a deceased loved one, once again, it is without purpose.
in the extreme. Now let me take you to 1 Timothy chapter 2 and verse 5. The Apostle Paul says, "There is one God and one mediator also between God and men, the man Christ Jesus." So if you imagine that there is a loved one who has passed on ahead of you and that they can speak to Jesus, the Father, to the Holy Spirit on your account, you're doing a horrible mistake. You come through Jesus Christ. You have access to pray in the name of Jesus, and that gives you access right into the throne room of the Father. And so not through any deceased loved one that you have this access. You come directly. That is the believer's privilege. And in Hebrews chapter 12 and verses 1 to 3, we are told that we are to fix our eyes. And I think of the word rivet. We are to rivet. We are to be transfixed. We are to fix our gaze upon Jesus, the author and the perfecter of faith. And this is the word to our hearts when we come in prayer. We pray in the name of Jesus, and all of our hopes are pinned upon Him, and there is a very definite tunnel vision. All of the other things that we might think would help us, we set those aside, and it is Jesus who is our mediator before the Father. Thank you for these questions. If you have a question, send it to us. Our mailing address is Faith to Live By, Box 426, Winnipeg, Manitoba, R3C2H6. Heidi and Dorothy sing "Where He Leads, I'll Follow," and that is followed by Tim Sturby, "Jesus Is All the World to Me."

The Faith to Live By musicians are pleased to announce a brand new CD of 13 songs under the title Joy Comes in the Morning. The title track, Joy Comes in the Morning, is sung by the male quartet. We also have the ladies trio singing We Praise Thee, O God, Our Redeemer. Heidi and Rick team up to sing Until Then. The full group sing both Shelter Me and The Lord Bless You and Keep You, a great favorite of mine. Rick also sings He's Been Faithful. Joy comes in the morning indeed, and we would like to put a copy of this brand new 13-song CD into your hands as quickly as possible. Ask for your copy when you write this week to Faith to Live By, Box 426, Winnipeg, Manitoba, R3C2H6, or call us toll-free 1-833-367-3852. Also, our website, faithtoliveby.ca, has a means of you requesting a CD to be sent to you by Canada Post, or you can there download immediately and at no charge the audio files of this CD as well as many previous CDs. And let me underscore that the CD as well as the audio files from the website are all completely at no charge to you whatsoever.

If I was to ask you the question, who do you think are the blessed of this world? Who do you think are those who really have caught God's attention and really have His favor smiling down upon them? I think you would be surprised to hear what Jesus has to say in the first key teaching portion that is given to us in Luke's Gospel. Jesus has called to Himself His 12 disciples who will have the privilege of a frontline view and who will hear the teaching which He gives and who will interact with Him most closely. There would be other disciples, and then there would be the throngs that would gather around Him. But Jesus speaks to all three of these different groups in this manner in Luke chapter 6, beginning with verse 20. And should you be well acquainted with what Matthew records in Matthew chapter 5, 6, and 7, you will hear strong echoes of that teaching also recorded for us here in Luke chapter 6, beginning with verse 20. And turning His, that's Jesus, turning His gaze toward His disciples, He began to say, "Blessed are you who are poor, for yours is the kingdom of God." Is that who we think are blessed of God? That's what Jesus says. Then He says, "Blessed are you who hunger now, for you shall be satisfied. Blessed are you who weep now, for you shall laugh. Blessed are you when men hate you." That's strong language. "And when they ostracize you and insult you," none of us desires that, "and scorn your name as evil for the sake of the Son of Man." There is a purpose. It's not just that they insult you, not just that they hate you for any old reason, but that they despise you, that they look down upon you because you bear the name of Christ. Jesus says, "Blessed are you." And Jesus then says, "Be glad in that day and even leap for joy, for behold, your reward is great in heaven. For in the same way their fathers used to treat the prophets." Now, Jesus turns things. He says, "But woe to you who are rich, for you are receiving your comfort in full. Woe to you who are well fed now, for you shall be hungry. Woe to you who laugh now, for you shall mourn and weep. Woe to you when all men speak well of you." Oh, how this world desires that people speak well of us, that they commend us, that they applaud us. But Jesus says, "Woe, woe to you when all men speak well of you, for their fathers used to treat the false prophets in the same way." Jesus, He is turning this world upside down, but what He is doing, He is giving His disciples, those who are most closely in that larger crowd of disciples, as well as the entire throng, He is giving them a glimpse of heaven's perspective. He is giving the perspective of faith. "For we walk not by sight in this world." To walk by sight is to say, "Oh, there's someone. Everyone speaks well of him, and he's a good guy." And that's walking by sight. But walking by faith, that's a completely different matter. And here, Jesus, as He speaks of these blessings, He is speaking of heaven and that which is not temporary, not that which is just bound to this earth for a few short years, but that which transcends time and which is most important in heaven's perspective. So once again, Jesus says, "Blessed are you who are poor," and especially those of you who are poor in spirit. You recognize the poverty in your heart and you cry out for God to fill that, and He most certainly will. "Blessed are you who are hungry," and in Matthew, He fills in hunger and thirst for righteousness, for you shall be filled. "Blessed are you who weep now,
If you're always laughing, you miss so much. But when your heart is heavy, sometimes the perspective, the vision is mighty clear. And you see through the vanity and the trinkets of this world. Blessed are you when men hate you and ostracize you and insult you and scorn your name as evil. Because you are mine, Jesus says. And he says, be glad, be glad. And even leap for joy, because there is a reward for you waiting in heaven, which transcends anything in this world. Some people think to be spoken well of, that is a good reward, or to be well fed, that is a good reward, or other things. But there is a reward for the child of God. Oh, see it by faith, hold on to it, and rejoice in it. If this is strange to you, then would you come to the cross? Would you come to Jesus Christ and say, Lord, instruct me, feed me. I want to know more of how that you would have me to live. And he will help you, he will guide you, and honor him in all of your life, starting today.

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1: Hi, I'm Dr. John Neufeld, and you're listening to Back to the Bible, Canada's Bible Minute. Psalm 129, verses 1 and 2 says, "Greatly have they afflicted me from my youth, let Israel now say. Greatly have they afflicted me from my youth, yet they have not prevailed against me." You know, the Camino has seen countless pilgrims over the centuries. For over 1,000 years, people have walked the width of northern Spain to stand in the Church of St. James in Santiago de Compostela. No surprise that this 800-kilometer trek is arduous for the body and a challenge to the soul. A pilgrimage is not meant to be easy. Every pilgrim of God has tasted affliction and trouble. Jesus didn't promise an air-conditioned coach, but a cross. So what is the hope of prevailing? Well, two things. Don't give up. Trust in God. To every pilgrim I say, we bless you in the name of the Lord. 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
1: Welcome to Night Watch. I'm Brother John, your host. Join me for the next couple of hours as I share with you songs of encouragement, strength for tonight, and hope for tomorrow. We begin our program this evening with a song by Barry Rowland and Deliverance. He crossed out my sin and shame.

0: That was Canada's Torchman Quartet with Wouldn't This Be a Good Time to Pray?
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0: 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Avon Grace from Saskatchewan, from her CD Love Like That, now sings I Choose You.

That was Gold City Quartet with one of the top 12 gospel songs of the year 2012, Peter, James, and John. Here's the Collinsworth family.

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1: And now, from Shaunavon, Saskatchewan, from their CD Untangle, the Hunter Brothers sing, Only You Remain.

That was the Hunter Brothers from Shaunavon, Saskatchewan with Only You Remain. How true it is. Everything in this life is temporary, but only God remains.

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7: 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We want to congratulate Brother John for gospel music excellence. Thank you, Brother John. Keep it up.
0: Now here's the tribute quartet. This one is titled Homecoming Day.

Since the passing of singer-songwriter Kyla Rowland in early 2022, I've certainly come to appreciate many of the songs that she has written. As a matter of fact, she has written over 2,000 songs. Now, here's a song by her son and his group, Barry Rowland and Deliverance. Let the words of this great song speak to your heart tonight as you hear them sing, "He Understands."

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6: Good morning. This is Kirsty Hansen back with a 5-day forecast. This morning we'll see a mix of sun and clouds with a high of 32 and a low of 16 later on. From tomorrow to Monday, we can expect sunshine with highs from 32 to 37. 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
2: Good morning. This is Kirsty Hansen back with a five-day forecast. This morning we'll see a mix of sun and clouds with a high of 32 and a low of 16 later on. From tomorrow to Monday, we can expect sunshine with highs from 32 to 37. 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
2: Good morning. This is Kirsty Hansen back with a 5-day forecast. This morning we'll see a mix of sun and clouds with a high of 32 and a low of 16 later on. From tomorrow to Monday, we can expect sunshine with highs from 32 to 37. 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
2: Good morning. This is Kirsty Hansen back with a five-day forecast. This morning we'll see a mix of sun and clouds with a high of 32 and a low of 16 later on. From tomorrow to Monday, we can expect sunshine with highs from 32 to 37. 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
3: Good morning. This is Kirsty Hansen back with a 5-day forecast. This morning we'll see a mix of sun and clouds with a high of 32 and a low of 16 later on. From tomorrow to Monday, we can expect sunshine with highs from 32 to 37. 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
4: Good morning. This is Kirsty Hansen back with a five-day forecast. This morning we'll see a mix of sun and clouds with a high of 32 and a low of 16 later on. From tomorrow to Monday, we can expect sunshine with highs from 32 to 37. To stream local news, weather, and sports, head to the Swift Current online app and subscribe to the daily news.
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2: Good morning. This is Kirsty Hansen back with a five-day forecast. This morning we'll see a mix of sun and clouds with a high of 32 and a low of 16 later on. From tomorrow to Monday, we can expect sunshine with highs from 32 to 37. 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
3: Good morning. This is Kirsty Hansen back with a 5-day forecast. This morning we'll see a mix of sun and clouds with a high of 32 and a low of 16 later on. From tomorrow to Monday, we can expect sunshine with highs from 32 to 37. 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
6: Good morning. This is Kirsty Hansen back with a 5-day forecast. This morning we'll see a mix of sun and clouds with a high of 32 and a low of 16 later on. From tomorrow to Monday, we can expect sunshine with highs from 32 to 37. 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
2: Good morning. This is Kirsty Hansen back with a five-day forecast. This morning we'll see a mix of sun and clouds with a high of 32 and a low of 16 later on. From tomorrow to Monday, we can expect sunshine with highs from 32 to 37. 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
2: Good morning. This is Kirsty Hansen back with a 5-day forecast. This morning we'll see a mix of sun and clouds with a high of 32 and a low of 16 later on. From tomorrow to Monday, we can expect sunshine with highs from 32 to 37. 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
2: Good morning. This is Kirsty Hansen back with a five-day forecast. This morning we'll see a mix of sun and clouds with a high of 32 and a low of 16 later on. From tomorrow to Monday, we can expect sunshine with highs from 32 to 37. 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
1: Good morning. I'm Eric Haddam. The Stewart Valley School rebuild could be back under construction by late August after the province stepped in with up to $6 million in funding. Chinook School Division Vice Chair Rochelle Patzer says the division remained committed to the project despite years of delays.
2: The board has been committed from day one to this project. It has been disappointing for us as well how long this has taken and the setbacks that we've encountered. But today we're really happy to be here. We're thankful that the government has come alongside us so we can get this project going.
1: The rebuild stalled after insurance funding fell short of updated construction estimates. Corex Construction Manager Devin Patterson says crews are ready to pick up where they left off.
3: Almost ahead. Piles are already in the ground. A lot of the stuff's already done, so it's the same steps, you know, when you just pick up where you left off. Yeah. It's actually nice coming down here. Grass is cut. Weeds aren't there. It was nice. It's all prepped for us.
1: The goal is to have the new school ready for students by the 2027-28 school year. Plans, perspectives, and concerns about the construction of a 230-kilovolt transmission line from Coteau Creek to Swift Current were the focus of public consultations this week. Joel Cherry, spokesperson for Sask Power, explains that the open house in Swift Current took place from Monday to Wednesday, giving stakeholders, landowners, and Sask Power a chance for conversations and feedback.
4: At this point, we're engaging with the community so we can learn the knowledge and the concerns of local people who know the land best, and that will help us to make the best decision when it comes to making a final route to build this line.
1: Open houses are also scheduled at the Beachy Community Hall from July 28 to 29 from 11 a.m. to 6 p.m. and the McCrory Community Hall on July 30th during the same time frame. The City of Swift Current says its mosquito control efforts focus on stopping the insects before they take flight. Nicole Spence explains how the treatment is applied and why timing is important.
5: And what we do is we go to low-lying stagnant water areas such as marshes, ponds, ditches, where water collects. And from there, we put a product on top of that water called Bectobac. And what that does is kill the mosquito larvae before it hatches and hits the city.
1: Spence says crews return to those areas after rainfall to reapply the product and continue monitoring mosquito activity. Three Southwest Saskatchewan photographs are being recognized in this year's Saskatchewan Trails Association Photo Contest. Serena Epoch earned runner-up honors for a photo taken at the Great Sand Hills, receiving an Explorer Prize package worth more than $200. Meanwhile, Alana Wallstrom was recognized for a photo from Grasslands Provincial Park, while Michelle Sallow received honors for an image captured at Cabri Regional Park. The association says the contest highlights Saskatchewan's incredible trails and landscapes.
0: Swift Current Online Sports with Hello Goodbye. 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
1: The Swift Current U17 Sonic Girls Softball Team are provincial champions. The Sonic went undefeated through the round robin at the U17 Provincial Tournament in Swift Current before winning the semifinal game against the Twin City Angels and defeating Yorkton 9-5 in the gold medal game. The team says staying focused and trusting their preparation was key to making the championship run.
6: I feel like a lot of it is mindset. We can't think that, oh, we beat them before, we're going to beat them again. You know, we got to have a straightforward mindset that we just play like we can, and we'll see how it goes.
1: The championship capped off a successful season for the Sonics, who were able to celebrate a provincial title on home field. The Toronto Blue Jays look to avoid the series sweep when they face Tampa Bay again today. In yesterday's game, George Springer gave Toronto a 1-0 lead in the first with an RBI groundout, and Alejandro Kirk hit his third home run of the season in the seventh, but that was all the Blue Jays mustered offensively, as the Rays took Game 3 of the series 4-2. Toronto will start Shane Bieber on the mound tonight, while the Rays will start left-hander Ian Seymour. Toronto is 1-5 since the All-Star break. And the Saskatchewan Roughriders are looking to honor both former linebacker Jaden Dahlke and Bhishma Rajaguru, who were both killed in a two-vehicle collision on Saturday. The club announced on Tuesday they will honor both men in a pregame ceremony at Mosaic before tonight's game against the Edmonton Elks. The Roughriders are 4-1 as they look to battle the 5-1 Elks for first place in the West Division. And if something's happening in your community, from breaking news to big game scores, tell us first. Call 306-773-NEWS or visit SwiftCurrentOnline.com and click on Submit News.
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1: Eric Adam, taking a look at your five-day forecast. There is a yellow warning for heat in the southwest. Today's going to see a mix of sun and cloud, 30% chance of showers late this afternoon with a risk of a thunderstorm, wind becoming southwest 20 kilometers an hour this afternoon with a high of 32, humidex of 36, and a UV index of 8 or very high. Tonight, partly cloudy with a 60% chance of showers and a risk of a thunderstorm, wind southwest 20 kilometers an hour becoming light overnight and a low of 17. For Friday, sunny, wind becoming northwest 20 kilometers an hour near noon with a high of 32 and a humidex of 35. Saturday, sunny and a high of 38. Sunday, sunny and a high of 35. Monday, sunny and a high of 32. And Tuesday, sunny with another high of 32. 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

0: Pat Benatar on Saskatchewan's Best Music. Good morning, I'm Rob Kearney. On the way today, it's a heat wave settling in today after some scattered showers and thunder showers overnight across much of southern and central Saskatchewan. You know, just to make sure we have some humidity to go along with the warm air that's settling in. We'll flush that situation out for you with all the details. CKSW 570 Swift Current. Good morning. Celebrating 70 years on the air. And the celebrations are on this weekend with a special event featuring live music, fun, and prizes. Now, it's kind of exclusive for staff and clients and celebrities and dignitaries. However, you can win your way to the party. I'll tell you how. Stay tuned. Her Voice, presented by CCAN, Canada's seed partner, celebrating the women in the communities we serve. Today we're featuring Trina Battersby of Estevan, for whom helping people has always been about more than counseling. She's a registered social worker and owner of Prairie Pathway Services and has spent more than 20 years supporting people, families across southeast Saskatchewan. Stay tuned for her story. Oh, and we'll play the music from Fleetwood Mac, The Eagles, Madonna, and more. 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This is Thursday, July 23rd, 2026. And today is a great day to be alive.
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8: Good morning, it's Eric Haddam. Taking a look at your five-day weather forecast. There is a yellow warning for heat in the southwest. Today is going to see a mix of sun and cloud with a 30% chance of showers late this afternoon with a risk of thunderstorm. Wind becoming southwest 20 kilometers an hour this afternoon with a high of 32, a humidex of 36, an UV index of 8 or very high. Tonight, partly cloudy with a 60% chance of showers and a risk of a thunderstorm. Wind southwest 20 kilometers an hour becoming light overnight and a low of 17. For Friday, sunny, wind becoming northwest 20 kilometers an hour near noon with a high of 32, a humidex of 35, and a UV index of 8 or very high. For Saturday, sunny and a high of 38. Sunday, sunny and a high of 35. And Monday and Tuesday, both sunny with highs of 32. 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

0: It's music that makes you feel good on your AM radio. Hi there, I'm Rob Carney. So if you're a longtime loyal listener, you'll know this radio show is on six different AM stations across the Golden West Network in Saskatchewan. I'm at the flagship 800 CHAB Moose Jaw, but we're also on in Kindersley, Weyburn, Estevan, Rosetown, and at CKSW 570 Swift Current. And it's a special weekend for that radio station, our radio station, CKSW, turning 70 years old. And we're launching podcasts in Swift Current today to enter to win an invitation to the party. Today, we'll be live on location at Rocky Rents from 9 till noon today, and then at Dairy King from 2 till 5. The party's going to be at the Legion tomorrow night, door prizes, a performance from the band Bakersfield, and one lucky winner's going to walk away with their choice of a hot tub or a pool table. How about that? If you're in and around Swift Current, stay tuned to CKSW 570 today for all the details.
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0: forward after the province committed up to $6 million for the project. And 3 days of public consultations were held in Swift Current to discuss plans for a 150-kilometer-long power transmission line from Coteau Creek to right here in Swift Current. 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
1: Good morning. I'm Eric Haddam. The Stewart Valley School rebuild is finally moving forward after the province committed up to $6 million to the project. Education Minister Everett Hindley says the community has waited long enough.
2: They just want their school back, and they want it open so that kids can be going back to school here in Stewart Valley, so that families can move to Stewart Valley to set up their lives here, and we want just to make sure that we can support that as much as we can.
1: The school was struck by lightning in 2022, and construction stalled more than a year ago because of funding and insurance issues. For Stinger Strong President Jenny Moen, Wednesday's announcement was emotional.
3: Close to crying. It's a good day. It's a really good day. It's been a long 4 years of not a lot of answers, a lot of, you know, fighting for the truth, trying to figure out what was going on. And yeah, it's a surreal day. We weren't quite sure we were going to get this.
1: Construction could resume later this summer. 3 days of public consultations were held in Swift Current to discuss plans for a 150-kilometer-long transmission line from Coteau Creek to Swift Current. Sask Power Media Relations Joel Cherry shares how concerns about proposed corridors through community pastures and a provincial park are being addressed.
4: We haven't selected a final route for this project yet. We're still at an early planning stage, and that's why we're actively seeking feedback on all of our potential route options from the public before we make those decisions. Public, landowner, indigenous input as well. They're all going to be important factors when we make our route selection.
1: The open house was held at the Coast Hotel from Monday to Wednesday. The City of Swift Current is continuing its annual mosquito control program, with extra product purchased this year to keep up with increased breeding areas. Nicole Spence, General Manager with the City of Swift Current, says crews are targeting areas where mosquitoes develop before they become a bigger problem.
5: The city has an intensive mosquito program that we do annually each year. We use a project called VectoBack, and we do a 7-kilometer radius within the city yearly. So we have gone out and bought extra product this year, being that we are in a wet season versus a dry season.
1: The treatment is applied to stagnant water like marshes, ponds, and ditches to help reduce mosquito populations. And Southwest Saskatchewan was well represented in the Saskatchewan Trails Association's annual photo contest. Serena Epoch earned runner-up honors with a photo from the Great Sandhills, while Alana Wallstrom and Michelle Sallow each received Saskatchewan Rough Riders prize packs for photos taken at Grasslands Provincial Park and Cabri Regional Park. The Saskatchewan Trails Association congratulated all the winners, saying the entries showcased the trails, landscapes, and special moments that make Saskatchewan an incredible place to explore.
0: Swift Current Online Sports with Hello Goodbye. 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
1: It was a championship moment the Swift Current U17 Sonic Girls softball team have been working toward all season. After 4 round-robin wins, the Sonic advanced through the playoffs and earned a spot in the provincial gold medal game against Yorkton. The team says reaching the final was a special opportunity after months of preparation.
6: It kind of didn't feel real, you know, like you work all season to get up to that point. So it was really exciting to win that semifinal game and actually have a chance to play in that provincial final, because that's the one game all year that you dream of playing. So we were just really grateful to be able to have that opportunity and have a chance at gold.
1: The Sonic would go on to win 9-5, capturing the provincial championship and closing out their season with a gold medal. The Toronto Blue Jays are looking to avoid the series sweep when they face the Tampa Bay Rays again today. In yesterday's game, George Springer gave Toronto a 1-0 lead in the first with an RBI ground out, and Alejandro Kirk hit his 3rd home run of the season in the 7th, but that was all the Blue Jays mustered offensively, as the Rays took Game 3 of the series 4-2. Toronto will start Shane Bieber on the mound tonight, while the Rays will start left-hander Ian Seymour. The Blue Jays are 1-5 since the All-Star break. And the Saskatchewan Rough Riders are looking to honor both former linebacker Jaden Dahlke and Bhishma Rajaguru, who were both killed in a 2-vehicle collision on Saturday. The club announced on Tuesday they will honor both men in a pregame ceremony at Mosaic before tonight's game against the Edmonton Elks. The Rough Riders are 4-1 as they look to battle the 5-1 Elks for first place in the West Division. From local news to local sports, we're here for your updates. 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
1: Good morning, it's Eric Haddam. Take a look at your five-day weather forecast. There is a yellow warning for heat in the southwest. Today is going to see a mix of sun and cloud with a 30% chance of showers late this afternoon with a risk of thunderstorm. Wind becoming southwest 20 kilometers an hour this afternoon with a high of 32, a humidex of 36, an UV index of 8 or very high. Tonight, partly cloudy with a 60% chance of showers and a risk of a thunderstorm. Wind southwest 20 kilometers an hour becoming light overnight and a low of 17. For Friday, sunny, wind becoming northwest 20 kilometers an hour near noon with a high of 32, a humidex of 35, and a UV index of 8 or very high. For Saturday, sunny and a high of 38. Sunday, sunny and a high of 35. And Monday and Tuesday, both sunny with highs of 32. 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

0: Feel Good, big hit for Aretha Franklin back in 1985. Good morning, I'm Rob Carney. Well, the heat will soon be upon us. There is a heat warning, a yellow warning for heat for the entire southwest corner of the province. So from just south of Estevan through Swift Current and across that southwest corner over through Assiniboia and Coronac, daytime highs in the low to mid 30s. Combined with overnight lows in the high teens will persist throughout the weekend and into next week. So Environment Canada urging us to protect ourselves. Extreme heat can affect everyone's health. Determine if you or others around you are at greater risk of heat illness. Check on older adults and those living alone and other at-risk people in person or on the phone. If you have the time, it's a yellow warning for heat for the southwest corner of the province. Keep it here on Saskatchewan's Best Music, and we will keep you posted.
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8: Eric Adam, taking a look at your five-day forecast. There is a yellow warning for heat in the southwest. Today's going to see a mix of sun and cloud, 30% chance of showers late this afternoon with a risk of a thunderstorm, wind becoming southwest 20 kilometers an hour this afternoon with a high of 32, humidex of 36, and a UV index of 8 or very high. Tonight, partly cloudy with a 60% chance of showers and a risk of a thunderstorm, wind southwest 20 kilometers an hour becoming light overnight and a low of 17. For Friday, sunny, wind becoming northwest 20 kilometers an hour near noon with a high of 32 and a humidex of 35. Saturday, sunny and a high of 38. Sunday, sunny and a high of 35. Monday, sunny and a high of 32. And Tuesday, sunny with another high of 32. 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

0: Martin Cummings and the Guess Who on Saskatchewan's Best Music. They'll be resuming their Taking It Back tour 2 weeks from tonight in Atlanta, Georgia, at the Synovus Bank Amphitheater at Chastain Park. Never heard of it, but I'll bet you it's a nice place. And while they're off, Burton taking some time to visit with us via social media. In fact, he was on yesterday talking about that song that we just heard, Undone.
1: Hi, I'm Burton Cummings. You know, speaking of the song Undone, we still do Undone every night on stage, and I do play that fleeting 16-bar flute solo in the middle. I still like singing. It's one of the best songs Randy ever wrote.

0: consultations this week. And the city of Swift Current says its mosquito control efforts focus on stopping the insects before they take flight. These are the stories that you can find when you download your Swift Current online app.
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2: Good morning, I'm Eric Haddam. The Stewart Valley School rebuild could be back under construction by late August after the province stepped in with up to $6 million in funding. Chinook School Division Vice Chair Rochelle Patzer says the division remained committed to the project despite years of delays.
3: The board has been committed from day one to this project. It has been disappointing for us as well how long this has taken and the setbacks that we've encountered, but today we're really happy to be here. We're thankful that the government has come alongside us so we can get this project going.

0: build stalled after insurance funding fell short of updated construction estimates. Corex construction manager Devin Patterson says crews are ready to pick up where they left off.
1: Almost ahead. Piles are already in the ground. A lot of the stuff's already done, so it's the same steps, you know, when you just pick up where you left off. Yeah. It's actually nice coming down here. Grass is cut. Weeds aren't there. It was nice. It's all prepped for us.
0: The goal is to have the new school ready for students by the 2027-28 school year. Plans, perspectives, and concerns about the construction of a 230-kilovolt transmission line from Coteau Creek to Swift Current were the focus of public consultations this week. Joel Cherry, spokesperson for Sask Power, explains that the open house in Swift Current took place from Monday to Wednesday, giving stakeholders, landowners, and Sask Power a chance for conversations and feedback.
2: At this point, we're engaging with the community so we can learn the knowledge and the concerns of local people who know the land best, and that will help us to make the best decision when it comes to picking a final route to build this line.
0: Open houses are also scheduled at the Beachy Community Hall from July 28 to 29 from 11 a.m. to 6 p.m. and the McCrory Community Hall on July 30th during the same time frame. The City of Swift Current says its mosquito control efforts focus on stopping the insects before they take flight. Nicole Spence explains how the treatment is applied and why timing is important.
3: And what we do is we go to low-lying stagnant water areas such as marshes, ponds, ditches, where water collects. And from there, we put a product on top of that water called Bectobac. And what that does is kill the mosquito larvae before it hatches and hits the city.
0: Spence says crews return to those areas after rainfall to reapply the product and continue monitoring mosquito activity. Three Southwest Saskatchewan photographs are being recognized in this year's Saskatchewan Trails Association Photo Contest. Serena Epoch earned runner-up honors for a photo taken at the Great Sand Hills, receiving an Explorer Prize package worth more than $200. Meanwhile, Alana Wallstrom was recognized for a photo from Grasslands Provincial Park, while Michelle Sallow received honors for an image captured at Cabri Regional Park. The association says the contest highlights Saskatchewan's incredible trails and landscapes.
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0: The Swift Current U17 Sonic Girls Softball Team are provincial champions. The Sonic went undefeated through the round robin at the U17 Provincial Tournament in Swift Current before winning the semifinal game against the Twin City Angels and defeating Yorkton 9-5 in the gold medal game. The team says staying focused and trusting their preparation was key to making the championship run.
5: I feel like a lot of it is mindset. We can't think that, oh, we beat them before, we're going to beat them again. You know, we got to have a straightforward mindset that we just play like we can, and we'll see how it goes.
0: The championship capped off a successful season for the Sonics, who were able to celebrate a provincial title on home field. The Toronto Blue Jays look to avoid the series sweep when they face Tampa Bay again today. In yesterday's game, George Springer gave Toronto a 1-0 lead in the first with an RBI groundout, and Alejandro Kirk hit his third home run of the season in the seventh, but that was all the Blue Jays mustered offensively, as the Rays took Game 3 of the series 4-2. Toronto will start Shane Bieber on the mound tonight, while the Rays will start left-hander Ian Seymour. Toronto is 1-5 since the All-Star break. And the Saskatchewan Roughriders are looking to honor both former linebacker Jaden Dahlke and Bhishma Rajaguru, who were both killed in a two-vehicle collision on Saturday. The club announced on Tuesday they will honor both men in a pregame ceremony at Mosaic before tonight's game against the Edmonton Elks. The Roughriders are 4-1 as they look to battle the 5-1 Elks for first place in the West Division. And if something's happening in your community, from breaking news to big game scores, tell us first. Call 306-773-NEWS or visit SwiftCurrentOnline.com and click on Submit News.
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0: Eric Adam taking a look at your 5-day forecast. There is a yellow warning for heat in the southwest. Today it's going to see a mix of sun and cloud, 30% chance of showers late this afternoon with a risk of a thunderstorm, wind becoming southwest 20 kilometers an hour this afternoon with a high of 32, humidex of 36, and a UV index of 8 or very high. Tonight, partly cloudy with a 60% chance of showers and a risk of a thunderstorm, wind southwest 20 kilometers an hour becoming light overnight and a low of 17. For Friday, sunny, wind becoming northwest 20 kilometers an hour near noon with a high of 32 and a humidex of 35. Saturday, sunny and a high of 38. Sunday, sunny and a high of 35. Monday, sunny and a high of 32. And Tuesday, sunny with another high of 32. 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

0: Classic Hits in Excess, Saskatchewan's best music. Hi there, I'm Rob Kearney.
1: Hello, Mr. Kearney. How are you today?
0: It's Pierogi Patty. How you been?
1: I'm doing just swell, enjoying stuff out of my garden.
0: Oh, me too. What do you got?
1: I seen your lettuce. It was lovely.
0: Oh, yeah. I got lettuce and beets. I've already had my radishes. Yeah, well, I'm doing my best.
1: Oh, isn't it great, hey?
0: It sure is. Great time of year.
1: Yeah,
0: I posted a photo on my Facebook page with a nice full head of lettuce that I got out of my garden. I've got lots of lettuce, and then, like I said, I've got beets, and I've already had the radishes. Trying to for a second planting of radishes, they're not coming up, but that's the way that goes. But yesterday, yeah, I simmered some beets with the greens. I love the greens, okay? I even eat the stems. Roughage, I think they call that. Anyway, yeah, I simmered that, drank all the water, and ate all the food. And then I had forgotten to take any meat out of the freezer yesterday, but I had some bacon. So it's locally smoked bacon, and I've got some locally baked sourdough bread. So I turned that into toast. Locally grown potatoes, turned that into home fries. And locally produced eggs as well from my great niece and nephew. They're like 7 and 4 years old, and they got a little egg business going on. $5 a dozen. So, you know, in the morning, about 6:15 every day, I say it's a great day to be alive. Yesterday was, in fact, one of the greatest days to be alive.
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7: Good morning, it's Eric Adam. Taking a look at your 5-day weather forecast. There is a yellow warning for heat in the southwest. Today is going to see a mix of sun and cloud with a 30% chance of showers late this afternoon with a risk of thunderstorm. Wind becoming southwest 20 kilometers an hour this afternoon with a high of 32, a humidex of 36, an UV index of 8 or very high. Tonight, partly cloudy with a 60% chance of showers and a risk of a thunderstorm. Wind southwest 20 kilometers an hour becoming light overnight and a low of 17. For Friday, sunny, wind becoming northwest 20 kilometers an hour near noon with a high of 32, a humidex of 35, and a UV index of 8 or very high. For Saturday, sunny and a high of 38. Sunday, sunny and a high of 35. And Monday and Tuesday, both sunny with highs of 32. 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

0: big hit that launched it all. That's Harlequin on Saskatchewan's Best Music. Thanks for joining me. My name's Rob Kearney.
1: We're going to see some heat, and that's going to get amplified through the week and into the weekend as an upper ridge moves into the area. Now, this does look like it will be a prolonged heat event. Looking into the long range, I don't see too much relief till about mid-next week.
0: That's Environment Canada meteorologist Janelle Gergely warning us about the heat that's on the way. In fact, a yellow warning for heat has been issued for the southwest corner of the province. So just south of Eston through Swift Current, right through the southwest corner and into Assiniboia and Coronach along the U.S. border, a prolonged time of daytime highs in the low to mid-30s combined with overnight lows in the high teens. So if you got air conditioning, aren't you lucky?
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3: The Stewart Valley School rebuild is finally moving forward after the province committed up to $6 million for the project. And 3 days of public consultations were held in Swift Current to discuss plans for a 150-kilometer long power transmission line from Coteau Creek to right here in Swift Current. These are just some of the stories that you can find on SwiftCurrentOnline.com.
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0: We were watching Wayne and Schuster, MASH, Dallas, and Happy Days on the television. The Montreal Canadiens won their fourth straight Stanley Cup. And all the kids were going to the record store to buy an album called The Long Run from the Eagles. An album that included this song right here. Heartache Tonight. It's on Saskatchewan's Best Music.

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0: gone, gone, gone, she's been gone so long, she's been gone, gone, gone so long. Gone, gone, gone, she's been gone so long, she's been gone, gone, gone so long.
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2: Good morning, I'm Eric Haddam. The Stewart Valley School rebuild is finally moving forward after the province committed up to $6 million to the project. Education Minister Everett Hindley says the community has waited long enough.
3: They just want their school back, and they want it open so that kids can be going back to school here in Stewart Valley, so that families can move to Stewart Valley to set up their lives here, and we want just to make sure that we can support that as much as we can.
2: The school was struck by lightning in 2022, and construction stalled more than a year ago because of funding and insurance issues. For Stinger Strong President Jenny Moen, Wednesday's announcement was emotional.
4: Close to crying.
5: It's a good day. It's a really good day. It's been a long 4 years of not a lot of answers, a lot of, you know, fighting for the truth, trying to figure out what was going on. And yeah, it's a surreal day. We weren't quite sure we were going to get this.
2: Construction could resume later this summer. 3 days of public consultations were held in Swift Current to discuss plans for a 150-kilometer-long transmission line from Coteau Creek to Swift Current. Sask Power Media Relations' Joel Cherry shares how concerns about proposed corridors through community pastures and a provincial park are being addressed.
6: We haven't selected a final route for this project yet. We're still at an early planning stage, and that's why we're actively seeking feedback on all of our potential route options from the public before we make those decisions. Public, landowner, Indigenous input as well, they're all going to be important factors when we make our route selection.
2: The open house was held at the Coast Hotel from Monday to Wednesday. The City of Swift Current is continuing its annual mosquito control program, with extra product purchased this year to keep up with increased breeding areas. Nicole Spence, General Manager with the City of Swift Current, says crews are targeting areas where mosquitoes develop before they become a bigger problem.
7: The city has an intensive mosquito program that we do annually each year. We use a project called VectoBac, and we do a 7-kilometer radius within the city yearly. So we have gone out and bought extra products this year, being that we are in a wet season versus a dry season.
2: The treatment is applied to stagnant water like marshes, ponds, and ditches to help reduce mosquito populations. And Southwest Saskatchewan was well represented in the Saskatchewan Trails Association's annual photo contest. Serena Epoch earned runner-up honors with a photo from the Great Sandhills, while Alana Wallstrom and Michelle Sallow each received Saskatchewan Rough Riders prize packs for photos taken at Grasslands Provincial Park and Cabri Regional Park. The Saskatchewan Trails Association congratulated all the winners, saying the entries showcase the trails, landscapes, and special moments that make Saskatchewan an incredible place to explore.
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2: It was a championship moment the Swift Current U17 Sonic Girls softball team had been working toward all season. After 4 round-robin wins, the Sonic advanced through the playoffs and earned a spot in the provincial gold medal game against Yorkton. The team says reaching the final was a special opportunity after months of preparation.
8: It kind of didn't feel real, you know, like you work all season to get up to that point. So it was really exciting to win that semifinal game and actually have a chance to play in that provincial final, because that's the one game all year that you dream of playing. So we were just really grateful to be able to have that opportunity and have a chance at gold.
2: The Sonic would go on to win 9-5, capturing the provincial championship and closing out their season with a gold medal. The Toronto Blue Jays are looking to avoid the series sweep when they face the Tampa Bay Rays again today. In yesterday's game, George Springer gave Toronto a 1-0 lead in the first, then RBI ground out, and Alejandro Kirk hit his 3rd home run of the season in the 7th. But that was all the Blue Jays mustered offensively, as the Rays took Game 3 of the series 4-2. Toronto will start Shane Bieber on the mound tonight, while the Rays will start left-hander Ian Seymour. The Blue Jays are 1-5 since the All-Star break. And the Saskatchewan Rough Riders are looking to honor both former linebacker Jaden Dahlke and Bhishma Rajaguru, who were both killed in a 2-vehicle collision on Saturday. The club announced on Tuesday they will honor both men in a pregame ceremony at Mosaic before tonight's game against the Edmonton Elks. The Rough Riders are 4-1 as they look to battle the 5-1 Elks for first place in the West Division. From local news to local sports, we're here for your updates. 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
2: Good morning, it's Eric Haddam. Taking a look at your five-day weather forecast. There is a yellow warning for heat in the southwest. Today is going to see a mix of sun and cloud with a 30% chance of showers late this afternoon with a risk of a thunderstorm. Wind becoming southwest 20 kilometers an hour this afternoon with a high of 32, a humidex of 36, and a UV index of 8 or very high. Tonight, partly cloudy with a 60% chance of showers and a risk of a thunderstorm. Wind southwest 20 kilometers an hour becoming light overnight and a low of 17. For Friday, sunny, wind becoming northwest 20 kilometers an hour near noon with a high of 32, a humidex of 35, and a UV index of 8 or very high. For Saturday, sunny and a high of 38. Sunday, sunny and a high of 35. And Monday and Tuesday, both sunny with highs of 32. 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

0: Don't go all night long tonight. Maybe tomorrow night. It's only Thursday. Good morning. I'm Rob Carney. Checking the scoreboard. Hey, we're into the final 2 weeks of the Western Canadian Baseball League regular season. And then the fast and furious finish with the playoffs to follow. Moose Jaw Miller Express have had a couple of days off. And while they've been resting, the Saskatoon Berries have been catching up to them. They're now just a half game behind the Miller Express for first place in the East Division. The Berries with a 21-8 win over the Energy City Cactus Rats last night. Medicine Hat Mavericks beat Swift Current 57s 15-10. Regina Red Sox topped Weyburn 9-3. Action continues tonight. Games include the 57s from Swift Current in Moose Jaw to play the Miller Express. Blue Jays, oh boy. They're in last place. Lost a fourth straight last night, 4-2 to Tampa Bay. And it's game night at Mosaic Stadium tonight as the 4-1 Saskatchewan Roughriders welcome the 5-1 Edmonton Elks. Game time, 7 o'clock at Mosaic Stadium. Two top teams in the West Division. Our quarterback Trevor Harris met with reporters yesterday and talked about how tough it's been this week to focus on football, especially early in the week when they lost team captain Jaden Dahlke and another man, of course, in that fatal head-on collision last weekend, a young 22-year-old Regina resident by the name of Bhishma Rajaguru.
1: Yeah, I mean, it's been a lot. It's, you know, been quite a whirlwind of a week, as I'm sure everyone would understand. And, you know, first and foremost, you know, just thoughts and prayers out to Dahlkes and the other gentlemen whose life was taken. It's been a heavy week. But we also know we have a job to do, and we know what Jaden would like us to do. And as we've kind of alluded to all week, and you know, there's been, you know, a great spirit about this team this week in terms of, you know, what we need to go out and do and accomplish. But we're playing a good football team. So you know, what's on our mind in terms of the game tomorrow is, you know, playing against a great football team.
0: It's the Riders and the Elks tonight, 7 o'clock, Mosaic Stadium. Lots of tickets available for you.
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2: Eric Adam, taking a look at your five-day forecast. There is a yellow warning for heat in the southwest. Today's going to see a mix of sun and cloud, 30% chance of showers late this afternoon with a risk of a thunderstorm, wind becoming southwest 20 kilometers an hour this afternoon with a high of 32, humidex of 36, and a UV index of 8 or very high. Tonight, partly cloudy with a 60% chance of showers and a risk of a thunderstorm, wind southwest 20 kilometers an hour becoming light overnight and a low of 17. For Friday, sunny, wind becoming northwest 20 kilometers an hour near noon with a high of 32 and a humidex of 35. Saturday, sunny and a high of 38. Sunday, sunny and a high of 35. Monday, sunny and a high of 32. And Tuesday, sunny with another high of 32. 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

0: Classic Hits, they're on Saskatchewan's Best Music. Hi there, I'm Rob Carney. Hey, if you're a longtime loyal listener, or you bounce around the province and bounce around on the radio, you'll know this morning show is on every weekday morning, 6 till 10, on six different radio stations. The Golden West Radio AM Network, okay? So you can catch us in Kindersley, Weyburn, Estevan, Rosetown, 800 CHAB Moose Jaw, of course, and CKSW 570 Swift Current. 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And we're throwing a birthday bash tomorrow night. People can come down to our live action broadcast to enter to win an invitation to the party today. We'll be live on location at Rocky Rents from 9 till 12, and then at Dairy King in Swift Current from 2 till 5. The party's at the Legion tomorrow night. Door prizes, a performance from the band Bakersfield, and one lucky winner is going to walk away with their choice of a hot tub or a pool table. How about that? 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
2: Plans, perspectives, and concerns about the construction of a 230-kilovolt transmission line from Coteau Creek to Swift Current were the focus of public consultations this week. And the city of Swift Current says its mosquito control efforts focus on stopping the insects before they take flight. These are the stories that you can find when you download your Swift Current online app.
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0: This band of brothers will be opening up the show along with Took Cornstalk 26 in Tabor, Alberta tonight. And they're coming to play for us a week from Saturday, August the 1st. They'll be playing the grandstand at the Saskatoon X. It's Straight Hawks. What kind of love is this on Saskatchewan's best music?

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1: Good morning. I'm Eric Haddam. The Stewart Valley School rebuild could be back under construction by late August after the province stepped in with up to $6 million in funding. Chinook School Division Vice Chair Rochelle Patzer says the division remained committed to the project despite years of delays.
2: The board has been committed from day one to this project. It has been disappointing for us as well how long this has taken and the setbacks that we've encountered, but today we're really happy to be here. We're thankful that the government has come alongside us so we can get this project going.
1: The rebuild stalled after insurance funding fell short of updated construction estimates. Corex Construction Manager Devin Patterson says crews are ready to pick up where they left off.
3: Almost ahead. Piles are already in the ground. A lot of the stuff's already done. So it's the same steps, you know, when you just pick up where you left off. Yeah. It's actually nice coming down here. Grass is cut. Weeds aren't there. It was nice. It's all prepped for us.
1: The goal is to have the new school ready for students by the 2027-28 school year. Plans, perspectives, and concerns about the construction of a 230-kilovolt transmission line from Coteau Creek to Swift Current were the focus of public consultations this week. Joel Cherry, spokesperson

0: Christopher Sask Power explains that the open house in Swift Current took place from Monday to Wednesday, giving stakeholders, landowners, and Sask Power a chance for conversations and feedback.
1: At this point, we're engaging with the community so we can learn the knowledge and the concerns of local people who know the land best, and that will help us to make the best decision when it comes to picking a final route to build this line.
0: Open houses are also scheduled at the Beachy Community Hall from July 28 to 29 from 11 a.m. to 6 p.m. and the McCrory Community Hall on July 30th during the same time frame. The City of Swift Current says its mosquito control efforts focus on stopping the insects before they take flight. Nicole Spence explains how the treatment is applied and why timing is important.
2: And what we do is we go to low-lying stagnant water areas such as marshes, ponds, ditches, where water collects. And from there, we put a product on top of that water called Bectobac. And what that does is kill the mosquito larvae before it hatches and hits the city.
0: Spence says crews return to those areas after rainfall to reapply the product and continue monitoring mosquito activity. Three Southwest Saskatchewan photographs are being recognized in this year's Saskatchewan Trails Association Photo Contest. Serena Epoch earned runner-up honors for a photo taken at the Great Sand Hills, receiving an Explorer Prize package worth more than $200. Meanwhile, Alana Wallstrom was recognized for a photo from Grasslands Provincial Park, while Michelle Sallow received honors for an image captured at Cabri Regional Park. The association says the contest highlights Saskatchewan's incredible trails and landscapes.
3: Swift Current Online Sports with Hello Goodbye. 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
0: The Swift Current U17 Sonic Girls Softball Team are provincial champions. The Sonic went undefeated through the round robin at the U17 Provincial Tournament in Swift Current before winning the semifinal game against the Twin City Angels and defeating Yorkton 9-5 in the gold medal game. The team says staying focused and trusting their preparation was key to making the championship run.
4: I feel like a lot of it is mindset. We can't think that, oh, we beat them before, we're going to beat them again. You know, we got to have a straightforward mindset that we just play like we can, and we'll see how it goes.
0: The championship capped off a successful season for the Sonics, who were able to celebrate a provincial title on home field. The Toronto Blue Jays look to avoid the series sweep when they face Tampa Bay again today. In yesterday's game, George Springer gave Toronto a 1-0 lead in the first with an RBI groundout, and Alejandro Kirk hit his third home run of the season in the seventh, but that was all the Blue Jays mustered offensively, as the Rays took Game 3 of the series 4-2. Toronto will start Shane Bieber on the mound tonight, while the Rays will start left-hander Ian Seymour. Toronto is 1-5 since the All-Star break. And the Saskatchewan Roughriders are looking to honor both former linebacker Jaden Dahlke and Bhishma Rajaguru, who were both killed in a two-vehicle collision on Saturday. The club announced on Tuesday they will honor both men in a pregame ceremony at Mosaic before tonight's game against the Edmonton Elks. The Roughriders are 4-1 as they look to battle the 5-1 Elks for first place in the West Division. And if something's happening in your community, from breaking news to big game scores, tell us first. Call 306-773-NEWS or visit swiftcurrentonline.com and click on Submit News.
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0: Eric Adam taking a look at your 5-day forecast. There is a yellow warning for heat in the southwest. Today it's going to see a mix of sun and cloud, 30% chance of showers late this afternoon with a risk of a thunderstorm, wind becoming southwest 20 kilometers an hour this afternoon with a high of 32, humid index of 36, and a UV index of 8 or very high. Tonight, partly cloudy with a 60% chance of showers and a risk of a thunderstorm, wind southwest 20 kilometers an hour becoming light overnight and a low of 17. For Friday, sunny, wind becoming northwest 20 kilometers an hour near noon with a high of 32 and a humid index of 35. Saturday, sunny and a high of 38. Sunday, sunny and a high of 35. Monday, sunny and a high of 32. And Tuesday, sunny with another high of 32. Local news, local weather, local sports, and local radio can all be found on swiftcurrentonline.com.
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6: A spokesperson for Manitoba Agriculture says crops have been taking advantage of the hotter weather this past week. Oilseed specialist Sonia Wilson made that comment after releasing this week's crop report.
7: With the heat that we've had, we're seeing really rapid growth in corn in general, and most of it is between the V10 to V12 stages, with the earliest fields beginning to tassel. In terms of canola, we're in very different stages across the province, but generally most fields, especially with the heat, are between bolting and flowering stage, with some fields past flowering and being fully potted and most of those flowers dropping off.
6: Wilson says soybean plants are flowering across the province, while sunflowers are generally at the R3 to R5 stage. She notes the areas of Manitoba where crops are currently looking the best include parts of the central and southwest regions that did not receive the very intense rainfall. For Golden West, I'm Shannon Duick.

0: a classic hit from Cher. Saskatchewan's best music. Top of the morning to you. I'm Rob Carney. So it was a week ago today, I was in touch with one of my good friends, one of my best friends. Okay, he lives in Calgary. He's got a young boy that plays college baseball in the United States, and he's playing for the Energy City Cactus Rats in the Western Canadian Baseball League. So my friend from Calgary's got some time off, so he drives into Swift Current a week ago yesterday, watches the Cactus Rats play in Swift Current, and then he's on his way to Moose Jaw because those Cactus Rats are going to play in Moose Jaw against the Miller Express Thursday and Friday nights. Well, he texted me Thursday morning, 1 week ago today, and said he'd be delayed. You see, what happened was he was on the Trans-Canada Highway minding his own business, and a flatbed truck going way too fast pulls out to pass him. Not a semi, but a big truck with a flat deck and a bunch of stuff on the back of that truck that was not secured. Well, this big chunk of steel comes off the truck right in front of my friend, and he had no time to react, and it tore out the undercarriage of his truck. Okay, so he's stranded, got to get the truck towed, and it cost him a few extra days sitting in Saskatchewan while his truck got repaired, but he was just thankful that he didn't crash and die. I'm thinking about that today as the RCMP put out the word, telling us there have been 23 fatal collisions on Saskatchewan highways between June 1st and now. 27 people have died. Inspector Lee Nelson with the RCMP.
1: In Saskatchewan, the same four factors contribute to fatal collisions on our roadways. Put your seatbelt on, respect the speed limits, don't take drugs and or alcohol when you know you have to drive, and pay attention to your surroundings at all times. It can save your life and someone else's life.
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11: Good morning, it's Eric Adam. Take a look at your five-day weather forecast. There is a yellow warning for heat in the southwest. Today is going to see a mix of sun and cloud with a 30% chance of showers late this afternoon with a risk of thunderstorm. Wind becoming southwest 20 kilometers an hour this afternoon with a high of 32, a humidex of 36, an UV index of 8 or very high. Tonight, partly cloudy with a 60% chance of showers and a risk of a thunderstorm. Wind southwest 20 kilometers an hour becoming light overnight and a low of 17. For Friday, sunny, wind becoming northwest 20 kilometers an hour near noon with a high of 32, a humidex of 35, and a UV index of 8 or very high. For Saturday, sunny and a high of 38. Sunday, sunny and a high of 35. And Monday and Tuesday, both sunny with highs of 32. 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

0: go. Back to the old days. The good old days. Throwback Thursday on the Daily Commentary coming up.
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2: The Stewart Valley School rebuild is finally moving forward after the province committed up to $6 million for the project. And 3 days of public consultations were held in Swift Current to discuss plans for a 150-kilometer-long power transmission line from Coteau Creek to right here in Swift Current. These are just some of the stories that you can find on SwiftCurrentOnline.com.
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0: It's Throwback Thursday. Just a minute to remember the good old days. Let me take you back to the mid-70s, a time before we had cable TV, cell phones, and video games. Summertime was playtime for the kids. We invented our own fun. We'd play ball and go swimming during the day, and then later in the evening, we'd jump on our pedal bikes and go scout out the best gardens in the neighborhood. And when the sun went down, we'd go garden raiding. We'd quietly sneak through back gates or climb fences and see what we could get. We'd pick peas, beans, pull carrots and radishes, and later in the summer we'd go after the crab apples. Oh, we weren't really hungry. We were looking for adventure and adrenaline. You know, shenanigans and tomfoolery. I don't recall ever getting caught, but I do remember getting chased out of a few of those gardens by angry homeowners. That was half the fun. We never did any damage. We respected those people and their gardens. And thoroughly enjoyed the bounty. Those were the days. I'm Rob Carney.

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1: Good morning, I'm Eric Haddam. The Stewart Valley School rebuild is finally moving forward after the province committed up to $6 million to the project. Education Minister Everett Hindley says the community has waited long enough.
2: They just want their school back, and they want it open so that kids can be going back to school here in Stewart Valley, so that families can move to Stewart Valley to set up their lives here, and we want just to make sure that we can support that as much as we can.
1: The school was struck by lightning in 2022, and construction stalled more than a year ago because of funding and insurance issues. For Stinger Strong President Jenny Moen, Wednesday's announcement was emotional.
3: Close to crying.
4: It's a good day. It's a really good day. It's been a long 4 years of not a lot of answers, a lot of, you know, fighting for the truth, trying to figure out what was going on. And yeah, it's a surreal day. We weren't quite sure we were going to get this.
1: Construction could resume later this summer. 3 days of public consultations were held in Swift Current to discuss plans for a 150-kilometer-long transmission line from Coteau Creek to Swift Current. Sask Power Media Relations' Joel Cherry shares how concerns about proposed corridors through community pastures and a provincial park are being addressed.
5: We haven't selected a final route for this project yet. We're still at an early planning stage, and that's why we're actively seeking feedback on all of our potential route options from the public before we make those decisions. Public, landowner, Indigenous input as well, they're all going to be important factors when we make our route selection.
1: The open house was held at the Coast Hotel from Monday to Wednesday. The City of Swift Current is continuing its annual mosquito control program, with extra product purchased this year to keep up with increased breeding areas. Nicole Spence, General Manager with the City of Swift Current, says crews are targeting areas where mosquitoes develop before they become a bigger problem.
6: The city has an intensive mosquito program that we do annually each year. We use a project called VectoBack, and we do a 7-kilometer radius within the city yearly. So we have gone out and bought extra products this year, being that we are in a wet season versus a dry season.
1: The treatment is applied to stagnant water like marshes, ponds, and ditches to help reduce mosquito populations. And Southwest Saskatchewan was well represented in the Saskatchewan Trails Association's annual photo contest. Serena Epoch earned runner-up honors with a photo from the Great Sandhills, while Alana Wallstrom and Michelle Sallow each received Saskatchewan Rough Riders prize packs for photos taken at Grasslands Provincial Park and Cabri Regional Park. The Saskatchewan Trails Association congratulated all the winners, saying the entries showcase the trails, landscapes, and special moments that make Saskatchewan an incredible place to explore.
0: Swift Current Online Sports with Hello Goodbye. 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
1: It was a championship moment the Swift Current U17 Sonic Girls softball team have been working toward all season. After 4 round-robin wins, the Sonic advanced through the playoffs and earned a spot in the provincial gold medal game against Yorkton. The team says reaching the final was a special opportunity after months of preparation.
7: It kind of didn't feel real, you know, like you work all season to get up to that point. So it was really exciting to win that semifinal game and actually have a chance to play in that provincial final, because that's the one game all year that you dream of playing. So we were just really grateful to be able to have that opportunity and have a chance at gold.
1: The Sonic would go on to win 9-5, capturing the provincial championship and closing out their season with a gold medal. The Toronto Blue Jays are looking to avoid the series sweep when they face the Tampa Bay Rays again today. In yesterday's game, George Springer gave Toronto a 1-0 lead in the first with an RBI ground out, and Alejandro Kirk hit his 3rd home run of the season in the 7th, but that was all the Blue Jays mustered offensively, as the Rays took Game 3 of the series 4-2. Toronto will start Shane Bieber on the mound tonight, while the Rays will start left-hander Ian Seymour. The Blue Jays are 1-5 since the All-Star break. And the Saskatchewan Rough Riders are looking to honor both former linebacker Jaden Dahlke and Bhishma Rajaguru, who were both killed in a 2-vehicle collision on Saturday. The club announced on Tuesday they will honor both men in a pregame ceremony at Mosaic before tonight's game against the Edmonton Elks. The Rough Riders are 4-1 as they look to battle the 5-1 Elks for first place in the West Division. From local news to local sports, we're here for your updates. 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
1: Good morning, it's Eric Haddam. Take a look at your five-day weather forecast. There is a yellow warning for heat in the southwest. Today is going to see a mix of sun and cloud with a 30% chance of showers late this afternoon with a risk of a thunderstorm. Wind becoming southwest 20 kilometers an hour this afternoon with a high of 32, a humid index of 36, an UV index of 8 or very high. Tonight, partly cloudy with a 60% chance of showers and a risk of a thunderstorm. Wind southwest 20 kilometers an hour becoming light overnight and a low of 17. For Friday, sunny, wind becoming northwest 20 kilometers an hour near noon with a high of 32, a humid index of 35, and a UV index of 8 or very high. For Saturday, sunny and a high of 38. Sunday, sunny and a high of 35. And Monday and Tuesday, both sunny with highs of 32. 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

0: You'll be on stage tonight for the first of two shows at the world's most famous arena, Madison Square Garden in New York, New York. 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
5: Derek Adam taking a look at your five-day forecast. There is a yellow warning for heat in the southwest. Today it's going to see a mix of sun and cloud, 30% chance of showers late this afternoon with a risk of a thunderstorm, wind becoming southwest 20 kilometers an hour this afternoon with a high of 32, humidex of 36, and a UV index of 8 or very high. Tonight, partly cloudy with a 60% chance of showers and a risk of a thunderstorm. Winds southwest 20 kilometers an hour, becoming light overnight and a low of 17. For Friday, sunny, wind becoming northwest 20 kilometers an hour near noon with a high of 32 and a humidex of 35. Saturday, sunny and a high of 38. Sunday, sunny and a high of 35. Monday, sunny and a high of 32. And Tuesday, sunny with another high of 32. 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

0: to rock. It's April Wine, Saskatchewan's best music. The Legion and Swift Current will be rocking tomorrow night. Hey, you know, this radio show is on 6 till 10 every weekday morning on 6 Golden West AM stations. It originates at CHAB in Moose Jaw, but you can also hear us out of Kindersley, Weyburn, Estevan, Rosetown, and CKSW 570 Swift Current. And CKSW is turning 70 this weekend, and we're throwing a birthday bash tomorrow night. You, if you're in Swift Current or area, can come down to our live-action broadcast today to enter to win an invitation to the party. We'll be live on location at Rocky Rents in Swift Current 9 till noon and at Dairy King from 2 till 5 this afternoon. The party's going to be at the Legion tomorrow night. Door prizes, a performance from the band Bakersfield, and one lucky winner will be walking away from our party with their choice of a hot tub or pool table. It could be you. How about that? 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
2: Plans, perspectives, and concerns about the construction of a 230-kilovolt transmission line from Coteau Creek to Swift Current were the focus of public consultations this week. And the city of Swift Current says its mosquito control efforts focus on stopping the insects before they take flight. 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
2: Good morning, I'm Eric Haddam. The Stewart Valley School rebuild could be back under construction by late August after the province stepped in with up to $6 million in funding. Chinook School Division Vice Chair Rochelle Patzer says the division remained committed to the project despite years of delays.
3: The board has been committed from day one to this project. It has been disappointing for us as well how long this has taken and the setbacks that we've encountered. But today we're really happy to be here. We're thankful that the government has come alongside us so we can get this project going.
2: The rebuild stalled after insurance funding fell short of updated construction estimates. Corex Construction Manager Devin Patterson says crews are ready to pick up where they left off.
4: Almost ahead. Piles are already in the ground. A lot of the stuff's already done. So it's the same steps, you know, when you just pick up where you left off. Yeah. It's actually nice coming down here. Grass is cut. Weeds aren't there. It was nice. It's all prepped for us.
2: The goal is to have the new school ready for students by the 2027-28 school year. Plans, perspectives, and concerns about the construction of a 230-kilovolt transmission line from Coteau Creek to Swift Current were the focus of public consultations this week. Joel Cherry, spokesperson for Sask Power, explains that the open house in Swift Current took place from Monday to Wednesday, giving stakeholders, landowners, and Sask Power a chance for conversations and feedback.
5: At this point, we're engaging with the community so we can learn the knowledge and the concerns of local people who know the land best, and that will help us to make the best decision when it comes to picking a final route to build this line.
2: Open houses are also scheduled at the Beachy Community Hall from July 28 to 29 from 11 a.m. to 6 p.m. and the McCrory Community Hall on July 30th during the same time frame. The City of Swift Current says its mosquito control efforts focus on stopping the insects before they take flight.

0: Nicole Spence explains how the treatment is applied and why timing is important.
1: And what we do is we go to low-lying stagnant water areas such as marshes, ponds, ditches, where water collects. And from there, we put a product on top of that water called Bectobac. And what that does is kill the mosquito larvae before it hatches and hits the city.
0: Spence says crews return to those areas after rainfall to reapply the product and continue monitoring mosquito activity. Three Southwest Saskatchewan photographs are being recognized in this year's Saskatchewan Trails Association Photo Contest. Serena Epoch earned runner-up honors for a photo taken at the Great Sand Hills, receiving an Explorer Prize package worth more than $200. Meanwhile, Alana Wallstrom was recognized for a photo from Grasslands Provincial Park, while Michelle Sallow received honors for an image captured at Cabri Regional Park. The association says the contest highlights Saskatchewan's incredible trails and landscapes.
2: Swift Current Online Sports with Hello Goodbye. 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
0: The Swift Current U17 Sonic girls softball team are provincial champions. The Sonic went undefeated through the round robin at the U17 provincial tournament in Swift Current before winning the semifinal game against the Twin City Angels and defeating Yorkton 9-5 in the gold medal game. The team says staying focused and trusting their preparation was key to making the championship run.
3: I feel like a lot of it is mindset. We can't think that, oh, we beat them before, we're going to beat them again. You know, we got to have a straightforward mindset that we just play like we can, and we'll see how it goes.
0: The championship capped off a successful season for the Sonics, who were able to celebrate a provincial title on home field. The Toronto Blue Jays look to avoid the series sweep when they face Tampa Bay again today. In yesterday's game, George Springer gave Toronto a 1-0 lead in the first with an RBI groundout, and Alejandro Kirk hit his third home run of the season in the seventh, but that was all the Blue Jays mustered offensively, as the Rays took Game 3 of the series 4-2. Toronto will start Shane Bieber on the mound tonight, while the Rays will start left-hander Ian Seymour. Toronto is 1-5 since the All-Star break. And the Saskatchewan Roughriders are looking to honor both former linebacker Jaden Dahlke and Bhishma Rajaguru, who were both killed in a two-vehicle collision on Saturday. The club announced on Tuesday they will honor both men in a pregame ceremony at Mosaic before tonight's game against the Edmonton Elks. The Roughriders are 4-1 as they look to battle the 5-1 Elks for first place in the West Division. And if something's happening in your community, from breaking news to big game scores, tell us first. Call 306-773-NEWS or visit swiftcurrentonline.com and click on Submit News.
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0: Eric Adam, taking a look at your five-day forecast. There is a yellow warning for heat in the southwest. Today's going to see a mix of sun and cloud, 30% chance of showers late this afternoon with a risk of a thunderstorm, wind becoming southwest 20 kilometers an hour this afternoon with a high of 32, humidex of 36, and a UV index of 8 or very high. Tonight, partly cloudy with a 60% chance of showers and a risk of a thunderstorm, wind southwest 20 kilometers an hour becoming light overnight and a low of 17. For Friday, sunny, wind becoming northwest 20 kilometers an hour near noon with a high of 32 and a humidex of 35. Saturday, sunny and a high of 38. Sunday, sunny and a high of 35. Monday, sunny and a high of 32. And Tuesday, sunny with another high of 32. Local news, local weather, local sports, and local radio can all be found on swiftcurrentonline.com.
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5: These are the funeral announcements for Thursday, July 23rd, 2026. The family of Norman and Linda Christensen would like to invite family and friends to attend the interment of their cremated remains. 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It is with deep sadness that we announce the passing of Alvin Victor Wagner, who passed away at his home on July 17, 2026, at the age of 90. Alvin's celebration of life will be held at 2 p.m. on Saturday, August 1st, 2026, in the chapel at Parkside Memorial Funeral Home. Donations in memory of Alvin can be made to the Swift Current Royal Canadian Legion Branch No. 56. Alvin was predeceased by his loving wife Arlene, Colleen Gershon, his son Terry, his stepson Donnie Chalk, his parents Clem and Erica Wagner, and his siblings Ronald Wagner, Frank Wagner, Norma, and Hild Wagner. He leaves to cherish his memory his sons Rory Fern, grandchildren Dale and Lane, Gerald Abby Ursa, Murray Leanne, and grandson Dalton Letitia, stepson Fred Denise, grandson William, great-grandson Sterling and Cohen, daughter-in-law Tracy, granddaughters Haley, Juan, with great-grandchildren Amelia and Marco, and granddaughter Keely Thomas, along with many extended family members, friends, and all those who were enriched by just knowing him. For further information, to read the full obituary, or to leave a condolence for the family, visit www.parksidefuneralhome.com or phone 306-773-2931. Arrangements are in care of Parkside Memorial Funeral Home, Ryan Capel, Hayden Capel, and Bob Capel. These have been the funeral announcements for Thursday, July 23rd, 2026.
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0: number one hit for Queen 46 years ago in 1980. Good morning, I'm Rob Carney. Time for our Cross Saskatchewan checkup today, and it's with CFYM 1210, Kindersley, CJYM 1330, Rosetown, westcentralonline.com. Cooper Douglas standing by. Cooper, a story you've been following all week long, the theft of an ATM at Fox Valley, and the RCMP have released new footage, which is available for us to check out at West Central Online.
1: Yes, back at the start of the week, we shared the initial evidence they had shared. There was a security cam footage of the theft in broad daylight. Not the theft itself, but the two suspects breaking into the building. And then later in the week, people had been, I guess, sharing more details with police. So now those have been released. And sure enough, it's the same two suspects, both wearing black. One has a face covering, a yellow face covering. And these new photos are showing them right at the door. It's from the inside of the building. There's new photos released of the truck that they were driving, so you can head online, see that, and then there is also new video from inside the building of the suspects attempting to break in. So you can go see all the new updates, check out the story from the start of the week for the initial story, and hopefully we get these guys, because it's never good when they're looking for money.
0: No, especially in small town Saskatchewan, it's just brutal. So yeah, if you've seen anything, RCMP would like to hear from you, and like you said, you can see the photos and the video at westcentralonline.com. Hey, this story caught my eye. It sounds like a lot of fun. You can score weekend passes to the Norm Nygum World Series of Mud and Dirt Drags. Tell me about the event and how we can win tickets.
1: Yeah, so Rob, I'm usually the news guy over here, but today I'm on the Country 104 morning show, actually, and we have a contest going on the Country 104 Facebook page. Voting will be wrapping up around 10, entries, but you can go to the Country 104 Facebook page. All you have to do is I put two good-to-go racing units. That's the group behind all this. I put two of their cars. You just have to pick one in the comments, and you'll be entered to win a pair of weekend passes. The show starts tomorrow. I think the gates open at 4 o'clock. The races start at 5. And then on Saturday, it goes all again at 12 o'clock. The race is starting shortly after. There's a concert both nights. It's just so much fun. And the Norm Nygum Memorial World Series of Mud and Dirt Drags, this is actually the second time it's under that moniker. Norm Nygum passed away last year, and this event is put on by his son, Shane. Norm was so heavily involved throughout the years, but now it's up to Shane and all of his trusted team. And the bleachers are always packed every single weekend, and you know what? It's going to be a very hot one, so it's a great weekend to get out and enjoy the summer.
0: For sure. And there's another big event. Well, there's lots of big events coming up this weekend, but we'll be live on location on Sunday. Tell me that story.
1: Yes, Terrence Vosh from the newsroom. He's going to be live at the Corroborate Gumball Rally Show and Shine on Sunday. So that starts bright and early. There's going to be the Show and Shine, having all those cool cars out there. They're also going to be going for a drive around the area for sure. So even if you're out on the highway on Sunday, if you start seeing some cool cars, now you know why. So definitely go check that out on our events calendar. That's the Corroborate Gumball Rally Show and Shine on Sunday in Corroborate. And if you see the station vehicle, go say hi to Terrence. He'll always be happy to say hello. So.
0: Right on. 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Cooper, thanks. Have a great weekend.
1: You too, and I can't wait for tonight's Rider game. Always good to have one on a Thursday.
0: Yeah, Riders and Elks tonight, two top teams in the West Division, and go Riders go, right?
1: Go Riders go.
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13: Good morning, it's Eric Adam. Take a look at your five-day weather forecast. There is a yellow warning for heat in the southwest. Today is going to see a mix of sun and cloud with a 30% chance of showers late this afternoon with a risk of a thunderstorm. Wind becoming southwest 20 kilometers an hour this afternoon with a high of 32, a humidex of 36, an UV index of 8 or very high. Tonight, partly cloudy with a 60% chance of showers and a risk of a thunderstorm. Wind southwest 20 kilometers an hour becoming light overnight and a low of 17. For Friday, sunny, wind becoming northwest 20 kilometers an hour near noon with a high of 32, a humidex of 35, and a UV index of 8 or very high. For Saturday, sunny and a high of 38. Sunday, sunny and a high of 35. And Monday and Tuesday, both sunny with highs of 32. 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

0: dancing safely we are into the weekend. Hi there, I'm Rob Kearney. It was about this time yesterday, I told you that today I'd tell you all about Brixpo coming up this weekend. Well, here we are. Brixpo coming up Saturday and Sunday at the Western Development Museum in Moose Jaw. 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
2: Well, good morning. It is Chris Martins down here broadcasting live from Rocky Rents, and we are celebrating CKSW 570's 70th birthday party. We encourage you to come on down. You could get entered into winning an invite to the birthday bash happening this Friday, July the 24th. At the Legion. We're going to have a ton of fun celebrating 70 years on the air for CKSW 570. So come see us down here at Rocky Rents. You can get entered in. And while you're here, anybody that enters into our birthday bash for CKSW is also going to be entered to win a fantastic door prize, a Hilti cordless drill with battery charger and battery pack. That is about a $500 value, absolutely free. To someone who enters in for our birthday bash today. While you're down here at Rocky Rents, if you're planning a little bit of work on your own, they've got loads of items for the do-it-yourself lawn and gardener that they can hook you up with and help you out, plus a lot of items to help get yourself ready for harvest, including compaction equipment and compressors as well, too, just to name a few. It's a big store and it's fully loaded, and the guys here can help you out without issue. Come and see us down here at Rocky Rents. Enter your name into CKSW 570's 70th birthday party and also have a chance to win a Hilti cordless drill, battery charger, and battery pack on top of that as well. For Golden West Broadcasting, I'm Chris Martins.
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8: Zero cap. Adam, taking a look at your five-day forecast. There is a yellow warning for heat in the southwest. Today is going to see a mix of sun and cloud, 30% chance of showers late this afternoon with a risk of a thunderstorm, wind becoming southwest 20 kilometers an hour this afternoon with a high of 32, humid index of 36, and a UV index of 8 or very high. Tonight, partly cloudy with a 60% chance of showers and a risk of a thunderstorm, wind southwest 20 kilometers an hour becoming light overnight and a low of 17. For Friday, sunny, wind becoming northwest 20 kilometers an hour near noon with a high of 32 and a humidex of 35. Saturday, sunny and a high of 38. Sunday, sunny and a high of 35. Monday, sunny and a high of 32. And Tuesday, sunny with another high of 32. 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

0: Duran Duran. Thursday morning, I'm Rob Carney, her voice, a presentation of Golden West Radio. 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People like Trina Battersby. Helping people has always been about more than counseling for Trina. She's a registered social worker and owner-operator of Prairie Pathway Services. She spent more than 20 years supporting people and families across southeast Saskatchewan, helping them navigate grief, anxiety, life transitions, and relationship challenges. Today, Prairie Pathway serves clients in Estevan, Weyburn, Oxbow, and surrounding areas through a growing team of counselors. Trina Battersby on her voice.
1: Almost 10 years that I've been at private practice. I started part-time while I was working full-time, and then I guess 3 years ago came out full-time, just because I wanted to give people a different experience. We have some really good services in town, but there's long wait lists, and you know, we could provide online booking. You book directly with your counselor. There's no intake process, so it really gives the power back to the people. So that was what I built Prairie Pathway for, and then had this bigger vision of just taking up space in this corner. So with the office, I went down the road to Weyburn. There wasn't anyone at the time that was providing any service there, and really created a dynamic team with different specialties. And that's what Prairie Pathway was named on. I was actually traveling out to Gladmore School, and I was looking at the roads and the hills out there. If anyone has been out there, it's beautiful. And I just kept thinking there's different pathways to wellness. So there's where the Prairie Pathway name came in. We live on the prairies, it's a beautiful country. And now by bringing in different social workers that all have different specialties, we can spread that care of and really provide that specialized services. That's a little unique for this area.
0: Trina Battersby, making a difference for the people of Southeast Saskatchewan. Click on her voice on discoverestevan.com for the full story.
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3: The Stewart Valley School rebuild is finally moving forward after the province committed up to $6 million for the project. And 3 days of public consultations were held in Swift Current to discuss plans for a 150-kilometer long power transmission line from Coteau Creek to right here in Swift Current. These are just some of the stories that you can find on SwiftCurrentOnline.com.
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4: 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And sometimes distrust is the wisest choice to make. 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And, you know, I make mistakes, you make mistakes, but there's a big difference between a mistake where someone breaks your trust and it was a mistake that they broke it and they repent for it and, you know, they say they're sorry and then they commit to not doing that again. And they also want to walk through the repair process. There's a big difference between that I just described, a mistake, and a repeated pattern of behavior.
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7: Good morning. It is Chris Martins broadcasting live from Rocky Rents this morning as we are down here celebrating CKSW 570's 70th birthday party. It is coming up this Friday, July 24th at the Legion. We are celebrating 70 years on air along with our friends from Rocky Rents celebrating along with us. And to do so, they want you to come on down and get your name entered in to our birthday invite list. Enter your name, you could get a call, be invited, have the chance to win a hot tub or a pool table at the birthday party on Friday. In addition, Rocky Rents has put up a Hilti cordless drill, battery charger, and battery pack. It is a $500 value that you can win as a door prize for entering your name today between 9 and 12 this morning here at Rocky Rents. And while you're down here, have a talk with them. They've got just about everything you could need for any of the major projects you would be working on, including lifts for indoor as well as outdoor use. And if you've got a lot of work to do at the household but don't necessarily have the tools to do it, they can help you out with great do-it-yourself lawn and garden equipment for rent at Rocky Rent. So come see us, get entered in for CKSW 570's 70th birthday party, and have a great opportunity to win a fantastic door prize from our friends at Rocky Rents. For Golden West Broadcasting, I'm Chris Martins.
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2: Good morning, I'm Eric Haddam. The Stewart Valley School rebuild is finally moving forward after the province committed up to $6 million to the project. Education Minister Everett Hindley says the community has waited long enough.
3: They just want their school back, and they want it open so that kids can be going back to school here in Stewart Valley, so that families can move to Stewart Valley to set up their lives here, and we want just to make sure that we can support that as much as we can.
2: The school was struck by lightning in 2022, and construction stalled more than a year ago because of funding and insurance issues. For Stinger Strong President Jenny Moen, Wednesday's announcement was emotional.
4: Close to crying. It's a good day. It's a really good day. It's been a long 4 years of not a lot of answers, a lot of, you know, fighting for the truth, trying to figure out what was going on. And yeah, it's a surreal day. We weren't quite sure we were going to get this.
2: Construction could resume later this summer. 3 days of public consultations were held in Swift Current to discuss plans for a 150-kilometer-long transmission line from Coteau Creek to Swift Current. Sask Power Media Relations' Joel Cherry shares how concerns about proposed corridors through community pastures and provincial park are being addressed.
5: We haven't selected a final route for this project yet. We're still at an early planning stage, and that's why we're actively seeking feedback on all of our potential route options from the public before we make those decisions. Public, landowner, indigenous input as well, they're all going to be important factors when we make our route selection.
2: The open house was held at the Coast Hotel from Monday to Wednesday. The city of Swift Current is continuing its annual mosquito control program, with extra product purchased this year to keep up with increased breeding areas. Nicole Spence, general manager with the city of Swift Current, says crews are targeting areas where mosquitoes develop before they become a bigger problem.
6: The city has an intensive mosquito program that we do annually each year. We use a project called VectoVac, and we do a 7-kilometer radius within the city yearly. So we have gone out and bought extra product this year, being that we are in a wet season versus a dry season.
2: The treatment is applied to stagnant water like marshes, ponds, and ditches to help reduce mosquito populations. And Southwest Saskatchewan was well represented in the Saskatchewan Trails Association's annual photo contest. Serena Epoch.

0: Rock earned runner-up honors with a photo from the Great Sand Hills, while Alana Wallstrom and Michelle Sallow each received Saskatchewan Rough Riders prize packs for photos taken at Grasslands Provincial Park and Kaybree Regional Park. The Saskatchewan Trails Association congratulated all the winners, saying the entries showcase the trails, landscapes, and special moments that make Saskatchewan an incredible place to explore.
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0: It was a championship moment the Swift Current U17 Sonic Girls softball team had been working toward all season. After four round-robin wins, the Sonic advanced through the playoffs and earned a spot in the provincial gold medal game against Yorkton. The team says reaching the final was a special opportunity after months of preparation.
2: It kind of didn't feel real, you know, like you worked all season to get up to that point. So it was really exciting to win that semifinal game and actually have a chance to play in that provincial final, because that's the one game all year that you dream of playing. So we were just really grateful to be able to have that opportunity and have a chance at gold.
0: The Sonic would go on to win 9-5, capturing the provincial championship and closing out their season with a gold medal. The Toronto Blue Jays are looking to avoid the series sweep when they face the Tampa Bay Rays again today. In yesterday's game, George Springer gave Toronto a 1-0 lead in the first with an RBI groundout, and Alejandro Kirk hit his third home run of the season in the seventh. But that was all the Blue Jays mustered offensively, as the Rays took Game 3 of the series 4-2. Toronto will start Shane Bieber on the mound tonight, while the Rays will start left-hander Ian Seymour. The Blue Jays are 1-5 since the All-Star break. And the Saskatchewan Rough Riders are looking to honor both former linebacker Jaden Dahlke and Bhishma Rajaguru, who were both killed in a two-vehicle collision on Saturday. The club announced on Tuesday they will honor both men in a pregame ceremony at Mosaic before tonight's game against the Edmonton Elks. The Rough Riders are 4-1 as they look to battle the 5-1 Elks for first place in the West Division. From local news to local sports, we're here for your updates. 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
0: Good morning, it's Eric Haddam. Taking a look at your five-day weather forecast. There is a yellow warning for heat in the southwest. Today is going to see a mix of sun and cloud with a 30% chance of showers late this afternoon with a risk of thunderstorm. Wind becoming southwest 20 kilometers an hour this afternoon with a high of 32, a humidex of 36, and a UV index of 8 or very high. Tonight, partly cloudy with a 60% chance of showers and a risk of a thunderstorm. Wind southwest 20 kilometers an hour becoming light overnight and a low of 17. For Friday, sunny, wind becoming northwest 20 kilometers an hour near noon with a high of 32, a humidex of 35, and a UV index of 8 or very high. For Saturday, sunny and a high of 38. Sunday, sunny and a high of 35. And Monday and Tuesday, both sunny with highs of 32. 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
3: A spokesperson for Manitoba Agriculture says crops have been taking advantage of the hotter weather this past week. Oilseed specialist Sonia Wilson made that comment after releasing this week's crop report.
4: With the heat that we've had, we're seeing really rapid growth in corn in general, and most of it is between the V10 to V12 stages, with the earliest fields beginning to tassel. In terms of canola, we're in very different stages across the province, but generally most fields, especially with the heat, are between bolting and flowering stage, with some fields past flowering and being fully potted and most of those flowers dropping off.
3: Wilson says soybean plants are flowering across the province while sunflowers are generally at the R3 to R5 stage. She notes the areas of Manitoba where crops are currently looking the best include parts of the central and southwest regions that did not receive the very intense rainfall. For Golden West, I'm Shannon Duick.
5: This music, our community. We love it too. CKSW 570.

A classic there from Billy Idol, Eyes Without a Face, kicking off the 10 o'clock hour and the morning show here on CKSW 570. Terry hanging out with you until 2 o'clock today. We've got a jam-packed morning show on the way for you. Coming up, going to let you know where you will be able to find us in our live-action broadcast, your final two chances to enter for your chance to score yourself a VIP invitation to our 70th birthday party happening tomorrow night. You don't want to miss that. You can have all the details on the way. And next break, going to be heading on over to our greeting zone to see who is celebrating locally today. But first, we're going to throw it on over to Cyndi Lauper all through the night.

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1: Good morning. It is Chris Martins down here at Rocky Rents, broadcasting live and preparing for CKSW 570's 70th birthday party. We are taking entries right now to get invites into the birthday bash happening this Friday, July the 24th at the Legion. Bakersfield's going to be joining us playing tonight away. We've got great prizes, including one lucky listener getting themselves either a hot tub or a pool table, their choice. And if you come on down to Rocky Rents today and enter your name in, you'll also be entered to win the door prize, which is a Hilti cordless drill battery charger plus battery pack. 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Could be yours for nothing just by coming and getting your entry in for the CKSW 570 70th birthday party. 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They sell it here as well, too, including the clear kits, flake, plus so much more for you to come and get your information on. 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

0: Triumph and Magic Power, taking us into 1027. Good Thursday morning, or pre-Friday, as I like to call it. Tara with you. Join me now as we head on over to our greeting zone to see who is celebrating locally today. Let's kick it off with a very happy birthday going out to Ben Sawatsky today. We would like to wish Ben a happy 82nd birthday, and we all hope he has a wonderful day from Nicole, Carolyn, Rose, the rest of the family, friends, and all the pets. Next celebration here is going out to Chris Copperwood. Hope I said that right. Celebrating a birthday today. We would like to wish Chris a happy 42nd birthday. And we all hope he has an awesome and wonderful day from Nicole, Carolyn, the rest of the family, friends, and all the pets. Claire Meacham is turning 18 today. Happy 18th birthday, Claire, from your Hazlet Playgroup kiddos. And our final celebration for today is going out to Rob Myers, who's celebrating a birthday. Happy birthday, Rob. Love Rachel, Kylie, Tanner, Braden, and Tyson. That looks like that's it for our celebrations for today. Extra special happy birthday going out to Claire Meacham, who is our Acropole birthday of the day. We're going to put Claire into our monthly draw for a chance to win that $25 gift card to the Acropole Family Restaurant and Lounge. Make sure you stay tuned right now. We're going to find out what we can expect weather-wise with your local five-day forecast.
1: Good morning, it's Eric Adam. Taking a look at your five-day weather forecast. There is a yellow warning for heat in the southwest. Today is going to see a mix of sun and cloud with a 30% chance of showers late this afternoon with a risk of thunderstorm. Wind becoming southwest 20 kilometers an hour this afternoon with a high of 32, a humidex of 36, and a UV index of 8 or very high. Tonight, partly cloudy with a 60% chance of showers and a risk of a thunderstorm. Wind southwest 20 kilometers an hour becoming light overnight and a low of 17. For Friday, sunny, wind becoming northwest 20 kilometers an hour near noon with a high of 32, a humidex of 35, and a UV index of 8 or very high. For Saturday, sunny and a high of 38. Sunday, sunny and a high of 35. And Monday and Tuesday, both sunny with highs of 32. 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

Call Me. That was Blondie taking us into 10:33. Tara with you on this Thursday morning on CKSW 570. Now, today are your final two chances to find us at our live action broadcast and enter for your chance to score yourself an exclusive invitation to CKSW 570's 70th birthday party happening tomorrow evening at the Swift Current Legion. Now, you'll be able to find us currently right now live on location at Rocky Rents until noon today, or if you can't make it there by noon, you can also find us this afternoon from 2 until 5 at Dairy King as well. And they're doing some retro pricing at Dairy King while we're down there. They're going to have 350 floats during the broadcast as well, and it's going to be a hot one today. So come on down, cool off, get yourself a float, and enter for your chance to win an invitation to tomorrow night's birthday party. It's going to be a great party. We're going to have door prizes, some food. Bakersfield's going to be performing, and one lucky winner is going to be walking away with their choice of either a hot tub or a pool table. That's right. It's our birthday, but you are getting the presents, so you don't want to miss out on this party. So make sure you come on down again, either to Rocky Rents by noon today, or come on down to Dairy King between 2 and 5 and enter for your chance to score an exclusive invitation to CKSW 570's 70th birthday party happening tomorrow night. Right now, it's Doucette. Nobody.

0: hasn't hit me yet, the one and only Blue Rodeo, taking us into 1041 on this Thursday morning. Now, a little earlier this morning, our good friend Pete LaRue from the Swiftcurrent Fire Department stopped by and spoke with Chris about the hot temperatures that we've been having.
1: Joining me this morning in the Country 94.1 Country 1490 Morning Show from the RM of Swiftcurrent Fire Department, Pete LaRue is along with us. Good morning.
2: Good morning.
1: How are you doing, Pete?
2: Fantastic.
1: Excellent. I assume you guys have been a little bit busy lately.
2: We have been busy. It's hot season has started. People have started to bale. People have started to prep for harvest. They're cutting grass. We have had a couple baler fires. We've had a couple grass fires to do with lawn cutting and hanging out in the countryside. Burnt up a few pieces of equipment. So unfortunately, it has started.
1: Absolutely. And I think it's a big thing. People are finally getting heat. It's nice. It feels good after hitting so much rain. But we've also been getting no rain in the last little while, too. And it really does not take that long to dry things up when your temperatures are 33, 34, 35 degrees. When people are faced in these kind of situations where the heat is so much and the moisture isn't coming, you know, are there things they can do to kind of help to ward off any of these issues?
2: Certainly. And I guess I was thinking about this coming into the morning show. I don't think I'm doing much for education. I think it's a bit of a reminder. The people that we're talking to this morning, the farmers and they know these things. It's a good reminder to them. The fires that we had, they had multiple fire extinguishers on site. They had a water truck with a small fire pump on it that they were able to work on extinguishing it themselves. And that goes a long way. And I guess that's my two big encouragements is make sure that you've got a fire extinguisher on each piece of equipment. If you're out in the field, if you're harvesting, if you're baling, cutting, have a little water truck, have your water tanker out there, lots of people have a couple hundred gallon tank and a little fire pump just to kind of ward things off. And if it's not for you, it's for your neighbor. Mm-hmm. These fires, especially where we live in windy conditions, have a habit of not just burning up your field, but the neighbors and maybe the neighbor after that. They have a way of getting away on people if you don't get them out right away. And so if you're out and about, you got a water truck and you see some smoke in your neighborhood, go and help out. It's a long way from the nearest hydrant for us or the nearest water supply. Yep. It's a long way back to town. We're always happy when somebody pulls up with a water truck and offers to help fill us up or extinguish a little fire. It's a great thing. It's good community. And that's the reminders, I guess I would say, is that not everybody's got a water truck. Not everybody's in the same position. And we got lots of good people in the countryside. Try to protect yourself. Make sure you got a couple fire extinguishers and a water truck if you've got one.
1: Absolutely. In cases that somebody's driving along the highway, and I mean, this is a normal sight in Saskatchewan. You see a small little fire, whether it be a burning barrel or whatever it might be. In situations like this, if you're unsure, is the recommendation call in because you're just in case? Like,
2: absolutely. Yeah. Two parts to that, I guess. Yes, call in. Lots of times we get a call in from somebody on the highway. I was driving by and I saw a fire. Where was it? Well, it was between here and here-ish.
1: Right.
2: Right. Maybe it was a burning barrel. Maybe it was a controlled burn. Maybe it was an out of control wildfire. Yes, please call in. We're always looking for people to help out. Lots of sets of eyes is a good thing. Try to get a highway number, signage,
1: something
2: to help identify where it is. If you can, maybe even pull over, stop, check what's going on. That's always a nice thing to do. Not often happens, but we're always looking for information. We're looking for people to call things in. That's why 911 exists, is because we've got Good Samaritans people that are looking to help out, report emergencies, and do what they can to contribute to keeping the community safe.
1: Yeah, absolutely. Fair points there. Well, Pete, we, as always, appreciate you helping us out and coming along in the morning chill this morning.
2: Thanks for having me. It's always nice to be out.
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1: Hello and good morning. It is Chris Martins hanging out down here at Rocky Rents as we get set to celebrate CKSW 570's 70th birthday party. We are down here with them and taking entries to get an invite into the party this Friday at the Legion. We're going to have a ton of fun. We've got food coming in. We're also going to be hanging out with our friends from Bakersfield who are going to be performing a fantastic show. And later on in that evening, one of our lucky listeners is going to pick themselves up a hot tub or a pool table. It's entirely winner's choice. But enter down here at Rocky Rents. We're down here till noon today. Get your entries in and you'll also be entered to win a Hilti cordless drill, battery charger, and battery pack. $500 value, absolutely free, courtesy of our friends at Rocky Rents. And while you're down here, you might as well have a chat with them as well too, because they have got just about anything and everything you can think of for any sort of do-it-yourself project that you may be working on. With the heat, there's going to be a lot of stuff that's going to be need to be worked on in the yard, especially early on in the mornings, etc. They can help you out. 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Come see us down here at Rocky Rents until noon today. 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
8: Eric Adam, taking a look at your five-day forecast. There is a yellow warning for heat in the southwest. Today's going to see a mix of sun and cloud, 30% chance of showers late this afternoon with a risk of a thunderstorm, wind becoming southwest 20 kilometers an hour this afternoon with a high of 32, humidex of 36, and a UV index of 8 or very high. Tonight, partly cloudy with a 60% chance of showers and a risk of a thunderstorm, wind southwest 20 kilometers an hour becoming light overnight and a low of 17. For Friday, sunny, wind becoming northwest 20 kilometers an hour near noon with a high of 32 and a humidex of 35. Saturday, sunny and a high of 38. Sunday, sunny and a high of 35. Monday, sunny and a high of 32. And Tuesday, sunny with another high of 32. 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

0: Yowen, and you're a strange animal, taking us close to 11 o'clock on this Thursday morning. We got your latest news, weather, and sports coming up from the SwiftCurrent Online Newsroom at the top of the hour. Next hour, make sure you stay tuned. Going to take a look at all the things we are celebrating today. Your next chance to meet the player with the SwiftCurrent 57s is coming up. And of course, we're going to be buying, selling, and trading with Trading Post coming up at 11:30.
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2: Plans, perspectives, and concerns about the construction of a 230-kilovolt transmission line from Coteau Creek to SwiftCurrent were the focus of public consultations this week. And the city of SwiftCurrent says its mosquito control efforts focus on stopping the insects before they take flight. 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
3: 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There was a king in the Old Testament whose ability to command, his kingship, was taken from him by God because

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5: Good morning. It is Chris Markins down here at Rocky Rents. And we are here, of course, taking entries into CKSW 570's 70th birthday party, which is coming up this Friday, July 24th at the Legion. We want you to be able to join us, so come visit us down here at Rocky Rents. 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
7: Good morning, I'm Eric Haddam. The Stewart Valley School rebuild could be back under construction by late August after the province stepped in with up to $6 million in funding. Chinook School Division Vice Chair Rochelle Patzer says the division remained committed to the project despite years of delays.
8: The board has been committed from day one to this project. It has been disappointing for us as well how long this has taken and the setbacks that we've encountered, but today we're really happy to be here. We're thankful that the government has come alongside us so we can get this project going.
7: The rebuild stalled after insurance funding fell short of updated construction estimates. Corex Construction Manager Devin Patterson says crews are ready to pick up where they left off.
9: Almost ahead. Piles are already in the ground. A lot of the stuff's already done, so it's the same steps, you know, when you just pick up where you left off. Yeah. It's actually nice coming down here. Grass is cut. Weeds aren't there. It was nice. It's all prepped for us.
7: The goal is to have the new school ready for students by the 2027-28 school year. Plans, perspectives, and concerns about the construction of a 230-kilovolt transmission line from Coteau Creek to Swift Current were the focus of public consultations this week. Joel Cherry, spokesperson for Sask Power, explains that the open house in Swift Current took place from Monday to Wednesday, giving stakeholders, landowners, and Sask Power a chance for conversations and feedback.
10: At this point, we're engaging with the community so we can learn the knowledge and the concerns of local people who know the land best, and that will help us to make the best decision when it comes to picking a final route to build this line.
7: Open houses are also scheduled at the Beachy Community Hall from July 28 to 29 from 11 a.m. to 6 p.m. and the McCrory Community Hall on July 30th during the same time frame. The City of Swift Current says its mosquito control efforts focus on stopping the insects before they take flight. Nicole Spence explains how the treatment is applied and why timing is important.
11: And what we do is we go to low-lying stagnant water areas such as marshes, ponds, ditches, where water collects. And from there, we put a product on top of that water called Bectobac. And what that does is kill the mosquito larvae before it hatches and hits the city.
7: Spence says crews return to those areas after rainfall to reapply the product and continue monitoring mosquito activity. Three Southwest Saskatchewan photographs are being recognized in this year's Saskatchewan Trails Association Photo Contest. Serena Epoch earned runner-up honors for a photo taken at the Great Sand Hills, receiving an Explorer Prize package worth more than $200. Meanwhile, Alana Wallstrom was recognized for a photo from Grasslands Provincial Park, while Michelle Sallow received honors for an image captured at Cabri Regional Park. The association says the contest highlights Saskatchewan's incredible trails and landscapes.
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1: The Swift Current U-17 Sonic girls softball team are provincial champions. The Sonic went undefeated through the round robin at the U-17 provincial tournament in Swift Current before winning the semifinal game against the Twin City Angels and defeating Yorkton 9-5 in the gold medal game. The team says staying focused and trusting their preparation was key to making the championship run.
2: I feel like a lot of it is mindset. We can't think that, oh, we beat them before, we're going to beat them again. You know, we got to have a straightforward mindset that we just play like we can, and we'll see how it goes.
1: The championship capped off a successful season for the Sonics, who were able to celebrate a provincial title on home field. The Toronto Blue Jays look to avoid the series sweep when they face Tampa Bay again today. In yesterday's game, George Springer gave Toronto a 1-0 lead in the first with an RBI groundout, and Alejandro Kirk hit his third home run of the season in the seventh, but that was all the Blue Jays mustered offensively, as the Rays took Game 3 of the series 4-2. Toronto will start Shane Bieber on the mound tonight, while the Rays will start left-hander Ian Seymour. Toronto is 1-5 since the All-Star break. And the Saskatchewan Roughriders are looking to honor both former linebacker Jaden Dahlke and Bhishma Rajaguru, who were both killed in a two-vehicle collision on Saturday. The club announced on Tuesday they will honor both men in a pregame ceremony at Mosaic before tonight's game against the Edmonton Elks. The Roughriders are 4-1 as they look to battle the 5-1 Elks for first place in the West Division. And if something's happening in your community, from breaking news to big game scores, tell us first. Call 306-773-NEWS or visit SwiftCurrentOnline.com and click on Submit News.
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1: Derek Adam taking a look at your five-day forecast. There is a yellow warning for heat in the southwest. Today is going to see a mix of sun and cloud, 30% chance of showers late this afternoon with a risk of a thunderstorm, wind becoming southwest 20 kilometers an hour this afternoon with a high of 32, humid index of 36, and a UV index of 8 or very high. Tonight, partly cloudy with a 60% chance of showers and a risk of a thunderstorm, wind southwest 20 kilometers an hour becoming light overnight and a low of 17. For Friday, sunny, wind becoming northwest 20 kilometers an hour near noon with a high of 32 and a humid index of 35. Saturday, sunny and a high of 38. Sunday, sunny and a high of 35. Monday, sunny and a high of 32. And Tuesday, sunny with another high of 32. Local news, local weather, local sports, and local radio can all be found on SwiftCurrentOnline.com.
3: Canola is off to a steady start this morning with the November contract up 40 cents at $823 per ton. In the wheat markets, Minneapolis spring wheat for September is down a penny at $7.28 a bushel. Kansas City hard red winter wheat is lower by $1.25 at $762.25. Meanwhile, Chicago wheat is up $1.25 at $707. Corn is stronger this morning, gaining $4 to $488.75, while November soybeans are up $5.25 at $1,244.25. In livestock trade, October live cattle are down $4.03 at $219.20. September feeder cattle are lower by $8.78 at $336.20. And lean hogs are showing modest gains, up 23 cents at $88.35. For Golden West, I'm Natasha Wiebe.
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Good thing that was the Fine Young Cannibals kicking off the 11 o'clock hour on this Thursday morning, or pre-Friday, as I like to call it. Now, not only is it Thursday, it's also July 23rd, and here is what's worth celebrating today. It is Hot Enough For You Day, and it is going to be a hot one today. It is also National Refreshment Day today, National Vanilla Ice Cream Day. It is Peanut Butter and Chocolate Day today. Great combination right there. Sprinkle Day. I always say sprinkles make everything better. I don't think that you could put sprinkles on anything that would not make it better. More sprinkles every day. It is also yada, yada, yada day today as well. So there you go. Those are all the things we are celebrating today on this July the 23rd. Right now it's Van Halen. Jump.

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2: Good morning. It is Chris Martins down here at Rocky Rents. We are here celebrating CKSW 570 as they get set to celebrate their 70th birthday this Friday with a party at the Legion. It's going to be an absolute ton of fun. Bakersfield's coming in to play the night away. We're going to bring in some food for our wonderful listeners. And at the end of the night, two of them, or one of them is going to end up getting either a hot tub or a pool table. It'll be entirely their choice. So you can get your entries in down here at Rocky Rents up until noon today. So we encourage you to pop on down here, get your entries in. And if you do so, Rocky Rents is also giving away a Hilti cordless grill along with battery pack and charger as a door prize free for everybody that enters in today at Rocky Rents. While you're down here, talk to the staff. They can, of course, help you out with anything you might be looking for rental-wise, whether you're doing a lot of work yourself, a little do-it-yourself projects around the house, or working on the lawn and garden, to any of the big jobs as well, too, that you may require an indoor or outdoor lift, generator, and so much more. The actual options here for what you may need are pretty endless, so we encourage you to come on down, see for yourself, and ask them how they can help you out with your next project. Down here at Rocky Rents, celebrating CKSW 570's 70th birthday for Golden West Broadcasting, I'm Chris Martins.

0: 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Meet today's Swift Current 57's player of the day.
1: Hey, have you say your name in your hometown?
2: I'm Cohen Jorgensen from Beaumont, Alberta.
1: Okay, and what's your position?
2: Outfield.
1: Okay, do you have a walk-up song?
2: I do. What I Want by Morgan Wallen and Tate McRae.
1: All right. Where'd you go to college?
2: Arkansas State University Mid-South.
1: Okay, and this is your first year in the WCBL?
2: Yes, sir, first year.
1: All right, and why did you want to play for Swift Current this summer?
2: I grew up watching the WCBL, and I knew a couple guys from Swift Current already, so they kind of talked me into coming here, and I could be more happy with my decision. Mm-hmm. Yeah.
1: So you know a lot about the community already, I guess?
2: A little bit, yeah. I have some buddies that told me a lot of great things about it, and I can't wait to experience it myself.
1: Yeah. Mm-hmm. What are your goals for this summer?
2: Just to have as much fun as possible and meet new guys and new best friends and, yeah, have an unreal time.
1: All right. What are your future ambitions in baseball?
2: Definitely to play pro baseball. Yeah, that's the dream.
1: What age did you start playing?
2: 8 years old.
1: Okay. What's your best memory from playing baseball as a kid?
2: Definitely first home run, yeah, when I was 12.
1: Who's your favorite player and team?
2: The Toronto Blue Jays and Ernie Clement.
1: Oh, yeah.
2: Yeah.
1: What's your favorite baseball movie?
2: I'd say Rookie of the Year.
1: Yeah. I've never seen that movie.
2: Really?
1: I gotta watch it.
2: Yeah, you gotta watch it.
1: Yeah, I gotta watch it. What's your favorite pregame meal?
2: Any kind of pasta. Yeah. Okay. Any kind of pasta.
1: It doesn't have to have chicken?
2: It doesn't have to, no. No.
1: All right. Anything else you'd like to add?
2: No, that's all for me.
1: All right, perfect. Thanks.
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14: Good morning, it's Eric Haddam. Take a look at your five-day weather forecast. There is a yellow warning for heat in the southwest. Today is going to see a mix of sun and cloud with a 30% chance of showers late this afternoon with a risk of thunderstorm. Wind becoming southwest 20 kilometers an hour this afternoon with a high of 32, a humidex of 36, and a UV index of 8 or very high. Tonight, partly cloudy with a 60% chance of showers and a risk of a thunderstorm. Wind southwest 20 kilometers an hour becoming light overnight and a low of 17. For Friday, sunny, wind becoming northwest 20 kilometers an hour near noon with a high of 32, a humidex of 35, and a UV index of 8 or very high. For Saturday, sunny and a high of 38. Sunday, sunny and a high of 35. And Monday and Tuesday, both sunny with highs of 32. 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
1: Good morning and welcome to the Thursday morning edition of Trading Post here on CKSW 570 and Country 1490. Hope you are having a terrific Thursday, or pre-Friday as I like to call it. I am Tara Garcia here with you until noon today. Now the phone lines are open, so if you have something to buy, sell, or trade, now will be the time to give me a call, give me a text to the same number, 306-778-3247. We'll make sure to get you and your items on the air. Now, speaking of the text line, let's head there first this morning and see what we have there. We have for sale a John Deere 635 HydroFlex header for sale. Cut 1,500 acres, stored inside, looking for $29,000. And the contact number, if you're interested, 306-297-7724. Again, that's 306-297-7724. Next, we got someone looking for some wood timbers of beams that are at least 20 feet long. If you can help them out, give them a call or text 306-741-7318. That's 306-741-7318. And we're going to head on over to the phone lines. Good morning. You're on Trading Post.
2: Good morning. I have an original spring horse for children for sale. The new ones on Amazon are $250 or something. I only want $100 for this. I also have framed pictures of almost all the prime ministers, petrified wood and fish. Anyone interested, please call 306-750-2941. Thank you.
1: All right. So anyone interested in getting any of those items, that contact number was 306-750-2941. Thank you for calling. You have a good day. All right. We're going to head back to our text line. We got someone looking for someone to help time three versatile 400 swather with a Ford six-cylinder motor in them. If you can help them out, their contact number 306-671-8188. Again, 306-671-8188. Next, we got someone looking for an older zero-turn running or not. Doesn't matter what kind. Give them a call. Give them a text. 306-741-3999. Again, I'm assuming they're looking for an older zero-turn mower. Again, that contact number, if you can help them out, 306-741-3999. Good morning. You're on Trading Post.
3: Yes, good morning. 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
1: Perfect.
3: Or text.
1: Okay, so or anyone text. 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
3: Right. Thank you.
1: Perfect. You have a wonderful day. Thank you. Bye.
3: You too. Thank you. Bye.
1: All right. Let's head back to the text line here. We have someone that has some quail eggs for sale. If you are interested, call 306-741-2726. That's 306-741-2726. And next, we got someone looking for a 930 John Deere rigid frame header. If you can help them out, their contact number 306-631-0421. That's 306-631-0421. Again, our phone lines are open. If you got something to buy, sell, or trade, give me a call, give me a text. I'll take whatever you got to the same number, 306-778-3247. Gonna head on over to our emails. There's an estate yard sale happening this Saturday from 10 until 2 at 309 13th Avenue. Contact number if you want more info, 306-774-5412. Again, estate yard sale happening this Saturday, 10 to 2 at 309 13th Avenue. Oh, sorry, Northeast. That's 309 13th Avenue Northeast. And we're going to head back to the phone lines. Good morning. You're on Trading Post.
4: Hey, good morning, Tara.
1: Good.
4: I'm fine. Our Swift Current area neighbor is looking for a good used self-contained camper van.
1: Okay.
4: And depending on its condition, he's willing to pay up to $20,000.
1: Okay.
4: And his phone number is 250-365-9494.
1: All right. So, again, he's looking for a self-contained camper van, and you said he's willing to pay up to $20,000. For that. And again, that contact number, if anyone has one that they're willing to sell, it was 250-365-9494.
4: Thank you so much. And if there's no answer, you could just leave a message.
1: Perfect.
4: If he doesn't answer right away. Thank you so much.
1: Wonderful. Thank you for calling. You have a wonderful Thursday.
4: Yeah, we'll keep cool, eh?
1: Yes, it's going to be a hot one out there today.
4: Yeah, okay.
1: Thanks
4: again. Bye.
1: All right, let's head back to our emails. For sale, we got a 352 New Holland mixed mill, a 357 New Holland mixed mill, Apollo roller mill, and a John Deere Sabre ride-on lawnmower. If you are interested in any of those items, the contact number 306-856-4710. Again, 306-856-4710. Good morning. You're on Trading Post.
5: Good morning. 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
5: You got her. Thank you.
1: Have a wonderful Thursday.
5: Yeah, you too.
1: Bye. Bye-bye. All right. 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Again, 306-741-5708. We are going to take our first commercial break here on Trading Post, but don't go anywhere because we're going to be right back.
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7: CKSW, live action broadcast. Well, good morning. It is Chris Martins hanging out down here at Rocky Rents, and we are here because CKSW 570 is getting set and ready to celebrate their 70th birthday this Friday. We are having a birthday bash at the Legion. Bakersfield is going to come and entertain us throughout the evening. Food is there, and of course, one lucky listener at the end of the night is going to be going home with either a hot tub or a pool table. One of the two. It's entirely up to the winner's choice. But if you come and get your name entered in our draw bucket today, you're also going to be qualified to win the door prize from our friends at Rocky Rents, which includes a Hilti cordless drill, battery charger, and battery pack of $500 value, absolutely free. So pop on down here, and while you're down here, talk to the staff as well. They'll be able to hook you up and help you out with things you might be looking for, whether it be your do-it-yourself projects. They've got generators as well, too, that can help you with any of the items that you may be looking for, whether you need something to go travel and camp or whatever that might be, and lots of lifts and lawn and garden equipment as well. Come see us down here at Rocky Rents until noon today for Golden Buzz Broadcasting. I'm Chris Martins.
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1: We are back with Trading Post on CKSW 570 and Country 1490. Tara Garcia here with you on this beautiful sunny Thursday morning. We're having a great time here on Trading Post. 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And we're going to head back to our text line. 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We're going to head back to the phone lines. Good morning. You're on Trading Post.
14: Yes, I'm for some 15 tires.
1: Sorry, you're kind of cutting out. I can't hear you very well.
14: Looking for some
1: Sorry, I can't really hear you. You keep cutting out.
14: Okay, hang on. I'll try and get
1: okay.
14: A little higher here.
1: You say you were looking for some tires?
14: Yes. Size 2 15 by 55 16.
1: Perfect. Okay.
14: And I also got a 5-burner barbecue for sale. It's like brand new.
1: Perfect.
14: And my phone number is 315-1271.
1: Okay. So again, you were looking for those tires. It was 215, 55, 16 was the size. And then you also had that barbecue for sale and that contact number. It was 306-315-1271.
14: Yes. Thank you.
1: Perfect. You have a wonderful day. Thank you. Bye.
14: Yeah, thank you. Bye.
15: A cucumber, good, Gordon.
1: Good morning. You're on Trading Post.
15: Good morning. We have for sale a Kenmore deep freeze. It's a medium size. I don't know how many cubic feet, but it's a medium sized one. It's clean and in good working order for sale. And we also have a Free Spirit treadmill in good working order for sale, too.
1: Perfect. Okay. And the contact number if anyone's interested.
15: I guess I better give you that. 306-778-2003.
1: Perfect. All right. So anyone interested, again, in that Kenmore deep freeze or that treadmill, again, that contact number 306-778-2003.
15: Right on. Thank you.
1: You're welcome.
15: Have a good day.
1: Thank you, too. Yep. Have a great day. Bye.
15: Bye-bye.
1: All right, we are going to head back on over to our emails. We still got some of those to go through. We got a vehicle for sale next here. It's a 2014 Chev Equinox, black in color, regular maintenance done. Just over 203,000 kilometers. AC, heated front leather seats, asking 7,000. And the contact number to call, 306-773-7915. And if no answer, please leave a message. That number again, 306-773-7915. And we got a new email that has just come in for sale. A 2002 Ski-Doo Summit 800 snowmobile. Can text or call for more info. The number 306-671-8110. That number again, 306-671-8110. And next in our emails for sale, we have a Farm King brand finishing rotary mower for a tractor pull. About 5 feet cut, hardly used, will sell for about $1,000. Contact number 306-689-2602, and that is in the Abbey area. Again, that's 306-689-2602. Next, we got someone looking for a used sickle mower wobble box. I can't say I know what that is. I really don't. But this person is looking for one. They are looking again for a used sickle mower wobble box. And if you can help them out, contact number 306-689-3011. That's 306-689-3011. And next for free, we have someone that has a 14-foot steel bin, which would be good for gazebo if you're interested. Their contact number, 306-297-8548. That's 306-297-8548. Good morning. You're on Trading Post.
16: You got a new phone, a little bit of a... answering machine you got there.
1: We do. It's a new phone system, so we don't even have phones anymore. It all just comes through a program on the computer.
16: Ah, good show. 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
1: Exactly. Modern technology, right?
16: So you can leave a message on there too, possibly.
1: Exactly. How can I help you this morning?
16: We got an 08 Buick. It's leather and loaded. New tires. Battery was really good. It sat a while, about a year, and it's good shape. 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
1: Perfect. Okay, so again, anyone interested, again, in that 08 Buick, you say it's leather and loaded. And again, that contact number, it was 306-648-2902. And leave a message if there's no answer.
16: That's a Lucerne, too. Thank you.
1: Lucerne, perfect. All right, thanks so much for calling. You have a great day.
16: Bye, Garrett.
1: Bye. Good morning. You're on Trading Post. Oh, we seem to have lost that one. Hopefully, they will call back. Let us head on over to some more emails here. For sale, we got a Traeger wood pellet barbecue for sale, Pro 34 model with cover, new, still in box. 120-pound wood pellets included, $950 is what they're looking for. And the contact number, 306-750-7606. That's 306-750-7606. We're heading to our final commercial break here on Trading Post. But again, don't go anywhere. We'll be right back with the last portion of the show.
17: It's Eric Adam taking a look at your five-day forecast. There is a yellow warning for heat in the southwest. Today's going to see a mix of sun and cloud, 30% chance of showers late this afternoon with a risk of a thunderstorm, wind becoming southwest 20 kilometers an hour this afternoon with a high of 32, humidex of 36, and a UV index of 8 or very high. Tonight, partly cloudy with a 60% chance of showers and a risk of a thunderstorm, wind southwest 20 kilometers an hour becoming light overnight and a low of 17. For Friday, sunny, wind becoming northwest 20 kilometers an hour near noon with a high of 32 and a humidex of 35. Saturday, sunny and a high of 38. Sunday, sunny and a high of 35. Monday, sunny and a high of 32. And Tuesday, sunny with another high of 32. Local news, local weather, local sports, and local radio can all be found on SwiftCurrentOnline.com.
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22: Good morning. It is Chris Martins down here at Rocky Rents. We are here, of course, celebrating CKSW 570's 70th birthday, and we are taking entries to invites to the big party we are throwing July the 24th at the Legion. It's going to be a great time. Bakersfield is going to be popping on by and performing for us. We're going to have food, and at the end of the night, one lucky listener is going to be scoring themselves either a hot tub or a pool table. It is at their discretion. And if you come on down and get your entries in here today, Rocky Rents also has a door prize of a Hilti cordless drill, battery charger, and battery pack. It's a $500 value. Could be yours for nothing if you pop on down here and get your entries in for CKSW 570's 70th birthday bash happening this Friday. While you're down here, have a look at the store itself. There's great items for rent depending on the project that you're doing, whether it be big, whether it be small. And there is epoxy here as well, too. So there's a lot of options to help to beautify your home, trailer, or wherever it might be down here at Rocky Rents. So come see us here till noon. Enter in for CKSW 570's 70th birthday party and get a chance to win some great prizes, including a wonderful Hilti cordless drill courtesy of Rocky Rents. For Golden Rust Broadcasting, I'm Chris Martins.
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1: Welcome back to the final portion of Trading Post on this Thursday morning on CKSW 570 and Country 1490. I'm Tara with you, and we're going to head right back to the phone lines. Good morning. You're on Trading Post.
23: Yeah, good morning there. I got a Bolin's trailer. 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
1: Perfect. 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
23: Right on. You have a good day.
1: You have a great day, too. Thanks for calling. Bye.
23: Thank you. Bye-bye.
1: All right, we got a few minutes left here, about 4 minutes left. Time's flying this morning here on Trading Post. Let's head on back to our text line for sale. We got mole traps. If you would like some mole traps, you can text or call 306-774-3642. That number again, 306-774-3642. And let us head back over to our emails here and see what else we got. We got someone looking to buy a home in the Swift Current area. 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The contact number 306-741-2729. That's 306-741-2729. 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We are just about out of time here on Trading Post today. Thank you so much for joining me here.

0: pricing down there, they're going to have ice cream floats on for $3.50 between 2 and 5 while we're down there. So it's going to be a hot afternoon. Come on down, cool off with a $3.50 float and enter for your chance to win an exclusive invite to CKSW 570's 70th birthday party happening tomorrow night. Thanks so much for joining me here on Trading Post today. 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And again, we will be back with more Trading Post coming up on Tuesday morning from 11:30 till noon. 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
2: Good afternoon, I'm Hayda Michaels. The winners have been announced for the Royal Canadian Legion Branch 56 Legacy Lotto, held as part of the branch's 100th anniversary celebrations. The Legion Public Relations Officer, John Griffin, says that the community support made the fundraiser a huge success.
3: You know, we can't thank everybody enough for all their generosity, buying tickets, and congratulations to the winners. You know, it's just amazing to be able to handle that amount of money. We can't thank the people of Swift Current enough. Their generosity just blows us away.
2: Patrick Labolt claimed the $3,845 first prize, while Cindy Christensen won $2,307, and Craig Ruff took home the $1,538 third prize. A Swift Current man well known in the local court has entered guilty pleas to a litany of charges from 2024 and 2025, including fraud, break and enter, theft of a fuel card, and possession of stolen property. 26-year-old Blaine Charles Peters has appeared in Swift Current Provincial Court yesterday morning, where he was represented by Landon Scaverson out of Saskatoon. Peters is scheduled to appear back in court on September the 9th. In the meantime, a pre-sentencing report has been ordered. Saskatchewan RCMP are raising concerns after a sharp increase in fatal crashes this summer. Since June 1st, Mounties have responded to 22 fatal collisions that claimed 27 lives, with 16 deaths recorded since July 10th alone. Traffic Services Officer Lee Nelson says that the causes remain familiar.
4: Put your seatbelt on, respect the speed limits, don't take drugs and or alcohol when you know you have to drive, and pay attention to your surroundings at all times.
2: RCMP say fatal collisions are up 77% compared to the same period last year. As an area with significant populations of loggerhead shrikes, residents of Swift Current and the Southwest are being encouraged to keep an eye out for the threatened species. Emily Putz, Habitat Stewardship Coordinator for Nature Saskatchewan, shares that at this time of the year, young loggerhead shrikes are out and about.
5: They prefer mature shelter belts. Naturally, they would use native prairie and kind of shrub patches or coulee systems, but they have adapted to use shelter belts, especially old growth caragana ones, which are often beside roads or in abandoned yards. So if you're passing an old growth caragana stand or an abandoned yard site, it's just best to slow down.
2: Putt says that the fledglings are attracted to roads because insects are plentiful and it's a good place to learn how to hunt. Ag in Motion saw a $10 million plus investment by the federal government. Saskatchewan Liberal MP Bucky Bellinger was on hand for the announcement.
6: These investments will help Saskatchewan's businesses and organizations develop and adapt new technologies, expand food processing, and getting more Saskatchewan-grown products to customers here and around the world.
2: North 49 Foods will be expanding the cut floor plan at its plant, while Prairie Meats will be completing a production facility upgrade.
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2: Swift Current Wildcats forward Lainey Rondeau has made her NCAA Division I commitment. The 16-year-old will be joining the Clarkson University Golden Knights after she finishes her junior career with the Wildcats. Rondeau announced her commitment on July 15th after receiving interest from 8 Division I programs, saying Clarkson stood out for both its hockey program and academics.
7: I would say Clarkson is the best hockey opportunity, and it is an amazing school. This one stuck out to me because my billet sister, Bailey, who I had when I was younger, she went there as well, and I heard really good things about it.
2: Rondeau still has two seasons remaining before

0: heading to New York. She says she's interested in entering into the healthcare field and hopes to become a pediatrician. The Swift Current 57s travel to Moose Jaw tonight to take on the WCBL's top team. Coming off a 15-10 loss in Medicine Hat last night, the 57s looked to snap a recent slump with 4 losses in 5 games when they faced the 30-11 Miller Express. First pitch is set for 7:05 from Ross Wells Park. And if you have a story tip or score to share, make sure to let us know. 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
0: For today, a yellow heat warning remains in effect as we're looking like a high of 32 here in the city with a small chance of some showers this afternoon. For tonight, that chance of showers continues, getting to a low of 17. Tomorrow, sunshine and a high of 32 for the second day in a row. By Saturday, that sunshine's bringing a high of 38 to the southwest. Sunday, it's going to be sunny and a high of 35. Monday, more sunshine and a high of 32. For local news, weather, and sports, make sure to download your Swift Current online app.
2: 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We are getting you through your Thursday afternoon. Make sure you stay tuned. We got some more great music coming up for you from the Bellamy Brothers.
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4: The communications and marketing coordinator with Sask Pork says an exciting agenda is being planned for the 2026 edition of Saskatchewan Pork Industry Symposium in Saskatoon. In November. I'm Bruce Cochran, and this is Farmscape, produced on behalf of North America's pork producers. Sask Pork has released preliminary details for Saskatchewan Pork Industry Symposium 2026, which is planned for November 3rd and 4th in Saskatoon. Steve Seto, the communications and marketing coordinator with Sask Pork, says Saskatchewan Pork Industry Symposium is one of Western Canada's leading pork industry conferences, and an exciting lineup has been planned for this year.
5: Our two keynote speakers have been confirmed. We have retired Saskatoon Fire Captain Jim Brayshaw, really talking about the safety, the determination that people need to do when, you know, going to work every day and you're dealing with something very important, as well as the emotional and mental wellness that people go through every day when they're going through their job and being under some really tight pressure, tight deadlines, some things that can be really taxing on people. So he's going to be one of our keynote speakers, which we are very excited about, as well as Dr. Lee Schultz from Iowa State University. He is a specialist on agricultural economics, and we're really excited about the information that he's going to be bringing into symposium. Plus, we have our awards of distinction that really recognizes people within the pork industry that really show the leadership, the commitment, the innovation that really highlights our pork industry right across the province. And finally, we have our AGM at the end of symposium as well on November 4th. So a lot of action-packed and exciting events happening during symposium, and we really want people to come in and be involved and feel like they're part of the experience.
4: Seto says Saskatchewan Pork Industry Symposium is a good opportunity for people to share ideas and take information back to their farms that they can apply to make for a more efficient and profitable system. For more, visit farmscape.ca. I'm Bruce Cochran.
6: 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Two farmers can retire with the exact same amount of money, but I've seen they can both pay very different amounts of tax. When retirement begins, most people focus on how much income they need, but an equally important question is where that income should come from. For farm families, income may be available from RIF withdrawals, corporate dividends, non-registered investments, land rental income, CPP OAS, or even part-time farming activities. Drawing too much income from one source too quickly can push you into a higher tax bracket. Drawing too little can create larger RIF balances later in life, which may result in larger mandatory withdrawals and potentially a bigger tax burden down the road. That's why many retirement plans focus on smoothing income over multiple years rather than allowing large spikes later. The objective isn't necessarily to pay the least tax this year. 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I'm Adam Piccalo with Piccalo Prairie Wealth Group. 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
7: Heartland Live Stock Market Report. Brett Jensen reporting from the South Current Yards. Light run of cattle on offer this Tuesday, and here's how it went. Good cows are a touch lower there this week, trading from 247 up to 258 with an odd cow hitting 260 per pound. The medium cows are that $1.50 up to 235. The good bulls trading up to 313 per pound. Most of the bulls today trading from 240 to 285. The heiferettes here are trading anywhere from 320 to 365 with the big open heifers. Should have had the first calf this year right around 380 to 415. Regular Tuesday sales every Tuesday at 9 o'clock a.m. For further information, give us a call, 773-3174. 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
11: Today on the Prairie Ag Wire, Manitoba Agriculture has released this week's crop report. I had a chance to connect with oilseed specialist Sonia Wilson to get the highlights.
12: So we are seeing over this past week, we have had a little bit of moisture for sure, but overall, we are seeing crops progress, especially with the high temperatures that we've had. So in terms of cereals, we're seeing that the winter wheat and fall rye are in the grain fill stage in most regions, and some earliest seeded are turning to color. And then majority of spring cereals are at the flowering stage to early milk stage. And again, Fusarium head blight, fungicide applications are continuing if the crop is within the window, but a lot has gone on already. And then in terms of corn, we're also seeing with the heat that we've had, we're seeing really rapid growth in corn in general, and most of it is between the V10 to V12 stages, with the earliest fields beginning to tassel. In terms of canola, again, this is very much, we're in very different stages across the province, but generally most fields, especially with the heat, are between bolting and flowering stage, with some fields past flowering and being fully potted and most of those flowers dropping off. And sunflowers in general are from R3 to R5. And then finally, if I move into pulse and soybeans, what we're seeing across the province is that majority of soybeans are flowering, with the most advanced in the R1 stage, and most herbicide applications are complete. And we had some early season iron deficiency chlorosis, or IDC, and most fields are moving out of that at this point as well. And peas are progressing well and are at the beginning of flower to pod set. Now, of course, we still have fields that are experiencing excess moisture symptoms as well, especially you'll see in wheat, the bleaching, etc. But overall, this week we did have, as I mentioned, some variable precipitation, but also some higher temperatures that helped dry out some areas for sure.
11: Sonia, did you want to talk at all about forages and I guess what the hay harvest has looked like so far this year?
12: Absolutely. So in terms of forages, again, I mentioned we had some really high temperatures, so that really helped in terms of forage growth and maturity, because it was definitely held back with the amount of moisture that we've received, especially with harvest. Some of that excess moisture is delaying hay harvest as well in some areas. And generally, the first cut is ongoing at this point, just depending on conditions, right? So even in terms of drying conditions. And then in terms of yields, what we're hearing, it's right now at average to above average, with some beef producers reporting dry hay yields around 2 tons an acre, silage yields around 5 to 6 wet tons per acre. And then in terms of livestock, in general, in quite good condition. We have quite a bit of water supply, of course. There is pasture forage. Of course, there was some flooding that created challenges. And then the main thing was foot rot, again, with the moisture, ensuring that there's been some heat stress. So if cattle seeking shade, ensuring that cattle have access to that, as well as clean drinking water with some of these, you know, really high temperatures, and then in fly pressure as well.
11: And Sonia, are you able to say, is there a region of our province where crops are looking best right now? I guess maybe where they've kind of got that perfect mix of timely rains and sunshine?
12: Absolutely. So we're seeing definitely parts of the central region that didn't receive some of this very intense rainfall. They're doing quite well, and we would expect really strong yields out of there. Portions of the southwest as well, similar story, but there definitely have been some really tough challenges and for a lot of areas. And so I'm just thinking northwest, Interlake, as well as parts of the southwest with hail that we definitely, it has been such a challenge this season.
11: For Golden West, I'm Shannon Duick.
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0: the Bellamy Brothers and Let Your Love Flow. I hope you're enjoying your Thursday afternoon. We're having a great time here on the afternoon show on CKSW 570 with myself, Tara. Now, coming up this weekend, you'll be able to find our full-line egg Southwest Explorer Violet at a number of events, including the Chamber Golf Tournament happening tomorrow, as well as on Saturday. She's going to be heading out to East End for Dino Days. While she's out there, make sure if you see her, you stop by, say hi, and track down the Full Line Egg Southwest Explorer truck as well. Scan that QR code on the side of the truck and enter to win this week's fantastic prize. It is a basket full of great prizes from our friends at Dental Arts Clinic, including an electronic toothbrush, electronic water flosser, toothpaste, and more to keep your pearly whites shining. And we're also going to be throwing in a $250 gift card from our friends at Pioneer Co-op. So make sure you enter for your chance to win. We're going to be doing that draw coming up on Monday morning. And if you ever want to know where you can find Violet throughout the summer, head on over to the Full Line Egg Southwest Explorer page on Swift Current Online.
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4: A Swift Current man has entered guilty pleas to a litany of charges from 2024-2025. In Saskatchewan, RCMP are raising concerns after a sharp increase in fatal crashes this summer. 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
4: For today, a yellow heat warning remains in effect as we're looking like a high of 32 here in the city with a small chance of some showers this afternoon. For tonight, that chance of showers continues, getting to a low of 17. Tomorrow, sunshine and a high of 32 for the second day in a row. By Saturday, that sunshine's bringing a high of 38 to the southwest. Sunday, it's going to be sunny and a high of 35. Monday, more sunshine and a high of 32. For local news, weather, and sports, make sure to download your Swift Current Online app.
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0: You are listening to the afternoon show on CKSW 570 with myself, Tara. Just heard there from Yes with Owner of a Lonely Heart. I would like to send out a big congratulations to Travis Greenwood, who is this week's Pizza Listener of the Week. Travis enjoys listening to Country 94.1, especially the early mornings when the classic country comes out. So big thank you to Travis. Congratulations to him. And if you would like to be our very next Pizza Listener of the Week, super simple to enter. 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
2: A Swift Current man has entered guilty pleas to a litany of charges from 2024-2025. And Saskatchewan RCMP are raising concerns after a sharp increase in fatal crashes this summer. 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

Pretenders and Back on the Chain Gang, taking us close to 1 o'clock on this Thursday afternoon. We are getting you through your workday, inching towards the end of the day and towards the 1 o'clock hour with some more great music right now from the Powder Blues Band. Doing it right.

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2: Good afternoon, I'm Hayden Michaels. The Royal Canadian Legion Branch 56 is thanking Swift Current residents after a successful Legacy Lotto fund.

0: alcohol and drugs continue to play a major role in deadly crashes across the province. More than half of this year's fatal collisions are being investigated for possible impairment, compared to about one-third during the same period last year. Traffic Services Officer Lee Nelson says that impaired drivers are being caught at all hours.
1: We're seeing that our members of our traffic services are pulling individuals off the road due to impairment at all hours of the day. It doesn't matter.
0: RCMP are reminding anyone who sees a suspected impaired driver to safely pull over and call 911. Nature Saskatchewan is asking folks heading through rural areas to be mindful of loggerhead shrikes, one of the province's most unique birds. Emily Putz, Habitat Stewardship Coordinator for Nature Saskatchewan, explains that loggerhead shrikes are listed as threatened and are one of the organization's target species.
2: So we're just asking people to be aware that they are out and about this time of year and to be safe if you think there's a shelter belt that might host shrikes to just slow down a little bit since the babies aren't so great at flying yet.
0: Putz says that shrikes often nest in old carragana shrubs and the young will practice hunting on nearby roads. Two Saskatchewan meat processing plants were included in a $10 million federal funding announcement made at Ag in Motion. Federal Minister of International Trade Mahinder Sidhu was on hand for the announcement with Saskatchewan Liberal MP Buckley Bellinger.
3: They mean more good jobs and new opportunities for rural communities across Saskatchewan. They also help ensure that Canada remains a reliable supplier of safe, high-quality food.
0: Other organizations receiving funding include the Global Institute for Food Security, along with the Bioregional Food and Science Corp.
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0: Swift Current Wildcats forward Lainey Rondo has made her NCAA Division I commitment. The 16-year-old will be joining the Clarkson University Golden Knights after she finishes her junior career with the Wildcats. Rondo announced her commitment on July 15th after receiving interest from eight Division I programs, saying Clarkson stood out for both its hockey program and academics.
5: I would say Clarkson is the best hockey opportunity and it is an amazing school. This one stuck out to me because my billet sister, Bailey, who I had when I was younger, she went there as well and I heard really good things about it.
0: Rondo still has two seasons remaining before heading to New York. She says she's interested in entering into the healthcare field and hopes to become a pediatrician. The Swift Current 57s travel to Moose Jaw tonight to take on the WCBL's top team. Coming off a 15-10 loss in Medicine Hat last night, the 57s looked to snap a recent slump with four losses in five games when they faced the 30-11 Miller Express. First pitch is set for 7:05 from Ross Wells Park. And if you have a story tip or score to share, make sure to let us know. Give us the call to 306-773-NEWS or submit it anytime, anywhere on the Swift Current online app.
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0: Today, a yellow heat warning in effect as we're looking like a high of 32 with a small chance of some rain this afternoon. For tonight, a low of 17 with a bit of a better chance for some rain, maybe even a thunderstorm. For tomorrow, 32 degrees again with some sunshine. That sunny sky is going to be sticking around the rest of the forecast here, with Saturday being a high of 38, Sunday being 35, and Monday 32. 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

One of my favorites there from Go West with King of Wishful Thinking. Kicking off the 1 o'clock hour. Tara with you on CKSW 570. Make sure you stay tuned. Going to let you know where you will be able to find myself on our very last live action broadcast this afternoon. Your last chance to enter for your chance to win an exclusive VIP invitation to CKSW 570's 70th birthday party happening tomorrow night at the Swift Current Legion. Going to have some more details coming up. Right now, Phil Collins, Don't Lose My Number.

0: Luba with Every Time I See Your Picture. I am Tara with you at 1:21 on this Thursday afternoon, and of course you're listening to the afternoon show on CKSW 570. Now coming up at 2 o'clock, you will be able to find myself broadcasting live from Dairy King. That's right, going to be down there from 2 until 5 this afternoon, and that will be your final opportunity to stop on by and enter for your chance to score an exclusive VIP invitation to CKSW 570's 70th birthday party happening tomorrow night at the Swift Current Legion. It's going to be a great party. We're going to have door prizes. We're going to have some food. Bakersfield is going to be performing, and one lucky winner is going to be walking away with their choice of either a hot tub or a pool table. That's right. It's our birthday, but you are going to be walking away with the presents. But you don't have a chance to win if you don't have an invitation. So again, make sure you stop on by. Say hi to me at Dairy King between 2 and 5 this afternoon. They're also doing some fun retro pricing down at Dairy King, and they're going to have all their floats on for $3.50 between 2 and 5 while we're down there this afternoon. And it's going to be a hot afternoon out there. So come on by, cool off with a $3.50 float and enter for your chance to win a great invitation to tomorrow night CKSW 570's 70th birthday party.
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2: Today, a yellow heat warning in effect as we're looking like a high of 32 with a small chance of some rain this afternoon. For tonight, a low of 17 with a bit of a better chance for some rain, maybe even a thunderstorm. For tomorrow, 32 degrees again with some sunshine. That sunny sky is going to be sticking around the rest of the forecast here, with Saturday being a high of 38, Sunday being 35, and Monday 32. 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

Dix on CKSW 570. I think they wrote that song about my children. That was too much time on my hands. It is 1:29 on this Thursday afternoon. Tara hanging out with you. We got some more great music to keep your afternoon rocking. It's Prism. Take me away.

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You know, where people play games with the night. God, it was too hot to sleep. I followed the sound of a jukebox coming from up the levee. All of a sudden, I could hear somebody whistling from right behind me. I turned around and she said,

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I said, no, I like it. I like it, it's good. She said, you like it now, but you'll learn to love it later.

0: Robbie Robertson with Somewhere Down the Crazy River, taking us to 140. I am Tara here with you, but that's just about it for me today. I am packing up, but I'm going to be back because I am heading down to broadcast live from Dairy King from 2 until 5 this afternoon. Your final chance to come on down and enter to win an exclusive invitation to CKSW 570's 70th birthday party happening tomorrow evening at the Swift Current Legion. You got to come down and enter for your chance to score an invitation, though. And Dairy King's also doing some fun retro pricing in honor of our 70th birthday as well. They're going to have floats on sale for $3.50 between 2 and 5 while we're down there. And it's going to be a hot afternoon out there. So come on down, cool off with a $3.50 float and enter for your chance to win an exclusive invitation to tomorrow night's birthday party. It's going to be great. We're going to have some door prizes. We're going to have some food. Bakersfield is going to be performing. And one lucky grand prize winner is going to be walking away with their choice of either a hot tub or a pool table. So it's going to be a fantastic time. You don't want to miss out. You want to make sure you get in for your chance to win.
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9: For today, a yellow heat warning remains in effect as we're looking like a high of 32 here in the city with a small chance of some showers this afternoon. For tonight, that chance of showers continues, getting to a low of 17. Tomorrow, sunshine and a high of 32 for the second day in a row. By Saturday, that sunshine's bringing a high of 38 to the southwest. Sunday, it's going to be sunny and a high of 35. Monday, more sunshine and a high of 32. 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
1: The Saskatchewan RCMP have been raising concerns after a sharp increase in fatal crashes so far this summer. And as an area with a significant population of loggerhead shrikes, residents of Swift Current and the Southwest are being encouraged to keep an eye out for the threatened species. 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
2: Good afternoon, I'm Hayden Michaels. With its 100th anniversary celebration now complete, the Royal Canadian Legion Branch 56 is shifting its attention toward the months ahead. Public Relations Officer John Griffin says after a short break, planning will begin for the annual Poppy Campaign and Remembrance Day.
3: We're going to take a little break here, rest up. It was a lot of work putting on the event on July 18th, but of course, coming into the fall is Remembrance Day and the Poppy Campaign, so work on that is going to be picking up here shortly.
2: The Legion's annual Remembrance Day ceremony will once again be held at Memorial Park. A local man facing more than a dozen charges stemming from a series of incidents through 2024 and 2025 entered guilty pleas to 8 counts in Swift Current Provincial Court. Blaine Charles Peters attended court in person yesterday while his Saskatoon lawyer appeared by video. The 26-year-old pleaded guilty to charges of break and enter, fraud, theft of a fuel card, and more. Judge Alan Jacobson ordered a pre-sentencing report, and Peters is set to return to court on the afternoon of September 9th. Saskatchewan RCMP say the recent spike in fatal collisions is taking a toll not only on families, but also on first responders. Police say 27 people have died in 22 fatal crashes across Saskatchewan since the beginning of June. Traffic Services Officer Lee Nelson says that every fatal collision affects everyone involved.
4: It's not just something that you attend the scene and walk away from it. Fatal collisions, fatal accidents are tough on everybody.
2: RCMP are urging motorists to buckle up, obey speed limits, avoid distractions, and never drive impaired to help prevent more tragedies. Rural Southwest residents are watching out for the fledglings of a threatened species of predatory songbirds that are back in the prairies during the summer. Habitat Stewardship Coordinator for Nature Saskatchewan, Emily Puss, says loggerhead shrikes are well known for impaling their prey, including grasshoppers, mice, and even snakes.
5: This time of year, their young have left the nest and the fledglings are out and about and exploring. So one of the leading causes of mortality, especially for the juveniles, is road hits. They are attracted to grid roads, especially if their parents nest in old shelter belts that line the grid. They're attracted to there to learn how to hunt because there's lots of insects.
2: Anyone who spots a loggerhead shrike can report the sighting through the toll-free Hoot line at 1-800-667-4668. Ag in Motion saw a $10 million plus investment from the federal government. Saskatchewan Liberal MP Buckley Bellinger was on hand for the announcement.
6: These investments will help Saskatchewan's businesses and organizations develop and adapt new technologies, expand food processing, and getting more Saskatchewan-grown products to customers here and around the world.
2: North 49 Foods will be expanding the cut floor at its plant, while Prairie Meats will complete production facility upgrades.
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2: Swift Current Wildcats forward Lainey Rondo has made her NCAA Division I commitment. The 16-year-old will be joining the Clarkson University Golden Knights after she finishes her junior career with the Wildcats. Rondo announced her commitment on July 15th after receiving interest from 8 Division I programs, saying Clarkson stood out for both its hockey program and academics.
7: I would say Clarkson is the best hockey opportunity and it is an amazing school. This one stuck out to me because my billet sister, Bailey, who I had when I was younger, she went there as well and I heard really good things about it.
2: Rondo still has 2 seasons remaining before heading to New York. She says she's interested in entering into the healthcare field and hopes to become a pediatrician. The Swift Current 57s travel to Moose Jaw tonight to take on the WCBL's top team. Coming off a 15-10 loss in Medicine Hat last night, the 57s look to snap a recent

0: slump with 4 losses in 5 games when they face the 30-11 Miller Express. First pitch is set for 7:05 from Ross Wells Park. And if you have a story tip or score to share, make sure to let us know. 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
0: For today, a yellow heat warning remains in effect as we're looking like a high of 32 here in the city with a small chance of some showers this afternoon. For tonight, that chance of showers continues, getting to a low of 17. Tomorrow, sunshine and a high of 32 for the second day in a row. By Saturday, that sunshine's bringing a high of 38 to the southwest. Sunday, it's going to be sunny and a high of 35. Monday, more sunshine and a high of 32. For local news, weather, and sports, make sure to download your Swift Current online app.
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3: A spokesperson with Manitoba Agriculture says hotter weather this past week has helped crops develop. However, Sonia Wilson says the progression of crops varies from region to region.
4: We're seeing definitely parts of the central region that didn't receive some of this very intense rainfall. They're doing quite well, and we would expect really strong yields out of there. Portions of the southwest as well, similar story, but there definitely have been some really tough challenges and for a lot of areas. And so I'm just thinking northwest, Interlake, as well as parts of the southwest with hail.
3: Wilson says early seeded cornfields are beginning to tassel. Most canola crops are between the bolting and flowering stage. Majority of spring cereals are at the flowering stage to early milk stage, while most soybean plants are also flowering across the province. For Golden West, I'm Shannon Duick.
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2: For Golden West Broadcasting, I am Tara Garcia, and we are live on location until 5 o'clock today down here at Dairy King. Your final opportunity to come down and enter for your chance to win an exclusive invitation to CKSW 570's 70th birthday party. Going to be happening tomorrow night at the Legion, and it's going to be a great night. We're going to have some door prizes, some appetizers. Bakersfield is going to be performing, and one lucky winner is going to be walking away with their choice of either a hot tub or a pool table. But you can't get in for your chance to win if you don't have an invitation. So come on down. You'll find me just inside the door down here at Dairy King. They also have some retro pricing in effect in honor of CKSW's 70th birthday. From now until 5 o'clock, ice cream floats are on for $3.50, and it is a hot one out there this afternoon. So come on down. Grab yourself a 350 float and enter for your chance to win down here at Dairy King.
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5: Today, a yellow heat warning in effect as we're looking like a high of 32 with a small chance of some rain this afternoon. For tonight, a low of 17 with a bit of a better chance for some rain, maybe even a thunderstorm. For tomorrow, 32 degrees again with some sunshine. That sunny sky is going to be sticking around the rest of the forecast here, with Saturday being a high of 38, Sunday being 35, and Monday 32. 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
2: Hope you're having a fantastic Thursday afternoon for Golden West Broadcasting. I am Kara Garcia, and we are live on location down at Dairy King until 5 o'clock today. 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Come on down and enter. But I am down here with Shannon. How are you doing today?
3: Good, thank you. How are you?
2: I'm doing fantastic. Now, you have a special event coming up tonight. I will let you tell us all about it.
3: We do. Some of you may know the Swift Current Drag Racing Association is having races this weekend. And tonight from 7 till 9, we have one of the drag racers coming with his car. So if you want to check out a drag race car up close and personal, and you can ask him questions and find out all the things that make his car different from your car, you can do that tonight from 7 to 9.
2: That's awesome. So come on down here tonight, grab yourself an ice cream on this hot day, and like Shannon said, you can learn all about the race cars.
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10: For today, a yellow heat warning remains in effect as we're looking like a high of 32 here in the city with a small chance of some showers this afternoon. For tonight, that chance of showers continues, getting to a low of 17. Tomorrow, sunshine and a high of 32 for the second day in a row. By Saturday, that sunshine's bringing a high of 38 to the southwest. Sunday, it's going to be sunny and a high of 35. Monday, more sunshine and a high of 32. For local news, weather, and sports, make sure to download your Swift Current online app.
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1: This is Focus on the Family Minute with Lisa Turkhurst.
0: As I studied the scriptures, because I was really struggling, like, shouldn't my trust be unconditional? And I discovered, no, trust should be very conditional, you know, based on the choices of the other person. And sometimes distrust is the wisest choice to make. You know, look, we all make mistakes, and that's what grace is for. And, you know, I make mistakes, you make mistakes. But there's a big difference between a mistake where someone breaks your trust and it was a mistake that they broke it, and they repent for it, and, you know, they say they're sorry, and then they commit to not doing that again, and they also want to walk through the repair process. There's a big difference between that I just described, a mistake, and a repeated pattern of behavior.
1: Hear more from Lisa Turkhurst today at familyminute.org.

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1: The winners have been announced for the Royal Canadian Legion Branch 56 Legacy Lotto, held as part of the branch's 100th anniversary celebrations. A Swift Current man well known in local courts has entered guilty pleas to a litany of charges from 2024 and 2025, including fraud, break and enter, theft of a fuel card, and possession of stolen property. 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
3: For Golden West Broadcasting, I am Tara Garcia. I hope you're having a fantastic Thursday afternoon. We are live on location down at Dairy King until 5 o'clock today, and it is Christmas in July down here this week, and it is your final opportunity to enter to win an invitation to CKSW 570's 70th birthday party. That's going to be happening tomorrow evening at the Legion, and it's going to be a great night. We're going to have door prizes, appetizers, Baker Seal is going to be performing, and one lucky winner are going to be walking away with their choice of either a hot tub or a pool table. But you can't win if you don't get invited, so make sure you stop on by and enter for your chance to score an invite. And Dairy King is also doing some retro pricing in honor of CKSW's 70th birthday. They have 350 ice cream floats on from now until 5 o'clock, so it is a hot one out there. Come on by, stop by, grab yourself a float, and enter for your chance to win down here at Dairy King.
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2: Good afternoon, I'm Hayden Michaels. The winners have been announced for the Royal Canadian Legion Branch 56 Legacy Lotto, held as part of the branch's 100th anniversary celebrations. The Legion Public Relations Officer, John Griffin, says that the community support made the fundraiser a huge success.
3: You know, we can't thank everybody enough for all their generosity, buying tickets, and congratulations to the winners. You know, it's just amazing to be able to hand out that amount of money. We can't thank the people of Swift Current enough. Their generosity just blows us away.
2: Patrick Labolt claimed the $3,845 first prize, while Cindy Christensen won $2,307, and Craig Ruff took home the $1,538 third prize. A Swift Current man well known in the local court has entered guilty pleas to a litany of charges from 2024 and 2025, including fraud, break and enter, theft of a fuel card, and possession of stolen property. 26-year-old Blaine Charles Peters has appeared in Swift Current Provincial Court yesterday morning, where he was represented by Landon Skaverson out of Saskatoon. Peters is scheduled to appear back in court on September the 9th. In the meantime, a pre-sentencing report has been ordered. Saskatchewan RCMP are raising concerns after a sharp increase in fatal crashes this summer. Since June 1st, Mounties have responded to 22 fatal collisions that claimed 27 lives, with 16 deaths recorded since July 10th alone. Traffic Services Officer Lee Nelson says that the causes remain familiar.
4: Put your seatbelt on, respect the speed limits, don't take drugs and or alcohol when you know you have to drive, and pay attention to your surroundings at all times.
2: RCMP say fatal collisions are up 77% compared to the same period last year. As an area with significant populations of loggerhead shrikes, residents of Swift Current and the Southwest are being encouraged to keep an eye out for the threatened species. Emily Putz, Habitat Stewardship Coordinator for Nature Saskatchewan, shares that at this time of the year, young loggerhead shrikes are out and about.
5: They prefer mature shelter belts. Naturally, they would use native prairie and kind of shrub patches or coulee systems, but they have adapted to use shelter belts, especially old growth caragana ones, which are often beside roads or in abandoned yards. So if you're passing an old growth caragana stand or an abandoned yard site, it's just best to slow down.
2: Putz says that the fledglings are attracted to roads because insects are plentiful and it's a good place to learn how to hunt. Ag in Motion saw a $10 million plus investment by the federal government. Saskatchewan Liberal MP Bucky Bellinger was on hand for the announcement.
6: These investments will help Saskatchewan's businesses and organizations develop and adapt new technologies, expand food processing, and getting more Saskatchewan-grown products to customers here and around the world.
2: North 49 Foods will be expanding the cut floor plan at its plant, while Prairie Meats will be completing a production facility upgrade.
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2: Swift Current Wildcats forward Lainey Rondeau has made her NCAA Division I commitment. The 16-year-old will be joining the Clarkson University Golden Knights after she finishes her junior career with the Wildcats. Rondeau announced her commitment on July 15th after receiving interest from 8 Division I programs, saying Clarkson stood out for both its hockey program and academics.
7: I would say Clarkson is the best hockey opportunity and it is an amazing school. This one stuck out to me because my billet sister, Bailey, who I had when I was younger, she went there as well and I heard really good things about it.
2: Rondeau still has 2 seasons remaining before heading to New York. She says she's interested in entering into the healthcare field and hopes to become a pediatrician. The Swift Current 57s travel to Moose Jaw tonight to take on the WCBL's top team. Coming off a 15-10 loss in Medicine Hat last night, the 57s looked to snap a recent slump with 4 losses in 5 games when they faced the 30-11 Miller Express. First pitch is set for 7:05 from Ross Wells Park. And if you have a story tip or score to share, make sure to let us know. Give us the call to 306-773-NEWS.

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0: Today, a yellow heat warning in effect as we're looking like a high of 32 with a small chance of some rain this afternoon. For tonight, a low of 17 with a bit of a better chance for some rain, maybe even a thunderstorm. For tomorrow, 32 degrees again with some sunshine. That sunny sky is going to be sticking around the rest of the forecast here, with Saturday being a high of 38, Sunday being 35, and Monday 32. For local news, weather, and sports, make sure to download your Swift Current online app.
2: Here's a look at the latest commodity markets. Canola finished the day higher, with November contracts gaining $13.30 to close at $835.90. In the wheat markets, Minneapolis spring wheat for September edged up 1 cent to $7.30. Kansas City hard red winter wheat fell $3.75 to $759.75, while Chicago wheat dropped $9.50 to finish at $696.25. Corn also moved higher, climbing $2.75 to $487.50. November soybeans added $4.75, closing at $1,243.75. Livestock futures were mostly stronger. October live cattle gained $2.17 to $221.38. September feeder cattle were up $3.65 at $339.85, while October lean hogs added 55 cents to close at $88.90. For Golden West, I'm Natasha Wiebe.
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0: Your music, your memories, and a trip back to 1984 with the band Night Ranger. That's Sister Christian. And I'm Barry Weiss on another smoking hot Saskatchewan afternoon. Good to have you tuned in. Game day for the Saskatchewan Rough Riders, the Edmonton Elks in town tonight, and a couple of interesting storylines in this game, obviously, because Edmonton is led by former Rider quarterback Cody Fajardo. So it's always fun when he comes back to play our guys. And the winner of the game tonight will be alone in first place in the CFL West. So it's a big one. 7 o'clock at Mosaic.
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8: Ho, ho, ho! Santa here. Mrs. Claus and I like to head south for a few weeks each summer, and one of our favorite stops is Dairy King during Christmas in July. 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
11: Today, a yellow heat warning in effect as we're looking like a high of 32 with a small chance of some rain this afternoon. For tonight, a low of 17 with a bit of a better chance for some rain, maybe even a thunderstorm. For tomorrow, 32 degrees again with some sunshine. That sunny sky is going to be sticking around the rest of the forecast here, with Saturday being a high of 38, Sunday being 35, and Monday 32. For local news, weather, and sports, make sure to download your Swift Current online app.
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0: Good times and the greatest hits of all time. Those are the Bare Naked Ladies. I'm Barry Weiss. The final day of Ag in Motion just west of Saskatoon in Langham today. One of the biggest farm shows in our country happening right now in our province with over 300 international delegates at the show. And it's expected the total attendance over the 3 days of the show wrapping up today will be in excess of 30,000 people. So a lot of folks checking it out, and they're going to be sweating up there today for sure because it's hot. And it's going to stay hot. More on that in a moment. And Ian Thomas after the...
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7: for Golden West Broadcasting. I am Tara Garcia. Hope you're having a fantastic Thursday afternoon. We are live on location down at Dairy King until 5 o'clock today. What better day to stop on by here and grab yourself a cool treat? It is Christmas in July happening down here. And of course, we are down here with your final chance to get in for your chance to score an exclusive invitation to CKSW 570's 70th birthday party happening tomorrow night at the Swift Current Legion, and they have some retro pricing happening down here at Dairy King until 5 o'clock today as well. You can get an ice cream float for just $3.50. So make sure you come on by, enter for your chance to win that invitation to the birthday party, and grab yourself a cool treat on this hot afternoon. Make sure you stop by and say hi. You will find me just inside the door as you come in to Dairy King. For Golden West Broadcasting, I'm Tara Garcia.
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12: For today, a yellow heat warning remains in effect as we're looking like a high of 32 here in the city with a small chance of some showers this afternoon. For tonight, that chance of showers continues, getting to a low of 17. Tomorrow, sunshine and a high of 32 for the second day in a row. By Saturday, that sunshine's bringing a high of 38 to the southwest. Sunday, it's going to be sunny and a high of 35. Monday, more sunshine and a high of 32. For local news, weather, and sports, make sure to download your Swift Current online app.
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1: A Swift Current man has entered guilty pleas to a litany of charges from 2024-2025. And Saskatchewan RCMP are raising concerns after a sharp increase in fatal crashes this summer. 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
3: For Golden West Broadcasting, I am Tara Garcia, and I am at the best place to be today. I am down here live on location at Dairy King until 5 o'clock today, and I'm down here again with Seanan, and it is Christmas in July this week down here, but one of my favorite things you guys do is, well, karaoke is coming up this week as well.
4: Yes, it is. Kelly from Surround Sound is going to be here with his full system, and on Saturday night and Sunday night from 5 until 10, he's going to be here, and if you get brave enough to sing, we will give you a free ice cream treat. So you just come on down, sing your heart out, and we will get you give you a little extra ice cream courage.
3: I love it. So make sure you come on down today and get in your entry to win an exclusive invitation to CKSW 570's 70th birthday party. And don't forget again, like Seanan said, to come by on the weekend and sing your little heart out and grab some ice cream down here at Dairy King.
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2: Good evening, I'm Hayden Michaels. RCMP have shared more information about an incident at

0: expectations.
1: The funds arrived and they were allotted and we were blown away by the amount.
0: The money will be going towards replacing firefighter turnout gear, with the full set costing around $4,000 per member. Saskatchewan RCMP say the recent spike in fatal collisions is taking a toll not only on families, but also on first responders. Police say 27 people have died in 22 fatal crashes across Saskatchewan since the beginning of June. Traffic Services Officer Lee Nelson says that every fatal collision affects everyone involved.
2: It's not just something that you attend the scene and walk away from it. Fatal collisions, fatal accidents are tough on everybody.
0: RCMP are urging motorists to buckle up, obey speed limits, avoid distractions, and never drive impaired to help prevent more tragedies. Rural Southwest residents are watching out for the fledglings of a threatened species of predatory songbirds that are back in the prairies during the summer. Habitat Stewardship Coordinator for Nature Saskatchewan, Emily Puss, says loggerhead shrikes are well known for impaling their prey, including grasshoppers, mice, and even snakes.
3: This time of year, their young have left the nest and the fledglings are out and about and exploring. So one of the leading causes of mortality, especially for the juveniles, is road hits. They are attracted to grid roads, especially if their parents nest in old shelter belts that line the grid. They're attracted to there to learn how to hunt because there's lots of insects.
0: Anyone who spots a loggerhead shrike can report the setting through the toll-free Hoot line at 1-800-667-4668. Ag in Motion saw a $10 million-plus investment from the federal government. Saskatchewan Liberal MP Buckley Bellinger was on hand for the announcement.
4: These investments will help Saskatchewan's businesses and organizations develop and adapt new technologies, expand food processing, and getting more Saskatchewan-grown products to customers here and around the world.
0: North 49 Foods will be expanding the cut floor at its plant, while Prairie Meats will complete production facility upgrades.
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0: Swift Current Wildcats forward Lainey Rondeau has made her NCAA Division I commitment. The 16-year-old will be joining the Clarkson University Golden Knights after she finishes her junior career with the Wildcats. Rondeau announced her commitment on July 15th after receiving interest from 8 Division I programs. St. Clarkson stood out for both its hockey program and academics.
6: I would say Clarkson is the best hockey opportunity and it is an amazing school. This one stuck out to me because my billet sister, Bailey, who I had when I was younger, she went there as well and I heard really good things about it.
0: Rondeau still has 2 seasons remaining before heading to New York. She says she's interested in entering into the healthcare field and hopes to become a pediatrician. The Swift Current 57s travel to Moose Jaw tonight to take on the WCBL's top team. Coming off a 15-10 loss in Medicine Hat last night, the 57s looked to snap a recent slump with 4 losses in 5 games when they faced the 30-11 Miller Express. First pitch is set for 7:05 from Ross Wells Park. And if you have a story tip or score to share, make sure to let us know. 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
7: Good evening. This is Kirsty Hansen back with a 5-day forecast. Tonight we'll see partly cloudy skies with local smoke and a low of 17. From tomorrow to Monday, we can expect mainly sunshine with temperatures in the low 30s. 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

0: music, your memories. Stevie Nicks, Tom Petty, Stop Dragging My Heart Around, one of the greatest hits of all time. I'm Barry Weiss. You know, it kind of feels like we're in the dog days of summer right now because many of the big summer events are behind us. But there's still some important stuff to come, and some of these things fire up pretty quickly. The Regina X, for example, is on our doorstep. It starts on July 29th, which is Wednesday of next week. And then the Saskatoon X begins on July the 30th. So there's plenty of summer fun still to come and plenty of hot summer weather to enjoy. We'll tell you what's up for your part of the province in just a moment. Lenny Kravitz is on the way, BTO, David Bowie, and lots more as Saskatchewan's best music continues.
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2: For Golden West Broadcasting, I am Tara Garcia, and we are down to our final hour live on location down here at Dairy King until 5 o'clock today with your final chance to enter to win an exclusive invitation to CKSW 570's 70th birthday party happening tomorrow night at the Legion. You have to have an invitation in order to get in. It's going to be a great night. We're going to have door prizes. We're going to have appetizers. Bakersfield's going to be performing, and one lucky winner going to be walking away with their choice of either a hot tub or a pool table. But again, you can't win if you don't have an invitation to the party. So come on down and enter for your chance to win. Dairy King also has some retro pricing happening down here. They have 350 ice cream floats until 5 o'clock. So come on down on this hot afternoon. Grab yourself a cool treat and enter for your chance to win. For Golden West Broadcasting, I'm Tara Garcia.
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11: Good evening. This is Kirsty Hansen back with a five-day forecast. Tonight we'll see partly cloudy skies with local smoke and a low of 17. From tomorrow to Monday, we can expect mainly sunshine with temperatures in the low 30s. To stream local news, weather, and sports, check out the Swift Current online app and subscribe to the daily news.
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0: led by the late, great Kenny Shields, who started his life in Tacoma, Saskatchewan. That's Street Hearts and One More Time. The music you remember from the station that never forgets. I'm Barry Weiss. Hey, today is National Vanilla Ice Cream Day, and isn't that perfect in this weather? The hot stuff will continue. We'll tell you more in a moment. Survivor is coming up with movie music, and Chilliwack follows the...
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3: Good Thursday afternoon for Golden West Broadcasting. I am Tara Garcia, and we are down to our final hour, broadcasting live on location at Dairy King with your final chance to enter to win an invitation to tomorrow's CKSW 570's 70th birthday celebration happening at the Legion. We're going to have door prizes, Bakersfield is going to be performing, and again, grand prize winner going to be walking away with their choice of either a hot tub or a pool table, but you can't win if you aren't invited to the party. So come on down and enter for your chance to score an invite while you're down here in honor of CKSW's 70th birthday. Dairy King also has some retro pricing happening. They have ice cream floats on for $3.50 until 5 o'clock. And coming up this evening from 7 till 9, you can come on down here and check out one of the cars that's going to be part of the drag races coming up this weekend as well. So lots to see and do here down here at Dairy King. Make sure you stop by, grab a sweet treat on this hot day at Dairy King.
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11: Good evening. This is Kirsty Hansen back with a five-day forecast. Tonight we'll see partly cloudy skies with local smoke and a low of 17. From tomorrow to Monday, we can expect mainly sunshine with temperatures in the low 30s. 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

Saskatchewan's best music, back to 1983 from the movie Rocky III, which starred Mr. T as Clubber Lang, and of course Sylvester Stallone as Rocky Balboa. Here's Survivor's Eye of the Tiger, one of the greatest hits of all time.

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1: The Saskatchewan RCMP have been raising concerns after a sharp increase in fatal crashes so far this summer. And as an area with a significant population of loggerhead shrikes, residents of Swift Current and the Southwest are being encouraged to keep an eye out for the threatened species. 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
3: Hope you're having a fantastic Thursday afternoon for Golden West Broadcasting. I am Tara Garcia, and we are wrapping up our time live on location down here at Dairy King. We got a few minutes. We're down here till 5 o'clock, and come on down and get your entry in for a chance to win an invitation to CKSW 570's 70th birthday party happening tomorrow night. And don't forget, you can also grab yourself a ice cream float for $3.50 until 5 o'clock. And again, it is Christmas in July down here at Dairy King this week. Lots of events happening coming up this weekend as part of that as well. You can check out their Facebook for more information about all the details. Want to send a big thank you to everyone here at Dairy King. We had a great time down here this afternoon. Lots of people stopping by and entering for their chance to win and enjoying a cool treat on this hot summer afternoon. So thank you so much for coming on down and saying hi to us here. And again, we are broadcasting live until 5 o'clock down at Dairy King for Golden West Broadcasting. I'm Tara Garcia.
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1: Good evening, I'm Hayden Michaels. A trespassing incident last weekend at Lac Pell Chaise Camp Lemieux led police and firefighters on a search for a missing youth. Following a report of a possible trespassing incident, Swift Current Rural and Morse RCMP determined that two male youths had trespassed and one of the youths was missing. After an extensive search, including an aerial search and ground search, the youth was eventually located unharmed. You can read more on Swift Current Online. New safety equipment is on the way for the Kyle and District Fire Department thanks to a community fundraising campaign. More than $27,000 was donated through an initiative led by the Prosperity Credit Union and local supporters. Fire Chief George Acaster says that the funding will be helping to replace aging turnout gear.
2: Top to bottom suit, boots, jacket, pants, balaclava, gloves. It's around $4,000 per person.
1: Acaster says that the donation will allow the department to replace equipment that would have otherwise taken years to upgrade. Saskatchewan RCMP are raising concerns after a sharp increase in fatal crashes this summer. Since June 1st, Mounties have responded to 22 fatal collisions that claimed 27 lives, with 16 deaths recorded since July 10th alone. Traffic Services Officer Lee Nelson says that the causes remain familiar.
3: Put your seatbelt on, respect the speed limits. Don't take drugs and or alcohol when you know you have to drive, and pay attention to your surroundings at all times.
1: RCMP say fatal collisions are up 77%.

0: old growth caragana stand or an abandoned yard site, it's just best to slow down.
1: Putt says that the fledglings are attracted to roads because insects are plentiful and it's a good place to learn how to hunt. Ag in Motion saw a $10 million plus investment by the federal government. Saskatchewan Liberal MP Bucky Bellinger was on hand for the announcement.
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1: Swift Current Wildcats forward Lainey Rondo has made her NCAA Division I commitment. The 16-year-old will be joining the Clarkson University Golden Knights after she finishes her junior career with the Wildcats. Rondo announced her commitment on July 15th after receiving interest from 8 Division I programs, saying Clarkson stood out for both its hockey program and academics.
4: I would say Clarkson is the best hockey opportunity, and it is an amazing school. This one stuck out to me because my billet sister, Bailey, who I had when I was younger, she went there as well, and I heard really good things about it.
1: Rondo still has 2 seasons remaining before heading to New York. She says she's interested in entering into the healthcare field and hopes to become a pediatrician. The Swift Current 57s travel to Moose Jaw tonight to take on the WCBL's top team. Coming off a 15-10 loss in Medicine Hat last night, the 57s looked to snap a recent slump with 4 losses in 5 games when they faced the 30-11 Miller Express. First pitch is set for 7:05 from Ross Wells Park. And if you have a story tip or score to share, make sure to let us know. 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
5: Good evening. This is Kirsty Hansen back with a 5-day forecast. Tonight we'll see partly cloudy skies with local smoke and a low of 17. From tomorrow to Monday, we can expect mainly sunshine with temperatures in the low 30s. 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
7: A spokesperson with Manitoba Agriculture says hotter weather this past week has helped crops develop. However, Sonia Wilson says the progression of crops varies from region to region.
8: We're seeing definitely parts of the central region that didn't receive some of this very intense rainfall. They're doing quite well, and we would expect really strong yields out of there. Portions of the southwest as well, similar story, but there definitely have been some really tough challenges and for a lot of areas. And so I'm just thinking northwest, Interlake, as well as parts of the southwest with hail.
7: Wilson says early seeded cornfields are beginning to tassel. Most canola crops are between the bolting and flowering stage. Majority of spring cereals are at the flowering stage to early milk stage, while most soybean plants are also flowering across the province. For Golden West, I'm Shannon Duick.
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10: I didn't have anyone that looked like me in my family, said Jeremy Morrison. I was that blonde-haired kid who stood out in a family full of brown-haired people. Well, a DNA test and a photo revealed the truth to Jeremy. Jeremy Morrison and Kyle Bylin were born on the same day in 1988. The hospital accidentally swapped the 2 baby boys, sending each home with the other's parents. Only recently did a DNA test confirm the swap, but Jeremy said he was convinced by seeing a photo of his biological brother. He

0: realized how similar they looked. Now he understands why he's felt like a stranger all his life. And so it is for us in relation to God. As Ephesians 2:9 assures us, because of Christ's death and resurrection, now you are no longer strangers and aliens, but are fellow citizens with the saints and members of the household of God. I'm David Wolin at haventoday.org.
1: If you enjoyed this 60-second thought from Charles Morris, there's more where that came from. 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
3: Today on the Prairie Ag Wire, Manitoba Agriculture has released this week's crop report. I had a chance to connect with oilseed specialist Sonia Wilson to get the highlights.
4: So we are seeing over this past week, we have had a little bit of moisture for sure, but overall, we are seeing crops progress, especially with the high temperatures that we've had. So in terms of cereals, we're seeing that the winter wheat and fall rye are in the grain fill stage in most regions, and some earliest seeded are turning to color. And then majority of spring cereals are at the flowering stage to early milk stage. And again, fusarium head blight fungicide applications are continuing if the crop is within the window, but a lot has gone on already. And then in terms of corn, we're also seeing with the heat that we've had, we're seeing really rapid growth in corn in general, and most of it is between the V10 to V12 stages, with the earliest fields beginning to tassel. In terms of canola, again, this is very much, we're in very different stages across the province, but generally most fields, especially with the heat, are between bolting and flowering stage, with some fields past flowering and being fully potted and most of those flowers dropping off. And sunflowers in general are from R3 to R5. And then finally, if I move into pulse and soybeans, what we're seeing across the province is that majority of soybeans are flowering, with the most advanced in the R1 stage, and most herbicide applications are complete. And we had some early season iron deficiency chlorosis, or IDC, and most fields are moving out of that at this point as well. And peas are progressing well and are at the beginning of flower to pod set. Now, of course, we still have fields that are experiencing excess moisture symptoms as well, especially you'll see in wheat, the bleaching, etc. But overall, this week we did have, as I mentioned, some variable precipitation, but also some higher temperatures that helped dry out some areas for sure.
3: Sonia, did you want to talk at all about forages and I guess what the hay harvest has looked like so far this year?
4: Absolutely. So in terms of forages, again, I mentioned we had some really high temperatures, so that really helped in terms of forage growth and maturity, because it was definitely held back with the amount of moisture that we've received, especially with harvest. Some of that excess moisture is delaying hay harvest as well in some areas. And generally, the first cut is ongoing at this point, just depending on conditions, right? So even in terms of drying conditions. And then in terms of yields, what we're hearing, it's right now at average to above average, with some beef producers reporting dry hay yields around 2 tons an acre, silage yields around 5 to 6 wet tons per acre. And then in terms of livestock, in general, in quite good condition. We have quite a bit of water supply, of course. There is pasture, forage. Of course, there was some flooding that created challenges. And then the main thing was foot rot, again, with the moisture, ensuring that There's been some heat stress, so if cattle seeking shade, ensuring that cattle have access to that as well as clean drinking water with some of these, you know, really high temperatures, and then in fly pressure as well.
3: And Sonia, are you able to say, is there a region of our province where crops are looking best right now? I guess maybe where they've kind of got that perfect mix of timely rains and sunshine?
4: Absolutely. So we're seeing definitely parts of the central region that didn't receive some of this very intense rainfall. They're doing quite well, and we would expect really strong yields out of there. Portions of the southwest as well, similar story, but there definitely have been some really tough challenges and for a lot of areas. And so I'm just thinking northwest, Interlake, as well as parts of the southwest with hail that we definitely, it has been such a challenge this season.
3: For Golden West, I'm Shannon Duick.
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6: Good evening. This is Kirsty Hansen back with a 5-day forecast. Tonight we'll see partly cloudy skies with local smoke and a low of 17. From tomorrow to Monday, we can expect mainly sunshine with temperatures in the low 30s. 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

0: you were captivated by Vanished, you'll be glad to know the story continues in Shattered. 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
1: It's the focus of our most treasured hymns and songs of worship, the greatness of God. In fact, it's a theme that goes all the way back to the oldest book in the Bible. Today on Turning Point, Dr. David Jeremiah takes us back to the book of Job to consider the many ways in which God demonstrates his greatness. From making sense of it all, here's David with the conclusion of How Big Is Your God?
2: Anna, thank you for joining us today. We are finishing up what we started yesterday as we take a look at Job's encounter with the majesty of God. Job went through the worst things you can imagine. From our perspective, we could say it wouldn't be surprising if he came out mad at God and determined never to serve him again, but he came out stronger. He came out fortified in his faith. He came out so majestically right that he said, though he slay me, yet will I trust him. What kind of faith is that? That's Job faith. And that's the faith God wants to give you and me as we face the difficulties of life. We'll get to this portion of God's Word in just a moment. As you know, we have produced some new kinds of books over this last year. We decided to do some things in the fiction genre, and I have asked my friend Sam O'Neill to help me. I'm not a fiction writer, but he's taken the things that I have taught about the future and put them into an intriguing story. The second volume of that series, called Shattered, has just been released, and it's yours for a gift of any size during this month. We'd love for you to have this. It will keep you reading. It's a page-turner, and it will help the things of prophecy to come alive so they're not just something you're interested about, but something that touches you in your life. There's an evangelistic thrust to this book, and I would love for you to have it as our way of saying thank you for your investment in this ministry. Please ask for your copy of Shattered when you make your gift today. And now, here is part two of How Big Is Your God?
3: So we have here a denial of the justice of God, a defense of the justice of God, and then in the 35th chapter, we have a description of the justice of God. And I'm just going to cover this quickly so you can just put it in your notes and you can think about it later. But this is incredible theology, incredible truth. Number one, God's justice is not affected by our words. Verses 1 through 3, chapter 35. Moreover, Elihu answered and said, "Do you think this is right? Do you say my righteousness is more than God's? For you say, what advantage will it be to you? What profit shall I have more than if I had sinned?" And once again, Elihu is instructing Job, and he's actually saying to Job that no matter what he may have said or not have said, it doesn't make any difference to the character of God. Listen to me. God's justice is not affected by our words. God is just because it's his nature to be just. He is just whether my words match up to that or not. I can say anything I want, and it has no impact at all on the justice of God. Because his justice is who he is. It's a part of his character. It's a part of his nature. You do not have, nor do I have, the power with the words of my mouth to change the nature of God. That's what Elihu is saying to Job. Job apparently thought if he said God was unjust, he'd get a hearing. God isn't going to be affected by what you say. Number two, God isn't affected by our works. In verses 4 through 8, "I will answer you and your companions with you. Look to the heavens and see, and behold the clouds, they are higher than you. If you sin, what do you accomplish against him? Or if your transgressions are multiplied, what do you do to him? If you are righteous, what do you give him? Or what does he receive from your hand? Your wickedness affects a man such as you, and your righteousness a son of man." Elihu says, "Job, why don't you just look up at heaven for a moment? You see how far the clouds are up there and how far they are above where we are? That's how far God is from you." Job, do you actually think that something you do can change who God is? Do you think that by your rebellion, you can make God different? Do you think by your righteousness, you can make him different? Elihu is not saying that good works do not have merit. He is saying that our works, whether they're good or evil, cannot change the nature of God. God cannot change for the better because he's perfect, and he cannot change for the worse because he's holy. So do what you do, say what you say. You'll have to deal with it, but it doesn't have anything to do with who God is. Don't say God is unfair, because if he's unfair, he can't be God. And you can say it, but it doesn't make any difference. Every time I preach the gospel, someone will say to me, well, Pastor Jeremiah, I just need you to know, I just don't happen to believe that. And I've gotten bold here lately and said, you know what? You may not believe it, but that doesn't make it untrue. We sort of have the idea that, well, if I don't believe it, then I don't have to believe it. Well, it's true whether you believe it or not. And if you don't understand that now, there will come a day when you will understand it very clearly. The truth is the truth whether we believe it or not. God is just whether we accept it or not. It makes no difference what we do or what we say. God is who he is, and he's not changeable. He is the immutable, unchanging God of the universe. God's justice is not affected by our words or our works, and it's not affected by our ways. Notice verses 9 and 10. Because of the multitude of oppressions, they cry out. They cry out for help because of the arm of the mighty. But no one says, where is God my maker who gives songs in the night? I remember when I was a student in college, for as long as I could remember, I loved radio. And some of you remember this. When I was growing up, they used to have a little thing called Allied kits and Heath kits. You could buy them, and they came all broken down. And if you had a soldering iron, you could build your own radio. And I did lots of those. My mother used to say, David, if you don't get those wires out of your room, you're going to electrocute all of us. And I had wires everywhere, and I was really into electronics. And then as I got a little bit older, I got into the programming part of it. And when I was a student in college, I got involved with two radio stations. We built the campus station on the campus of Cedarville College. And then I was an afternoon announcer on WEEC in Springfield, Ohio. I was a disc jockey. I played music, I gave the weather, I did the news, I put the tapes on of all the taped programs, and I loved it. It was kind of hard when you were a student, and one night I fell asleep on the watch and let a record go click, click, click, click, click. My father called me on the phone and said, for Pete's sake, David, wake up, and I did. One of the things that I did when I was an announcer is I got to put all these wonderful programs on the air. This is a Christian FM station. One of the programs was a program produced by the Moody Bible Institute called Songs in the Night. They got the name of that program right out of this text, Songs in the Night. It was produced by a guy named Bill Pierce, who was at one time a professional trombonist. He was one of the greatest trombone players you ever heard in your life. And then he got into radio, and he had a blessed voice. He had this deep, sepulchral voice. And at midnight, when he talked real soft, it was so soothing. And he used to play music at night that was real laid back, mellow. And he played that music in the night for people who were going through night, not just as a day part, but they were going through the dark night of the soul. And I used to love putting him on and listening to him. He was just such a pro. You know, research shows that newborn babies have no fear of the dark. After all, they just spent 9 months in the darkness of the womb. We put nightlights in the nursery so we can see the babies, not so they'll be unafraid. But a strange thing happens to us as we start to grow up. Children develop night fears, imagining creatures outside their windows or monsters under their beds. And as we age, as we get older, those nighttime fears become even more sophisticated. Many of us struggle every night with letting go of our worries so we can sleep. I've had sleepless nights, as I'm sure you have. How many of you have ever struggled with sleep? Now I know why you all sleep in church on Sunday. Yeah, right. Well, I want to just give you a little something special today that I discovered that was a blessing to me. I want to give you 7 passages from the Psalms to help you sleep at night. Well, here's the first one. Psalm 4:8. I will both lay down in peace and sleep. For you alone, O Lord, make me dwell in safety. Psalm 42:8. The Lord will command his loving kindness in the daytime, and in the night his song shall be with me. Psalm 63:6. When I remember you on my bed, I meditate on you in the night watches. Psalm 74:16. The day is yours, and the night is also yours. Psalm 121, verse 4. Behold, he who keeps Israel shall neither slumber nor sleep. Psalm 127, verse 2. For so he gives his beloved sleep. Psalm 149, verse 5. Let the saints be joyful in glory. Let them sing aloud on their beds. Now, if you are an insomniac and you're married to someone who is not, you may not want to try that last verse, because singing aloud in the middle of the night may not be a good thing. But these are wonderful truths from the Word of God. In fact, Charles Haddon Spurgeon, the great English preacher, once said it this way: they slumber sweetly whom faith rocks to sleep, and no pillow is so soft as a promise. No pillow is so soft as a promise. And these are promises from God. I would suggest to you, if you have trouble sleeping, that you just take those seven verses and memorize them and just repeat them in the night. One guy said it this way: if the Lord's going to stay awake all night, I'm going to sleep. There's no sense both of us staying up. Amen. Amen. So Elihu is saying to Job, God's justice is just. But even when it doesn't seem like he's removing our burdens, even then, he always gives us strength to bear them, and that strength oftentimes is like a song in the night. Hallelujah. And so many times he's done that for us. When I was so sick a few years ago, and I was taking medication for the pain, and it was morphine, and I don't do morphine too good. I hope I don't have to take that again. It kind of made me crazy. And you wake up with a start, and you know, you don't know where you are sometimes. And I just got my Bible and stuck it right by my bed, and I had it open to Psalms. And as soon as I'd wake up, I'd just get it and I'd start reading the Psalms. And I'd read them, and God so ministered to my heart. You know, when you're in the hospital and you can't sleep, you don't read Leviticus, right? You read Psalms. You read Psalms, because Psalms is going to help you. And so I recommend that. You can find songs in the night, whatever you're going through. Now, I want to answer the second question. The first question that Elihu answers for Job is this: is the God we serve a just God? And the second question he asks is the God we serve a great God? Because you see, Job, in his questioning about what's happening in his own life, has come to the conclusion that either God is unjust and won't help him, or God is just maybe not able to help him. So Elihu's going to help him understand the greatness of God. Now, I've chosen some passages, and I'm going to give you the key verses, and you can write those down in your notes, and then I'm going to read just two passages, and then we're going to be finished. The God we serve is a great God. How do we know that? Job 36:26. Behold, God is great, and we do not know him. The theme of this section is that God is great, and that his ways are beyond our understanding. He is omnipotent. He is eternal. He is all-wise. We human beings divide knowledge into categories and theories, but God, who spreads the clouds out like a blanket, holds lightning bolts in his hands, he shatters our categories and he confounds our theories. What is there about God that is great? First of all, the mind of God is great. Job 36:5, behold, God is mighty, but despises no one. He is mighty in strength of understanding. Job 36:22, who teaches God? Job 37:16, he is perfect in knowledge. The Lord is great in understanding. His knowledge is infallible. Therefore, anything that deviates from what he says is false. We should never start with our thoughts, our opinions, our feelings. We must always start with the mind of God. Just remember, if you're in a small group, that your discussion can be very, very varied, but it must always start with God. You know what happens in a lot of small groups around the country? They get in their discussion time, and they go around the circle, and they talk about what they think something means. And when they get all done, you know what it is? It is a pooling of ignorance. That's what it is. Just a collection of everything. Now, if you go to a small group, and the only thing you take away from that small group every week is, oh, everybody else in my group is as ignorant as I am. That's not a good thing. You start with what God has said and then discuss what God has said and how it applies to your life. If you don't do that, you're not in a good small group. The Bible says the mind of God is great. Start with the great mind of God and go somewhere with it. Not only that, but the mercy of God is great. Job 36, 6, he does not preserve the life of the wicked, but gives justice to the oppressed. Job 36, 15, he delivers the poor in their affliction and opens their ears in oppression. Have you ever had the Lord use oppression to get your attention and open your ear? That's what he does sometimes. He brings things into our lives so that we'll start listening to him. We get pretty hard-headed sometimes, and God has to get our attention. The mind of God is great. The mercy of God is great. Notice thirdly, the might of God is great. Chapter 36, verse 5, behold, God is mighty. Chapter 37, verse 5, he does great things which we cannot comprehend. Now, here's what I want to do. We could cover the rest of this, but I'm going to read this to you, but not from the King James or the New King James. I'm going to read you Eugene Peterson's paraphrase of these next verses, because in chapter 36 and chapter 37, there is what we might call a little hymn, and it reads so good in the paraphrase, it'll help you get a sense of it. And here is Elihu's message to Job about God's greatness, about his mighty power. Listen, do you have any idea how powerful God is? Have you ever heard of a teacher like him? Has anyone ever had to tell him what to do or correct him, saying, you sure did that all wrong? Remember then to praise his workmanship, which is so often celebrated in song. Everybody sees it. Nobody's too far away to see it. Take a long look, Job. See how great he is, greater than anything you could ever imagine or figure out. He pulls water up out of the sea, distills it, and fills up his rain cloud cisterns, and the skies open up and pour out soaking showers on everyone. Does anyone have the slightest idea how this happens? How he arranges the clouds, how he speaks in the thunder? Just look at that lightning, his sky-filling light show illumining the dark depths of the sea. These are the symbols of his sovereignty, his generosity, and his loving care. He hurls arrows of light, taking sure and accurate aim. The high God roars in the thunder, angry against evil. Now, I must tell you, if you live on the West Coast, you miss a little of this, because if you grew up in the Midwest, you know what these thunderlight shows are about. You can be outdoors in a picnic, and all of a sudden, out of nowhere, the clouds cloud up, and the rain starts to fall, and the lightning fills the sky, and the thunder rumbles, and you get a good impression of the power of God in nature. Does anybody understand how that happens? Oh, I know the scientists have got all their ideas, but behind all of the explanation is the God who's being explained. And that's what Elihu is saying. The God we serve is great. His mind is great. His mercy is great. His might is great. And finally, his majesty is great. Notice verse 4, chapter 37. He thunders with his majestic voice. Verse 22, with God is awesome majesty. Now, here is the little poem from chapter 37. Once again, I'm going to read it from the message. I'm going to read it as if I think it should have been read this way. Job, are you listening? Have you noticed all this? Stop in your tracks. Take in God's miracle wonders. Do you have any idea how God does it all? How he makes bright lightning from dark storms? How he piles up the cumulus clouds, all these miracle wonders of the perfect mind. Why, you don't even know how to keep cool on a sweltering hot day. So how could you even dream of making a dent in that hot tin roof sky? If you're so smart, Job, give us a lesson on how to address God. We're in the dark and we can't figure it out. Do you think I'm dumb enough to challenge God? Wouldn't that be just asking for trouble? No one in his right mind stares straight at the sun on a clear and cloudless day. As gold comes from the northern mountains, so a terrible beauty streams from God. Mighty God, far beyond our reach, unsurpassable in power and justice, it's unthinkable that he'd treat anyone unfairly. So bow to him in deep reverence, one and all. If you're wise, you'll most certainly worship God. Amen. That's pretty powerful, isn't it? Oh, Elihu got into himself, man. He started to preach some good stuff. I mean, it's good for us, especially at these times, to remember how great is our God. Leave it up to a child's book to help us grab this. Title of the book is the Blue Whale the Biggest Thing There Is? And it was written by Robert Wells, who takes us from a size we can grasp to one that we can't. Let this truth get in your heart as we close. Here's what Robert Wells wrote in this children's book. The largest animal on earth is the blue whale. Just the flippers on its tail are bigger than most animals on the earth. But a blue whale isn't anywhere near as big as a mountain. If you put 100 blue whales in a blue whale jar, you could put millions of blue whale jars inside a hollowed out Mount Everest. But Mount Everest isn't anywhere near as big as the earth. If you stacked 100 Mount Everests on top of one another, it would be just a whisker on the face of the earth. And the earth isn't anywhere as big as the sun. You could fit 1 million Earths inside the sun. But the sun, which is a medium-sized star, isn't anywhere near as big as a red supergiant star called Antares. 50 million of our suns could fit inside Antares. But Antares isn't anywhere near as big as the Milky Way galaxy. Billions of stars, including supergiants like Antares, as well as countless comets and asteroids, make up the Milky Way galaxy. But the Milky Way galaxy isn't anywhere near as big as the universe. And there are billions of other galaxies in the universe. And yet, filled with billions of galaxies, the universe looks almost empty. The distances from one galaxy to another are so far beyond our comprehension and imagination, we do not know how to explain it. And the creator of it all is God, who with a word spoke it all into being, who is present everywhere in this universe and beyond, and who upholds it all with his mighty power. How great is our God, and greatly to be praised. And I ask you again today, my friends, is a God that great able to help you with your stuff right now? Is he? You see, what we do when we get in a situation like we're in, we start focusing on our stuff, and we get our eyes off of God. You know, there's a great story in the Old Testament that happened in Kadesh Barnea when the spies were sent into the land. And, you know, the majority report came back and they said, man, we've looked at all these giants in here and we're like grasshoppers before them. We can't do this. But there were two dudes named Joshua and Caleb who came out of there and they said, we are well able to do this. Our God will help us. And the difference, let me just tell you what the difference was. The majority came out of Canaan and they saw their problems in relationship to themselves and the other giants. Joshua and Caleb came out and they saw the giants in comparison to God. So how do you get to where Joshua and Caleb were? You have to have a big God. You have to see God high and lifted up. You have to elevate God. He doesn't need to be improved upon. We just need to improve our ability to comprehend him. And when we see God in his holy, high, and lifted up, we look at our problems and we say, God, one day you spoke and the whole world came into being. I know my problem. It's really big to me right now, but it's nothing for you. So I want to ask you, God, to help me with my problem. And I know you are able to do it. That's what we need to come. We need to come with confidence that the God we serve is not taken by surprise by all the stuff we're going through. And he wants so desperately to have a relationship with you so that he can not only be your Savior and your God, but he can be your friend and your guide. My friend, I would not want to be alive on planet Earth today and not have a relationship with the great God of the universe. I am insufficient for these things, but I have a God who is able. And he is willing to come into your life, whoever you may be or wherever you may be, and make a difference that only God can make. So I worship him today, and I honor him today.
2: Amen. You know, the Bible is such an incredible book. When you read it, you always come through the reading of it on the other side with a different perspective on things than if you hadn't read it at all. The Bible changes you. It changes your mind. It changes your heart. It changes your desires. It's so powerfully written, so powerfully communicates the majesty of God. So if you're in difficulty, don't neglect the Word of God. Run to it. Embrace it. make it even more a part of your life than it was before. That's how your faith grows, and that's how you come to know this majestic God we've been talking about from the book of Job. Tomorrow, we're going to the New Testament book of John, and we're going to talk about peace in a distraught world. Another passage on perspective. I hope you'll join us then. I'm David Jeremiah. Thank you so much for being a part of today's program.
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3: What the Lord, I think, wants us to understand is if we want stability in our life, we have to have that coming from Him. And where I wrestled so deeply is I know God is good, but like I said before, I would get confused. Why aren't you being good to me in this? And so I would make all these suggestions to God. God, here's what I think a good God should do. Do this and do that and do this and do that. The problem is that I can't possibly know what a good God should do.
4: That's Lisa Turkhurst, and she's with us today on Focus on the Family with Jim Daly as we explore the idea of trust and what to do when trust is broken. I'm John Fuller.
5: John, I've talked a lot about being made for relationship. You know, I believe that's core to what God has done with humanity. He made us for a relationship with Him, first and foremost, and then with each other. It's one of the reasons, you know, as we climbed out of that whole COVID thing, we got back in the office here at Focus rather quickly, because I just felt we're wired to be together mm-hmm. and to work together and certainly have our home life together. But it just didn't make sense to me to get cooped up in a house, isolated. I don't know that that is healthy spiritually or emotionally. Mm-hmm. And that's part of the battle we have in a bigger context for us to be wired for relationship. What do? It means we're probably going to be wounded. Things will shatter our lives. But it is part of the process.